0: an up and go.
1: Oh, we have
2: up and go and a cup of coffee. Amazing. Yeah, I had like dreams. A chocolate smoothie kind of thing. You know, with some like a protein powder and almond milk and a date in there. Yeah.
0: Yeah.

0: do a little back announce. So I usually do an intro and play one or two songs.
1: Talking to fly.
0: So I think your interview will be first.
1: And then there'll
0: be Kylie Belling's also doing an interview.
1: Jamu singing
0: as well. So she'll also be on the same program.

on 3K and D. We're having a wonderful time here on Wurundjeri Country on Kulin Nation. And very recently, we had the Aboriginal On Roll happen and some amazing travel. In fact, there were 10 in

0: And you're back on Freak and Empty here on Spirit Nation. And very recently we had the Aboriginal Honour Roll. And this year, in 2026, there were 10 inductees. And some of the inductees included Zola Atkinson, Dr. Destiny Deacon, who was inducted posthumously, Auntie Helen Morgan. And our first guest today is also Joel Wright, who was the inaugural producer of the agency Speaking Out and an advocate for justice, culture and language. Uncle Joel, it's lovely to have you on Talk of the Town today. How are you?
1: Dreaming.
0: Oh, it's lovely to have you.

even though there was a lot of upheaval that we mentioned and talked about, you had those opportunities to connect with different people and different mobs across what we now call Australia as well, and all of that would have supported and helped you grow into the person that you eventually became as well. And eventually you were in Sydney for a while and then returned back to Melbourne when you did an apprenticeship You were nominated for the Victorian Apprenticeship of the Year for outstanding results at Preston Technical College back in the day. And then you moved to Echuca where you helped with housing maintenance, and you created a program up there with the local community. With a the thing that I'm interested in is of course, myself being in television and media on radio, is that you also established the original Connection radio program on 3CCC FM. And he's called Chu.

0: and a father of six.
1: And it was just a really good opportunity for us.
0: He joined the military in the First World War.
2: Yes, yes.
0: To fight for freedom.

0: local producers of the BBC radio show, and then lobbied for the establishment of the Radio National Arts and Cultural Programme, WANG, which people would know James lived out both flagship programs that have been running for over 30 years. How important, Uncle Joel, is it for the First Nation voices to be heard in mainstream spaces?
1: Now his tribe will survive.
2: I think at the time,

0: bigger stories, affecting Aboriginal Torres Strait Islander people as a news bulletin. Then, a current affairs interview, drilling down into, a particular issue. A feature element, and then, a profile of the significant person from the community who's, obviously contributed significantly to, Aboriginal people and obviously all the music. So, it ran for four years
1: in that format.
0: The format
1: changed
0: now. But that was extremely progressive format in terms of it clearly demonstrated,
1: long time
0: what was happening
1: right here
0: along
1: this country.
0: Around the country.
1: All the people been come, and all about been go.
0: People doing, or,

right.

0: Ola Munanga, and Mibala, Ola Blackbala.
1: Oh, so you weren't originally supposed to do the interview. Hey! It just happened that someone else was sick and then you got the opportunity.
0: You better!
1: Oh, wow. Oh, there you go. And what a wonderful highlight to have to be able to talk to her.
2: Yeah, I think it was a program.
1: Yeah.
0: Hey!
1: Yeah, wonderful. And were you a fan of her music before you had the opportunity to interview her?
0: Mibala!
1: Yeah, having a little bit of a boogie. Yeah, fair enough. And of course, after your work in radio, Uncle Joel, you moved into the language and educational space, working for the Victorian Aboriginal Corporation for Languages, as well as VAI, the Victorian Aboriginal Education Association Incorporated, here in Melbourne. How,

0: station sponsor.
1: Hello, I'm Adam Evans with the NIRS News. A new program helping Aboriginal women find homes when they're released from prison in New South Wales has made a significant impact. The program developed by Legal Aid New South Wales, Homes New South Wales and Corrective Services has had almost 250 referrals this year. That means it's helped two-thirds of the Aboriginal women in custody since the start of the year. Legal Aid Senior Solicitor Natalie Bradshaw says it's been one of the highlights of her career.
2: It has been one of the most wonderful experiences of my legal career to be part of this project. We've had such wonderful interactions with women and the outcomes that we've seen, the housing outcomes that we've seen in such a short time have been phenomenal.
1: More work is being done to ensure there is support for people with a disability outside of the NDIS. That's what Disability Minister Jenny McAllister has told the ABC following criticism that the federal government's changes will remove a lot of people from the scheme.
3: We agreed with premiers at the beginning of this year that there'd be a joint investment of $10 billion into supports outside of the scheme. For reference, that is roughly the amount of support that was in place prior to the NDIS. We do think rebuilding the supports outside the scheme is critical, and we're looking forward to working with states and territories on standing that up.
1: Under the changes, around 300,000 people will be kicked off or prevented from accessing the NDIS. 48 people have been charged following an investigation into cocaine trafficking in Brisbane. Queensland police have seized 169 grams of the drug, $40,000 in cash and a knife. People arrested are facing a total of 90 charges, including trafficking dangerous drugs, supplying dangerous drugs, producing dangerous drugs, and possession of a knife. The charges follow a police operation in Fortitude Valley last month. And just a warning, the following story includes the name of an Indigenous person who's died. A record number of Australian musicians have been inducted into the ARIA Hall of Fame. Six big names in Australian music, the late Yolngu Song, Man Gurumul, Jenny Morris, Kate Sobrano, Spider Bait, The Living Ant and Vika and Linda Bull were inducted last night in Sydney. Gurumul, who was born blind, passed away in 2017 after a battle with kidney and liver disease. His brother-in-law, Don Winnebar, spoke to the ABC last night.
4: We are feeling so proud to be here to honour the award for Gurumul and the family.
1: It's the first time in more than a decade that multiple acts have been inducted as part of the ceremony's 40th anniversary. We'll have more coming up next.
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1: To sport, and in cricket, Australia have lost a one-day international series against Bangladesh for the first time in history. The Australians lost 3 wickets before they scored a run en route to a total of 187 in the rain-affected game at Dhaka. Bangladesh was set a revised target of 192 from 41 overs and reached it with 36 balls in hand. Now for a look at the capital city weather around the country. A shower or two in Magidge in Brisbane with a top of 23. 21 and a shower or two for Gadigal Country, Sydney, while it's 17 and partly cloudy in Ngunnawal Gambri Country, Canberra. 19 and partly cloudy in Nam, Melbourne, and sunny in Nipaluna, Hobart with a max of 15. A top of 24 in cloudy in Tundanya, Adelaide, a shower or two and 17 degrees in Boorloo, Perth, and sunny in Garramulla, Darwin with a top of 32. If you have any stories that you'd like to share with us, you can send us an email to news@nirs.org.au. That's news@nirs.org.au.
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0: Yes, very good morning, you daily mob. Welcome back to your daily program, National Talk Black. It is I, Trevor Tim, 20 Trevor Murray from the Curry. I come to you live from First Nation Radio Station here in Cairns and Yidinji Country, BBM Bumrabip Media, 98.7 FM. And we go across the nation thanks to NERS, National News Radio Service. Have you saying yarn up strong? Okay, listen to be advised, the following contains the name of an Indigenous person who's been passed. We're talking about justice for Aubrey Donoghue. And we do have a camp out for the duration of the coronial inquest into the death in custody of Murujji man, Aubrey Donoghue, to support the family and community. We're going to catch up a yarn now with Uncle Coco Wharton, support of death in custody. We have Coco on the line. Coco, good morning. How are you?
1: Good morning, brother. Good morning to all your listeners. Afternoon to all your listeners and everybody.
0: Yeah, too, Dilly. Welcome to the program. Before we start, Coco, Uncle Coco, can you let the mob know who your mob, where you're from, please?
1: Yeah, I'm Akuma Murray. I'm from Tullamulla, southwest Queensland, but I've operated out of Brisbane and north Queensland and nationally in our resistance for the last 40 years, 50 years.
0: Yes. Well, thank you for the hat that you wear. You are support deaths of in custody. We're talking over 600 deaths in custody. Big numbers. That in itself is a pandemic, isn't it, Coco?
1: Yeah, well, that's just the count from the report that was filed back in the 90s.
0: Yes, just, exactly.
1: And a number of recommendations that still haven't been filled. But if we look at justice in this country, there was never any justice in this country. Right when justice died in 77, you know,
0: yes,
1: and 26th of January, the moment they invaded us, that was the end of justice. They did it under the doctrine of discovery, where the Pope, you know, allowed them to go and plunder and take whatever they wanted in the world.
0: And that itself is truth telling, is it not?
1: Absolutely, and we're only seeing that in by the latest Pope that he rescinded that doctrine only 2 months ago. That he actually condemned the doctrine of discovery that Alexander purported to administer to everyone in, you know, the 14th century, 1411.
0: Now here we're talking about justice for Aubrey Donoghue. Camp out for the duration of the coronial inquest into the death and custody of Murujji man, Aubrey Donoghue, to support the family and community. So that's where you are at the moment here on Gimoi support or for the justice.
1: We're sitting outside. We've been outside the courtroom every day this week.
0: Yes.
1: And we'll be hopefully for all this week. And we're encouraging people to come in. His dad and his mum and all the family are doing it pretty hard.
0: Yes.
1: It's quite, you know, we're talking 2023. It's almost 2 years after the event. And to relive all those feelings and emotions and sit there and listen to the way it's being portrayed out in the courtroom is,
0: exactly,
1: you know, it's very difficult.
0: And you mentioned the years, I mean, the sad times for young brother there, Aubrey, 2023. Here we are, 2026. We are the 21st century, but it continues to go on, deaths in custody, Uncle Coco.
1: Yeah, and his brother's still in jail up at Marinda.
0: Yeah.

0: one of two, you know, between boys. You know, people don't, you know, understand the trauma our people go through. Some of us are very humble that, you know, people welcomed me up here and had me come up and you know, be a part of their support.
1: Yep.
0: So it's, but to see the young people with the bravery that they're showing and the staunchness that they show, and, you know, they're, you know, the family's made up of about 30 people, so,
1: yeah.
0: And they haven't missed a day this week.
1: Yeah, and that's the support we have.
0: From little
1: fellas
0: through to older fellas, and, you know, they're making sure that they're in that courtroom.
1: Yes.
0: Witnessing every word that's been said.
1: Yeah, and look, the thing is too, what we're talking about here is another young person. It's the children's job to bury the parents, not the other way around, brother.
0: Yeah, it's very sad, and it's, you know, we it's just after Kumanjay White, that
1: yes.
0: was a young handicapped fella,
1: yes,
0: that was killed in the shopping lanes of Coles or Woolworths in Alice Springs. Over a $2 packet of biscuits.
1: Yeah, exactly.
0: You know, and Kumanjay, the justice system let him down terribly. The messages that are, you know, that are getting through to these service providers, whether they're paramedics or they're police or they're fire brigade, is just not getting through, mate. And we've seen Kumanjay Walker, we've seen the Kumanjay White, we've seen the three women die in the last 5 months in the jail over at Banksia,
1: yes,
0: in Western Australia. And it's just getting to, you know, to the point where I blame our people, I blame the legal services and the people within the legal system for dropping the ball, and I won't walk backwards from it. I think you know, Mullingar and McCarthy and the federal ministers. I was trying to have a meeting with the federal minister here, Smith, and trying to get him to take up the legal representation has to go back to a local level, Trevor.
1: Sure,
0: it has to go back to localised. Legal services that have communications with the clients and that have a closer rapport with the clients.
1: So true, so true. Got to start from the local platform, so to speak. And when you're talking about COVID-19, that is a pandemic, and we talk about getting medicine for the pandemic. Well, we've got 600 black deaths in custody here. What's the medicine? What is the solution?
0: Well, a lot of our young people, the lawyers that are employed in the, we've had to go to a private, every time something like this comes, we have to go to a private law firm because our own legal systems can't cater for
1: it. Well, their hands are tied, are they, Coco?
0: Well, I think their minds are tied.
1: Okay.
0: And I think it's the way that the structure of their management is done. But, you know, we were lucky we had Kieran Lawyers, a private company that, you know, he's come to the party on a number of occasions in Queensland.
1: Yeah.
0: And, you know, we're very lucky that we have that relationship with him. But
1: sure. If
0: we was led up to the Aboriginal Legal Service, we'd have bugger all but.
1: So true. So
0: and
1: true.
0: Now people, yeah. You know, and the way that it's structured now is that, you know, our young people, to get Aboriginal legal aid, they have to plead guilty, and to go to the Aboriginal court, they got to be guilty. So we, you know, they encourage our 18 and 17 year olds to go to the Aboriginal court and plead guilty.
1: Plead guilty.
0: And so, you know, and white kids are getting 10, 11, 12 chances, you know, they get a conviction recorded against them.
1: One rule for one, different rule for another.
0: Yeah, but this is, you know, people say that on might be lateral violence, but, you know, people have got to be accountable, bro.
1: True.
0: You know?
1: Yeah.
0: And if they take a wage to do something, they're doing it wrong, they got to be accountable. But
1: exactly. Yeah. Exactly, yeah.
0: And that's the way I feel about it. But, I've lost personal family and people, and that's why I have a personal interest in this system.
1: Yeah, brother.
0: And I want to see the system.
1: Well, the system's broken, isn't it? The system is broken.
0: Well, look, our people come from, I come from Cullamulla. I've got one cousin that had 21 grandsons in jail.
1: Yeah. Yeah, exactly.
0: 21 grandsons in jail. One grandpa.
1: Yeah. Big numbers.
0: You know, the system's totally, and the majority of our young fellas that are in jail, at the first instance, are minor property or vehicle charges.
1: Exactly.
0: You know?
1: Exactly, yeah. So incarceration's still high.
0: Yes, but we've seen young white fellas commit fatalities and walk free.
1: Slap on the wrist. Exactly.
0: And it's totally different, and I think I think it's we until it happens to you personally or your family, it's at an arm's length. But I think a lot of people have had enough now.
1: Yep.
0: Especially the parole addresses and domestic violence and things. I think it's well overdue that they get a better legal better process. It's a process. This is what we're stuck with. We've been stuck with it for that long.
1: Yes.
0: But we've got to have a better participation in it than what we've already had.
1: Well, things don't change if things don't change. Uncle Coco?
0: Yes, that's right.
1: So true. My brother, so we have the proceedings happening all week, 10 a.m. Everybody's welcome, allies and what have you, to support the Donahue family. Do we have an end? Is it complete today? Is it, when does it be completed?
0: We're sending in today, and then the family come back. They break for lunch, and now then they're coming back in.
1: Yes.
0: But the public are allowed to go in and listen to the case.
1: Yep.
0: And tomorrow should be very interesting.
1: All right.
0: And they've kept all the officers' identities and everything secret as well.
1: Yeah.
0: So it's not fair, you know?
1: Exactly.
0: What's Friday next week, next 19th? We're asking people to come in for a rally at 11 o'clock. We'll be rallying a march.
1: Courthouse here in Cairns. Gimoy, yep.
0: Yeah, mate.
1: Okay. Well, good yarning with you. Stay strong, my brother. Love, thoughts, prayers are going out to the family. But thank you, Uncle Coco, very much.
0: Yeah, and if anyone, any locals are here and they come to the courthouse, please come down.
1: Good.
0: Say g'day to the family and just show up. It means a lot and gives them a lot of strength.
1: Appreciate that. Thank you, Uncle Coco.
0: No worries, Trent. Bye-bye.
1: Bye-bye. A beautiful yarn there, Uncle Coco Wharton, and he's a support person for Deaths in Custody. We spoke over 600 deaths in custody since the time that they started recording as such, and that's only minor to the numbers in True Story. We're talking about truth-telling. This is your daily program, National Talk Black, and we're talking about justice for Aubrey Donahue. As I mentioned, listen to be advised, the following contains names of an Indigenous person who has passed. Love, thoughts, and prayers going out to Donahue family. This is your daily program, National Talk Black. Have your say in Yarn Up Strong. 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

0: family.
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0: Yes, very good morning, you Deadly Mob. Welcome back to your Deadly Program, National Talk Black. It is I, Trevor Tim, Trendy Trev, Murray from the Curry. I come to you live from First Nation Radio Station here in Cairns on Yidinji Country. BBM, Bummerabit Media, 98.7 FM. And we go across the nation, thanks to NERS, National Digital Radio Service. Have your say and yarn up strong. Now, young Australians juggling mortgages, babies and chemotherapy as cancer rates soar. Rates of bowel cancer among Australians aged 20 to 29 have more than doubled, while diagnoses among 30 to 39 years old have tripled, as experts warn Australia is now facing a major early onset GI cancer crisis. We're going to catch up a yarn now with a deadly sister, Ebony Gala, GI cancer lived experience advocate. On the line, Ebony, good morning. How are you?
1: Good, thanks. Good morning to you too, Trevor.
0: Thank you very much for coming to the program. Where are you based?
1: I am down in very cold Wooden, Massive Range, Victoria.
0: As you said, cold. You said Victoria. Yes, the wind blew over my back of my neck here. I'm in Cairns, Far North Queensland. Thank you for coming to the program. And look, advocate you are, cancer lived experience, GI we're talking. So tell us about your journey, please, my sister.
1: Sure. I was 38 and living a regular life with a nice little seven-year-old in tow, working hard and doing all the things, and had some gut issues that I thought maybe were like IBS type things. They just wouldn't get better. All the usual tricks I do to try and get on top of my health just wouldn't make the issues go away. So caught up with my GP and she popped me in for a colonoscopy because she's an amazing GP.
0: Yes.
1: And 5 days later, found out I had colorectal cancer.
0: Okay. So how long ago was that, Ebony?
1: That was, we're coming up to 5 years now. So
0: 5 years,
1: it was, I was 38 at the time and had a couple of solid years of full-on intensive treatment.
0: Yep.
1: And then still coming out of the recovery, it's that life after cancer that people don't talk about, but yeah.
0: You're still on the journey then, are you not?
1: Well, I'm no evidence of disease for the last couple of years, which is amazing. But as anybody who's been through big medical trauma or issues knows, you're left with a very different body and mind and heart and spirit after it. So very happy and proud to be cancer-free and just navigating the body I'm now left with or living with, I guess.
0: Well, strength be with you and thoughts and prayers going out to you. Here you are, live the experience. But also the message then comes to the forefront in regard to no matter what age you are, take care of yourself, look after yourself, do your normal checkups work towards making life great because you don't know what's around the corner, I would say, Ebony.
1: Yeah, that's exactly right. And I think that's what it really threw up for me. It was, cancer was the last thing I expected to be dealing with when I was 38. And so it very quickly helps you figure out what's important in life and who's important in life. And having family and community around you is really crucial and couldn't have got through it without them.
0: Yeah, look, so powerful. Just paint the picture then. Has there been big changes in your life and regarding work and regarding fitness, dietary, all that sort of stuff?
1: Yeah, definitely. I think particularly with GI cancers and colorectal, you know, you're talking really significant surgeries. I was stage three, so I had large portions of my bowel and rectum removed, lots of chemo, radiation, which all sort of have an impact on your body. You're told to make sure you don't want to have any more kids because it affects your fertility, obviously, the ability to work and hold down a job. So I can't work in the same way that I did before cancer. So all of those things have a massive impact that are really challenging. But as I say, it also makes you focus on what matters, which is part of the reason I live out here by the beautiful mountains now and focus on the important things in life.
0: Beautiful. And you put your hand up to become a lived experience advocate for GI cancer. Tell us about that thought process.
1: Not something I thought of.
0: Yeah, thank you. That's right. Yeah.
1: You know, I remember when I went into cancer, I thought, I don't really want to make cancer friends and I don't want to be a cancer poster girl, but there's some really important messages that do need to get out there. We are young people, you know, in your 30s going through cancer treatment and the treatments are just not designed for somebody who's 38, trying to support their family, hold down a job and then plans to live for another 40, 50 years. So I'd really love to see improvements in early diagnosis and young people paying attention to their bodies.
0: Yes.
1: I'd love to see improvements in the types of treatments and services that are offered to people with bowel cancer, because it's a pretty lonely journey.
0: Sure.
1: And so, yeah, I put my hand up to be part of an organisation called GI Cancer Trials, which do really important trials in relation to GI cancers across Australia and New Zealand. Also got some great work that they've done called Seed Pod of Yarns, which is really about aiming to develop culturally safe relationships with First Nations patients who are navigating cancers as well. So encourage people to check that out. But I think that, you know, we have no shortage of very talented doctors, researchers who have great ideas about how to improve the early onset cancers. We just need to find the research dollars and channel those research dollars into the right trial.
0: Sure. So there creates then, you could say, another network with other people, lived experiences. Friendships are formed and it just broadens the network, and then the word gets out more stronger regarding looking after yourself, I would think.
1: Yeah, that's exactly right. And I think the more we can be talking about how we look after ourselves and each other, the better. This is, you know, a hard topic for people to talk about. And I think we expect cancer to look like an old person's disease or an unhealthy person's disease.
0: Exactly, yeah.
1: And it's, you know, I was the fittest and healthiest person in my community probably. So we need to get to the bottom of it. So the more we can be talking about it with our community, the better it is for everyone.
0: Look, so powerful. We're all in this together. And like I said, love, thoughts, prayers going out to you. And stay strong. And a big shout out to the other advocates and the work that you guys are doing. But thank you for your yarn. On top of that, you stay warm down there.
1: Thanks for the well wishes.
0: And we'll yarn soon, sister. You take care. All the best, eh?
1: Thanks very much.
0: Bye, Ebony. A beautiful yarn there. Ebony Gaylor, her name is, GI Cancer Lived Experience Advocate, and just talking about the journey. But as the statement states, young Australians juggling mortgages, babies and chemotherapy as cancer roars, rates soar. So they are soaring in regard to the numbers, as I read earlier, rates of bowel cancer among Australians aged 20 to 29, young ages, have more than doubled. But while diagnoses among 30 to 39-year-olds have tripled. So it's not an age thing. It's not an elderly thing. It's not an old person thing. Do your checkups. Look after yourself. Take care and watch, of course, the drinking and the smoking and what have you and what you're putting into your body. But big shout out there to Ebony. Thank you very much. This is your daily program, National Talk Black. 1 hour program live here at the First Nation Radio Station here in Cairns on Yidinja Country. BBM Bumrabip Media, 98.7 FM. And we go across the nation thanks to the NERS, National News Radio Service. 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

0: Yes, very good morning, you Daily Mob. Welcome back to your daily program, National Talk Black. It is I, Trevor Tim, Trendy Trev Murray from Nakari. I come to you live from First Station Radio Station here in Cairns on Yidinji Country. That's BBM Bummerbib Media, 98.7 FM. And we go across the nation thanks to NERS, National News Radio Service. Have your say in Yarn Up Strong. Now, ACRM, A-C-R-R-M, acronym, strengthens reconciliation through all-in partnership and action. This year's National Reconciliation Week theme, All In, calls on Australians to take shared responsibility for advancing reconciliation and improving outcomes for Aboriginal and Torres Strait Islander peoples. CECM Chair Professor Marlene Drysdale, who received an ACRM Distinguished Service Award in 2025, says reconciliation depends on the shared commitment, listening and learning. And we're going to talk to Marlene right now. Marlene, good morning. How are you, sister?
1: I'm well, thank you. Good morning to you too.
0: Thank you very much for coming to the program. Before we start, sister, can you let the mob know who your mob, where you're from, please?
1: I'm Wiradjuri from New South Wales, and I live and work on Gunai Kurnai country in Gippsland.
0: Okay, beautiful. Big shout out to the mob down there. Big shout out to your mob. Thank you for coming to the program. So just winding down regarding National Reconciliation Week for 2026 and the theme All In. And just elaborate, please, on ACRM and the Australian College of Rural and Remote Medicine. And they're reaffirming its commitment to reconciliation, a good joint venture in more ways than one, I would say, Marlene.
1: Absolutely. I think that ACRM has always had Aboriginal and Torres Strait Islander people in front of their mind whenever they've been doing anything, and particularly when they're looking at their registrars in areas of need. You know, remote rural communities is a focus for ACRM.
0: Yeah, and if you look at it, it's very simple, isn't it, Marlene, in regarding getting it together. Here's the theme, All In. Look, it's a vehicle that works towards closing gaps. It works towards stamping out racism. It works towards education. And we are all in. We are all Australians, are we not?
1: Absolutely, mate. But, you know, we all have our own identities.
0: Yes.
1: And we all maintain those identities. And I think that is important as well because, you know, I organise myself and think of myself as a Koori. But I also think myself as a black fella, and that encompasses everybody all around Australia, and that's when you look at things like All In, it's all being this together.
0: Yeah, and it's so sad. We are in the 21st century, but racism is still strong out there, and we need to stamp it out in our schools and our workplaces and in society as a whole, don't we?
1: Absolutely, and I've felt that since the loss of the referendum, it has given a lot of people license to say things that they wouldn't normally say and to act in ways that they wouldn't normally act. And I just find that I think a lot of us face some sort of racism every day, if not personally, at least people that you're working with or the community that you're working in, there's always something coming up. You know, not being served in shops, being questioned about your Aboriginality, being questioned, you know, why do you blacks always get more money and free medicine and stuff like that.
0: Exactly.
1: And that's very painful.
0: It is. It is. And for those who don't have coloured skin, so they wouldn't comprehend or understand racism, would they not?
1: Well, non-Aboriginal or Torres Strait Islander people don't understand. You know, we need to recognise in this country that racism is part of the DNA of this country. You know, from very early days, Aboriginal and Torres Strait Islander people haven't been the people who lead the country. They've always been the people at the bottom of the pile. And when we speak up, or whether we put forward recommendations, they tend to fall on deaf ears until there's an emergency. And then there's a knee-jerk reaction to something at that point, but it's never ongoing. Fix the problem.
0: Well, exactly. And then it leads to, there it is, truth-telling, does it not?
1: Oh, absolutely. I think truth-telling is going to be a very powerful tool and a very powerful way of getting people to realise their own biases and their ingrained biases that are there, you know, that we hear all the time, you know, oh, you blacks are always drunk, or you blacks are always whinging about something, you're always finding sacred sites. I mean, that ignorance never ceases to amaze me.
0: Exactly, and it's still ripe today in the 21st century. And you know, the old saying, as we get older, aren't we supposed to get more mature and more educated, so to speak? But it's not the case, is it?
1: No, I hear people saying things that their parents or grandparents have done. But there is a glimmer of hope.
0: Yep.
1: There is a glimmer of hope. We're starting to look for people who are allies.
0: Mm.
1: And those people are the ones that are going to work alongside of us.
0: Exactly.
1: Not above us.
0: No.
1: But being able to then advocate for us in spaces that they are at. And once you have people, once you get a groundswell of those people, I think it'll make a difference. But we always have a long way to go.
0: Well, hence the theme, all in, you know. And look, that's black and white. That's all Australians. Acknowledging, recognising, and it's not a blame game, is it, Marlene? It's an education platform. And, well, look, Australia's got a history, good or bad, black or white, but the history is a history. Accept it, acknowledge it, and then we're in the same vehicle heading forward, moving on, are we not?
1: I always say to the registrars when I'm teaching them, you will hear things that will possibly shock you about the history of Aboriginal and Torres Strait Islander people.
0: Mm-hmm.
1: But what I say to them is, you are not responsible for what happened in the past.
0: Thank you.
1: But you have a responsibility to ensure it doesn't happen in the future. And hopefully that message gets through.
0: True. And to work towards it not happening again, well, it's about acknowledging and learning about the past, good or bad, what have you. Yeah?
1: Absolutely. You've got to know about the history before you can understand Aboriginal and Torres Strait Islander people. You've got to know what people have gone through, how they've been treated, and how they've been excluded before you can understand where we're at this particular point and why we need to be all in.
0: Mm-hmm.
1: We need to be all in stamping out racism, which is raising its head at a rapid rate here in Australia, and not only for Aboriginal and Torres Strait Islander people, but for others. Racism's not to be in our communities or in our Australia at all. And I think that's a big task.
0: And what would you say, Marlene, to build a bridge, get over it, or broken record? Would sound like a broken record.
1: Broken record it is. That build a bridge, get over it is, you know, when you can come back with things like the world hasn't gotten over fighting and war and killing. You know, we've also been through that in the past. But now it's a subtle type of killing. You know, our young people are dying much younger. Our older people, well, we're hardly getting any older people to later ages.
0: Mm.
1: Our systems depend heavily on Western medicine, and we need a partnership with those people.
0: Sure.
1: We don't want to be battling this alone. But we want to have people that understand and recognise our needs, our culture, and our identity.
0: And it comes to my mind in regards to, we look at our soldiers, Anzac, what have you, lest we forget, those words are still strong in the black space as well, are they not?
1: Yeah, my father was in the war and... like a lot of our men that came back, and women as well, that came back, they didn't get soldier settlement grants.
0: Exactly.
1: They didn't get a boost up. My father wasn't even allowed in the RSL club.
0: Come back and still have to hold a permit. Yep.
1: That's exactly right.
0: Yeah.
1: Until 1967, wasn't it, that we first were recognised as people in the country.
0: And that's not a broken record. We're talking about the truth here, truth-telling. We're talking about the facts. It is what it is.
1: Absolutely.
0: You know?
1: Absolutely. And it's not so long ago. 1967 is still in living memory of a lot of us.
0: Exactly. Well, here we are celebrating, winding down National Reconciliation Week, theme All In. Yes, we are all in. I thank you for your yarn. A big shout out once again to ACRM, the Australian College of Rural and Remote Medicine, in their reaffirming a commitment to reconciliation through its ongoing partnership with you, Dirty Mob, there, cultural educators and cultural mentoring network. And like you said, the allies, great to have the allies at the table. And Marlene, thank you for your yarn, my sister. You stay warm and we'll yarn soon, eh?
1: Thanks, Nate. It's been a pleasure.
0: Take care. Bye-bye. A beautiful yarn there. That's Professor Marlene Drysdale, Cultural Educators and Cultural Mentors Network, the chairperson of that fantastic organisation, and doing acknowledging the ACRM and strengthens reconciliation through all-in partnership and action. And that was the theme for 2026 and 27 May to 3rd of June. And 3rd of June finished on Wednesday. But when you look at it, and we're talking about National Reconciliation, not week, it's every day, 365 days a year. Have your saying, Yarn Up Strong. Add to the conversation here on your daily program, National Talk Black. 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Thanks to NERS, National News Radio Service. 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

0: Hello, I'm Toby Goff. The court has dismissed an appeal to reduce the sentence of one of Australia's most notorious pedophiles. Ashley Paul Griffith received a life sentence for raping and sexually assaulting dozens of children across Brisbane and overseas for almost two decades. The childcare worker's lawyers argued his 27-year non-parole period was manifestly excessive. The appeal has been denied. There are concerns of clashes between groups of protesters when the One Nation leader visits Melbourne. Pauline Hanson is attending a fundraiser in the Victorian capital. Chief of Staff James Ashby says they're seeing support from voters in the state, indicating he may be willing to offer funding to campaigning against Labor in the November state election.
1: I wouldn't be adverse to providing that loan to them because Jacinda Allen's got to go just as much as Anthony Albanese.
0: Iran says it hasn't reached a final decision on a peace deal being put forward by the United States. President Donald Trump has claimed it could be signed as early as the weekend, but an Iranian spokesperson says talks about a possible agreement is just speculation and nothing has been finalised. The British government has been rocked by the sudden resignation of Defence Secretary John Healey. He stepped down after publicly criticising Prime Minister Keir Starmer's refusal to increase the country's defence spending. Despite sparking concerns around the future of AUKUS, analysts say the multi-billion dollar pact is strong enough to withstand the turmoil. Experts are warning Australia not to rely on artificial intelligence when submitting their tax returns. In some cases, the technology has been found to reference outdated legislation in its answers. RMIT professor Angel Zhong says AI answers may not provide a totally accurate picture.
2: Expenses are already bundled into fixed rates, increasing the risk of accidentally double claiming.
0: A study has found teenagers who use social media for more than 2 hours a day are at an increased risk of having poor mental health. The Murdoch Children's Research Institute has tracked more than 1,000 children over a decade as they grew up. And scientists believe they have finally solved the century-old mystery of how the Venus flytrap snaps shut so quickly. A new study shows the carnivorous plant relies on a rapid softening of its cell walls to buckle its leaves together in just a tenth of a second. Checking sport, Essendon president Andrew Welsh is understood to be endorsing interim coach Dean Solomon to get the job full-time. Adelaide's 57-point victory over the Western Bulldogs last night puts the Crows on the cusp of the AFL's top four. Mexico has gotten the 2026 World Cup underway this morning with a comfortable victory over South Africa, 2-0, in a match that saw three players sent off. And Kyle Chalmers has secured his spot at the Commonwealth Games by winning the men's 100 freestyle at the swimming trials.

0: You're tuning into the Midday Rush with Aidan Hitchens, your host from Monday to Friday from 12 to 2, here on your beloved station, bringing you the best bangers and living your childhood memories. 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
1: Yes! Happy Friday! It's finally arrived. The weekend is here, and I'm live in the studio. And hope you're all well and enjoying the sunshine while it lasts, because it's 18 degrees outside, high of 19 around Melbourne. So get around it and get active. Do whatever you can to prepare yourself for an awesome weekend, and have a fun weekend, and try something different, of course. And make sure you, have a great week ahead. Brand new week being next week, of course, for Monday. And stuff like that. But I hope you're well. It's Older School Fridays here with the 8 and 8 to 5,000. I'm pretty pumped for today. Absolutely great songs. Songs to get you into your feels and put you fall in love with someone. Hopefully not a cousin, but, or an uncle or an auntie. But, it's absolutely to get you up and about and go, oh, I remember this song. I haven't heard this song for many years. And that's why I play the best songs on AM radio and have one of the greatest shows on AM radio. 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You could be listening in Germany or wherever else around the world, because, we're on iHeartRadio app as well. Whatever time, here in Australia, it's, of course, 12:07. Hope you get ready for an absolutely ripping night and stuff like that. But, let's kick things off. Before I get on, I am doing a comedy show in East Gippsland tomorrow, my very first ever theatre show, so I'm going to get my camera ready and film that one, and tickets are moving quite swelly, so that's obviously also what I want to do as a comedy, and every time I write shows and do shows in theatres and packed out crowds, beautiful crowds as well, but let's get stuck into it, and that's all happening tomorrow, so tickets are available at straffordcourthouse.com.au, and $20 tickets, and come up for a laugh. An hour of power with the 8 and 8 to 5,000 for Random Things' first regional tour here in Melbourne, Victoria, around Victoria here in Australia. But our very first song to kick things off is a bit of Michael Grafia, and why not, because it's the weekend, playing for you next here at 3KD, Older School Fridays.

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1: Yes, make sure you get around that for your Older School Friday. A bit of Salt Lake there for a song from 1995. It feels so good. Songs to get you into your feels. That's what I mean. And playing this great era of music, of course. And yeah, whole mix from early 2007. They've got early 2000s, of course, and the early 10s. And as we get older, we go far out. I can't believe that song is so old. And I'm nearly approaching the uncle stage of life. And I want to be called Uncle Sandwich. Yeah, because I love my sandwiches, so I ate so much bread over the years. Gave a mouth a yeast infection, because it's a great joke, because bread is made out of yeast. And, I fry for the Devon and Cheese sandwiches and Strasbourg sandwiches and stuff like that. But everyone out there, Buckfellas especially, love their bread. But my hands down, which was my mum's birthday, got her rest in peace and stuff. So, she needs to make me cheese and a cucumber sandwich, and that was probably hands down my favourite I've ever had, and it's refreshing in the mouth, and hits you differently than a kind of, a Strasbourg and cheese sandwich. But so many great songs still to go. Give us a call here at 9471 1305 and request any song, any Older School Fridays, bit hip hoppy, bit of things that maybe get all funky if you wish. But our very song is a little bit of Kylie Minogue, and it's a song called Come Into My World. Playing for you next time, 3KND Older School Fridays.

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1: Yeah, a whole bunch of A-ditches. What's going on? Time is 12:28. Taking it back to 1991 with that hit song by Public Enemy called Bring the Noise. Of course, I'm going to try to download the Basement Jacks album and then get you more hip-hoppy house music pumping. It's a fantastic track as well. It's Older School Fridays, how good's this? Hope you enjoyed it so far. And of course, we have I Could Transform You by Chris Brown and Little Wine. And also, of course, Kimmy Kylie there with Coming to My World. Now, our very next song got here on the show is a bit of Mary Mary. And of course, this is her number one hit called Shackles. And that's playing for next 3KND. Older School Friday, baby.
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1: Yes, make sure you do that. And, of course, we are going off air either today or tomorrow for several hours going on to work on the tower. That's keeps us together, of course, and it keeps us running, and with updates and stuff like that. 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And old school Fridays. Hope you all, you know, hope you enjoying it so far. And that was a little bit of mass. Sorry. That is a little. What was it? Was it Maskowskana and Black Eyed Peas? And I'm not sure exactly where it went, but yes, Old School Fridays. I've been enjoying it as well, and enjoying the vibes, of course. And we've got one more Black Eyed Peas song playing for you next, and it's a bit of a shut up, and that's what I'm gonna do. 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

Daft Punk there with One More Time for your Older School Fridays, and hope you enjoy it so far and living your childhood memories, and pretty much all the way to 2 o'clock is pretty much all mixed songs like this. And you know, thank you all for joining me. If you secretly like me or hate me, or if anything, you're sussing me out going, why is this guy getting all the stuff and I'm not doing stuff? But you know, no need to be jealous, I'm just doing my thing. But yeah, a bit of 1998 that came out, and that song, and another 90s, early 2000s songs is a bit of Stardust, and this is the song to get you into the feels as well, and think about things. But this is called Music Sounds Better With You. That's playing for you next here on 3KD, Cool and Delay.

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0: Hello, I'm Emily Minnie.
1: There are concerns of clashes between groups of protesters when the One Nation leader visits Melbourne. Pauline Hanson is attending a fundraiser in the Victorian capital. Ms. Hanson's chief of staff, James Ashby, taking aim at demonstrators, saying he isn't concerned.
2: That's more concern for them. That says to me we're getting cut through. When the filth come out and want to protest against One Nation, you know you're doing something right.
1: A former childcare worker who sexually abused dozens of children over almost two decades has failed to have his sentence reduced on appeal. Lawyers for Ashley Paul Griffith argued his minimum 27 years behind bars before being eligible for parole was manifestly excessive, but his appeal has been dismissed by Queensland's Court of Appeal. Federal police have helped international authorities smash an offshore money laundering syndicate. The group known as Audi A6 is accused of washing over $500 million for global cyber criminals. Two men were arrested in Georgia following a Europol-led sting that took down the service. New frontline data from Australian community shelters revealed a worsening crisis of violence against women. The latest figures show a 63% increase in women assessed for serious risk of domestic homicide. Women's Community Shelters Chief Executive Annabelle Daniels says the numbers are devastating.
3: Every night we're providing accommodation to at least a dozen women who, if we weren't keeping them safe, they could actually end up dead.
1: An Australian dental products company has paid more than $100,000 in penalties over misleading social media ads. The consumer watchdog says random shoppers in Hi Smiles videos were actually employees of the company. The ACCC says one product was also sold as removing stains when it actually only hid them temporarily. Data shows 4 in 5 Australian teachers are avoiding classroom debates out of fear of backlash from parents and students. The Rule of Law Education Centre claims community polarisation is bleeding into schools, making it harder for teachers to guide healthy discussions. Chief Executive Sally Layson says classrooms must remain a safe space for students to learn how to disagree respectfully.
4: What they want is critical thinking in the classroom. So without a respectful debate, hearing different views, it's very hard to encourage critical thinking, which many of our Australian teachers are so keen to see in their classroom.
1: Checking sport, Essendon President Andrew Welsh is understood to be endorsing interim coach Dean Solomon to get the job full-time. Adelaide's 57-point win over Western Bulldogs puts the Crows on the cusp of the AFL's top four. Mexico got the 2026 World Cup underway this morning, comfortably beating South Africa 2-0 in a match that saw three players sent off. And Kyle Chalmers has secured his spot at the Commonwealth Games, winning the men's 100-metre freestyle at the Australian swimming trials. That's the latest. I'm Emily Minnick.
5: You're tuning into the Midday Rush with Aidan Hitchens, your host from Monday to Friday from 12 to 2 here on your beloved station, bringing you the best bangers and living your childhood memories here on 3KD. It's cool and deadly. What is good? And hello, Jersey Starfall. Welcome back to the Midday Rush, Oldest School Fridays for the last hour. And we've got some absolute ripper songs all the way to 2 o'clock today. And then followed by Jackson, of his undiagnosed broadcast. I believe it's unrecognized broadcast or something it's called. And that's playing for you next and after my show. So make sure you tune into that. And of course, from 4 to 6 today, Joshy with his drive home. Absolute bangers and very similar, but very different as well. The songs to kickstart your weekend. And time is, of course, 104 at the moment and 19 degrees. Outside, nice sunshiny, great day to get active, and which I'm going to do after my show is go to the gym, and I've been starting out that because I want to look good, and you know, I'm already, you know, people say I'm already a 9 or 10, so I'll be a 20 when I drop some kilos and fit into a nice suit for the course, NAIDOC Ball, and come and get the feast of the eyes, and I might be lucky enough for some cuddles, but I, yes, we've got some great songs, and also great. Yeah, nonsense that's going to come out of my mouth. And, of course, we'll kickstart the last hour of a bit of Outcast for you. And this is a 2005 hit, Roses, playing for you next here on 3KD. Oldest School Fridays!

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1: A little bit of a Lily Allen with Smile. It's a song from 2008. 184 million views on that song from her back then and of her very first album. And before that, we had a little bit of Boys of Summer, and also we had a little bit of Roses as well to kick off the Hour of Power. The time is, of course, 1:16. In the 2 hours, be John 3:16 and Stone Cold Steve Austin time if you're getting on the beers. And it's also absolutely great songs. And don't forget, we're going to go off air. I'm not sure when. It's either today or tomorrow. And we're going to go off air for a few hours. But you can also listen to us on iHeartRadio app as well. So just the AM radio if you're into that stuff. But our very next song we got here is a little bit of Planet Funk called Chase the Sun, playing for you next. 3KD, Older School Fridays.

0: Bit of Main Chick, Chris Brown, of course, Kid Ink as well. A song from 2014 for the Older School Fridays. 12 years old, that song is currently. March 19th, it was released. And, some great songs still to go. We're officially into the last half an hour of the show for the Older School Fridays. And our very next song is a bit of Ja Rule for you. And this is Memorize. Play for you next. 3K and D, Cool and Diddly.
1: Yeah. What up, man?

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1: Yes! So welcome back to the show. Only 20 minutes or so left of the show still to go, and still some great songs to live your fine as memories. So that was a bit of Katy Perry there, Waking Up in Vegas, and we had Memorized by Ja Rule, and Main Chick by the Kid Ink and also Chris Brown. Now, our very next song we have here is a little bit of T.I. with Whatever You Like, playing for you next here on 3KND. Cool and Deadly.
2: 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I see

0: When it's this popular, you know it's going to be good. So come and check out the Midday Rush with Aidan Hitchens, weekdays from 12 till 2, here at the coolest and deadliest station in the nation, 3KND, we're cool and deadly.
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And we've got two more songs to roll out for the show, so I'm going to bounce on off and wish you all a very great weekend. 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He's here every Tuesday night, and of course it's a repeat as well, so make sure you tune in here. Have a safe weekend, have the best weekend, and have an even better week next week, and recharge your batteries for an awesome week ahead. But lots of love always, and I'll speak to you guys very, very soon. Till then, ciao.

0: Hello, I'm Emma Lemony. The Labour Party president has described One Nation's fundraising push as a smokescreen. Wayne Swan has conceded the ALP has not received anything close to $2 million after earlier this week asking supporters for $27 to combat the rise of the minor party. Speaking on Nine, Mr. Swan has described the public fundraiser as a cover-up for where else money is coming from.
1: To be arguing about $2 here or $2 there or $20 is not the point. The point is that One Nation is taking huge donations right now from Gina Rinehart and others.
0: The US president hopes a deal can be finalised quickly after cancelling further strikes on Iran. Donald Trump claims the regime in Tehran has not agreed to pursue nuclear weapons as part of the current agreement and that the American blockade of Iranian ports will lift once the deal is signed. He's been asked if he's confident this agreement will hold after previous hopes of a deal collapsed.
2: They've taken a pounding like very few people could take, and they want to make the deal a lot more than I do. And we could have had it done the other way, I guess, but it would have taken longer. They got hit very hard recently.
0: But an Iranian spokesperson says talk about a possible agreement is just speculation and nothing has been finalised. An international police operation has dismantled a multi-million dollar cybercrime network spanning multiple continents. The sting, which included the AFP, successfully seized dozens of servers and froze over $1 million in crypto assets linked to a money laundering hub on the dark web. Police say the syndicate, known as Audi A6, had been operating for over a decade. A new trial is investigating whether migraines may be linked with blood flow to the brain. The research is exploring whether targeted nutritional supplements to support neurovascular health can help prevent attacks before they happen. Curtin University Professor John Mamo says it could mean chronic sufferers don't have to manage their pain with pharmaceutical drugs.
3: There's been very few studies globally that have adopted this approach. So we believe we've got potentially an intervention which would be safe, well-tolerated, an over-the-counter product.
0: And experts are warning against the use of artificial intelligence when preparing tax returns. They say the tool can make mistakes and try to claim deductions that people aren't actually entitled to. Checking sport, Crows coach Matthew Nix says his side's thumping win over the Western Bulldogs last night was their most complete performance this year. Tonight, Geelong hosts Gold Coast. Lawson Humphreys returns for the Cats. Graham Myers is being rested. Dean Solomon is the front runner to coach Essendon full-time ahead of favourite son James Hurd, with Bombers president Andrew Welsh reportedly endorsing the interim boss. And Nick Kyrgios has bowed out of the Stuttgart Open in the second round. That's the latest. I'm Emily.
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5: Hello, you're with Jackson Kelly on Free KND, and you're listening to the Unknown Broadcast, the show that discusses the cinematic and visual arts locally and beyond. You know the name, you know the place, the Unknown Broadcast, the only show on the airwaves that make your ears want to explode when listening, but in the best possible way. Welcome back. Another great week ahead. Hope you're all staying warm. It was freezing coming in today. I went into work and it was like sunshine and rainbows. Probably the first really sunny day we've had in a little bit. And then as soon as I get out, that cold air hit me like a truck. It was quite nice when I got on the bus, but then when I got off here, it's that really crisp sort of cold air. But yeah, welcome back. Another chill show for us tonight on the Unknown Broadcast with your old pal Jackson Kelly on Free KND as always. And we're going to kick off our night with a bit of Little River. Thank you again for tuning in.

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This is AAA.

cups and saucers. Well, over here there's stacks at Granny's bric-a-brac. Granny's bric-a-brac, she's coming out to get you, and she keeps you coming back, knowing that you'll have to get your senses back on track, 'cause there's funny magic going on at Granny's bric-a-brac. Here's a busted gramophone, she's gone and overpriced.

0: 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Look out, these are probably scammers trying to steal from you and your community. 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Report scams to the ScamWatch First Nations info line on 1300 303 143. That's 1300 303 143. Authorised by the Australian Government, Canberra.
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0: Hello, I'm Adam Evans with the NIRS News. The reliance on historical crime data means racial bias is affecting legal decisions being made today. A James Cook University study argues that modern forensic psychology assessments are comprised of structural bias that affects marginalised groups, including First Nations people. PhD student Rebecca Ward says it means historic racism remains a factor now.
1: When you start to look at the way that historical data shapes future data, there's definitely bias and racism that will show up in future making decisions.
0: Aboriginal Hostels Limited has a completely Indigenous board following recent new appointments.

0: Rind. Shona Reid remains on the board and has been promoted to deputy chairperson. AHL is a network of more than 40 hostels across the country that provide accommodation to around 17,000 Indigenous people every year. US President Donald Trump says a deal with Iran to end the conflict in the Middle East will be finalised in the coming days.
1: We just made a great settlement of the war with Iran, and we're going to be subject to finalisation of documents. We should get done over the next few days. Probably have a signing maybe in Europe, and it's a great thing. Stock market's up 1,000 points. That means they like the deal.
0: Mr. Trump says the blockade on the Strait of Hormuz will remain in place until the deal is signed. One of Australia's largest media companies, Southern Cross Media Group, is cutting the jobs of 300 journalists and staff members to save money. The company owns Channel 7, the West Australian newspaper, and Southern Cross Austereo. In an announcement to the stock exchange, Southern Cross said the employees will be leaving before June 30. And the Democratic Republic of Congo's Ebola outbreak has spread to 3 new health zones with 676 reported cases. A government report has revealed there have been 136 deaths. It's now affecting 25 health zones. Each of those have around 100,000 to 150,000 people. We'll have more coming up next.
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0: To sport, and in the AFL tonight, the Cats will go up against the Suns in Geelong. The fourth place Cats have lost their last two games, while the Suns haven't won a game since round 10. In the NRL tonight, the Roosters will take on the Dolphins at Suncorp Stadium. The Roosters are missing seven of their stars due to the state of origin commitments. The Dolphins have five players in the Queensland team, but star halfback Isaiah Katoa returns from being released from the Blues camp. If you're following the FIFA World Cup, Canada takes on Bosnia tomorrow, while the US will go up against Paraguay. The Socceroos will take on Turkey on Sunday, 2 p.m. Australian time. Now for a look at the capital city weather around the country. A shower or two in Mangere in Brisbane with a top 23. 21 and a shower or two in Gadigal Country, Sydney, while it's 17 and partly cloudy on Ngunnawalgambri Country, Canberra. 19 and partly cloudy in Nam, Melbourne, and sunny in Nipaluna, Hobart with a max of 15. A top of 24 in cloudy in Tundunya, Adelaide. A shower or two in 17 degrees in Boorloo, Perth. And sunny in Garramilla, Darwin with a top of 32. If you have any stories that you'd like to share with us, you can send us an email to news@nirs.org.au. That's news@nirs.org.au.
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4: Hello there, this is Stephen Pigram and you're listening to a track from my solo record, Wanderer.

0: the name given to a group of eye diseases in which the optic nerve at the back of the eye is slowly destroyed. This silent eye condition is an eye disease affecting approximately 4% of the population, with an estimated 50% of glaucoma cases remaining undiagnosed. In Australia, glaucoma is a major cause of sight loss in adults over the age of 40. Although anyone can get glaucoma, some people have a higher risk. Those with a family history of glaucoma, diabetes, migraines, short-sightedness, long-sightedness, eye injuries, blood pressure, or past or present use of cortisone drugs or steroids. People in these groups should have their first eye check no later than the age of 35. For most people, it is recommended to have an eye check for glaucoma by the age of 40. At Brahms or your local hospital, this message is sponsored by the Kimberley Population Health.
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coupled with Karen Durante with NRS News coming to you from the...

Court of Appeal has dismissed his application today. With time already served, Griffith can apply to be released in 2049. Migrants are too scared to leave their homes in Ireland after a third night of

0: scared to leave the house.
1: Still overseas, and US President Donald Trump says a deal with Iran to end the conflict in the Middle East will be finalized in the coming days.
2: We just made a great settlement of the war with Iran, and we're going to be subject to finalization of documents, which should get done over the next few days. We'll probably have a signing maybe in Europe, and it's a great thing. Stock market's up 1,000 points. That means they like the deal.
1: Mr. Trump says the blockade on the Strait of Hormuz will remain in place until the deal is signed. More work is being done to ensure there is support for people living with a disability outside of the NDIS. That's what Disability Minister Jenny McAllister has told the ABC, following criticism that the federal government's changes will remove a lot of people from the scheme.
3: We agreed with premiers at the beginning of this year that there'd be a joint investment of $10 billion into supports outside of the scheme. For reference, that is roughly the amount of support that was in place prior to the NDIS. We do think rebuilding the supports outside the scheme is critical, and we're looking forward to working with states and territories on standing that up.
1: Under the changes, around 300,000 people will be kicked off or prevented from accessing the NDIS. And just a warning, the following story includes the name of an Indigenous person who has died. In music news, the late Yolnu songman Gurmul has been inducted into the ARIA Hall of Fame. The self-taught musician, who was born blind, passed away in 2017 after a battle with kidney and liver disease. His brother-in-law, Don Winnebar, told the ABC his induction will

0: Bigfoot Loose.
1: Bigfoot Loose, too good. We have Jimmy Little coming up. Melanie Dyer kicking us off with Mama Knows Best. Welcome to The Drive Show if you just joined us here on AAA Murray Country.

0: It's Triple A Murray Country, Elizabeth Cook there. We had Jimmy Little on there before as well with Melanie Dyer. Driving you home this afternoon and off-ramp to the weekend. I'm excited for this weekend, man.
1: Yeah, well, I hope the weather stays like this.
0: Yeah, it'd be pretty magic, nice, wouldn't it? It's my auntie's birthday today. Auntie Shauna.
1: Lovely.
0: Happy birthday, and sending all of the birthday wishes and love your way today for your day. Auntie Shauna's special to me because she introduced me to one of my favourite albums when I was 6 years old, and I still listen to it a lot.
1: Six?
0: When I was six, it changed my life. H.G. Wells, the Jeff Wayne version of War of the Worlds, which we talk about from time to time.
1: Amazing album, yeah.
0: Yeah, really ripper album. Mm. And she played it to me in the kitchen when she was babysitting me once and when I was about 6 years old, and it changed my life.
1: Wow.
0: And I revisited it when I was about maybe 3 or 4 years older. Mm. And it took a hold of me then, and then I let it go for a while, and then I revisited it in my 20s. Isn't and I was great. Like, this is fantastic. Yeah. So big happy birthday to Auntie Shauna. It's great to have an auntie with such an influential kind of music.
1: Yeah, and wanting to, you know, pass it on to you. That's amazing. She could have put you in front of Bluey, but no.
0: That's right.
1: She decided to do something
0: she
1: a bit more
0: straight for the jugular and gave us the most cracking hot album from the 70s. I think also my great uncle, so Shauna's uncle, he introduced Shauna and my mum and Alita, all the sisters, to a lot of that alternative rock music, or just gave them the capability of playing it on, you know, their cassette tapes and whatnot. Mm. So would, you know, get those songs.
1: Yep.
0: They were flat out going through batteries whenever they went on camping trips and all that, just to power this music
1: that
0: follows you and gives you so many memories when you listen back to it. So I think it's very special that that you have those sorts of relationships.
1: Yeah, like, absolutely.
0: Between your uncles and your aunties. Yeah.
1: It's a great bond.
0: My great uncle, ironically enough, I wasn't all too close with him because he passed away before I got to an adult age.
1: Yeah.
0: But he had this big beard the same as me.
1: I see.
0: You see where I'm going with this?
1: You've honoured him with your facial hair.
0: And I look at my music taste these days and I go, wow, it's very similar.
1: So you picked it all up.
0: I love it. Yeah. Oh, happy birthday, Auntie Shauna. I hope you have a ripper day. Some Dire Straits coming up next.

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0: Friends in Low Places, Garth Brooks, South Summit with Merlins before that, and Sultans of Swing, Dire Straits, and a big happy birthday to my auntie Shauna.
1: Now, look, we've had sightings of Mary, the Tasmanian devil.
0: I know, right?
1: She's escaped from the...
0: elusive.
1: Yeah, theme park down the Gold Coast. She's, well, last seen at Oxenford. She's making her way north. We think that she'll end up at a Bunnings.
0: I called it for a Bunnings, but I reckon if she gets onto some sort of vehicle, some sort of train, she will make it to her other friends at Australia Zoo.
1: Oh, she's going to go to the sunny coast. Okay, yeah, well, fair enough.
0: She can hear them calling.
1: Well,
0: they know she's out and she's escaped. She just has to find a hollow every night and she'll be fine.
1: Yeah, that's right.
0: Find or a dog
1: nice
0: kennel.
1: Place to warm. Yeah, dog kennels, they're nice and snug. So we've got mysterious sightings of Tassie devils, but in Canada they've had mysterious sightings of the legendary Bigfoot. So this has happened in a corner of rural Ontario. Several witnesses reported a series of strange encounters with what could be the legendary Sasquatch or Bigfoot, the bipedal ape that believers say exists at the periphery of human understanding. So these reports came in overnight. One witness has told authorities the birds stopped, the wind seemed to die down, and it got oddly quiet. That's when I noticed movements ahead of me. A strong earthy smell hung in the air. Then a massive figure slowly stepped out from behind the trees, and my heart instantly started racing. Moments later, he vanished back into the forest, or it, and everything slowly went back to normal. That is weird.
2: What?
1: And the following morning, in the same area, another witness reported seeing two creatures around sunrise, one big, one not so big. There was an earthly stench. See the stench thing? The pair appeared to be scavenging through garbage when the witness knocked on wood to scare them off. Then they knocked back, and that scared me off. So when they did the same thing back, she disappeared. So apparently the size, the smell aspect and the movement matches closely with the descriptions of the Sasquatch or Bigfoot, as said, the bipedal ape that's been seen many times. There is a Bigfoot mapping project, a database containing over 16,000 sightings across North America. So you got to be saying, is it true? I mean, would so many people come up with the same description, with the same features? There was a shaky 16mm footage that goes back a few years ago. You see a Sasquatch in California. It's only about a minute long. He just walks around and then he turns to look at the camera and it goes off. That's a famous
0: I love that one.
1: Yeah.
0: I love it so much, and I love the way it gets used in pop culture too. That photo of the last time they saw the Grinch in the newspaper, and they literally made him do that same.
2: Like the Grinch.
0: He did that same position, like that same. I love it. Yeah. Anyway,
1: so we don't know if it's, this is manifesting at a time, could mean something, or we don't know. Anyway, the last word goes to a naturalist, David Attenborough, who's commenting on these sightings. He apparently took a more measured approach, suggesting Sasquatch and its Himalayan counterpart, the Yeti, reflect a long-held cultural memory of a long-extinct primate. It's basically all bullshit. That's what he said.

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0: Struggling Kings there, Triple A Murray Country, Glenn Scuthorpe before that, and Slim Dusty with Something in the Pilliga. Rain?
1: Ooh, oh, I know, something right. In the Pilliga. Be Bigfoot.
0: Oh, actually, that's apparently a thing, is that, you know, earthy smell?
1: Mm-hmm.
0: Yeah, that's a total, that's real.
1: Yeah.
0: Yeah.
1: Yeah.
0: Apparently when, you know, like a hairy man's hanging around, you can smell it.
1: Yeah, okay.
0: Can you smell me?
1: No, not at the moment, I can't. Some sort of lynx, maybe that's what I smell.
0: Lynx.
1: Brute. What do you use?
0: Brute. I usually use a cologne, and then under the arms I use Brute, like a roll-on.
1: Yeah.
0: What do you use?
1: I use that stuff that doesn't show up, you know, the invisible.
0: Oh, invisible.
1: That doesn't make stains on your... On your clothes.
0: Oh, bleach, yeah. Use that. What do you like, a cologne? What's your favourite?
1: No, cologne? I don't wear a cologne.
0: Oh,
1: I
0: really?
1: Used to wear it when I was your age. I used to bathe myself in it.
0: Yeah.
1: But I know, just it did, I don't. Then it lasts for long. I mean, like it disappears.
0: What's the water based Eau de Toilette?
1: Eau de Toilette. That's it. Just stick your head in the bowl, and you come out smelling like roses.
0: I got a couple of those. I like Versace's.
1: Versace?
0: They're good. I've had a few of those different types of ones.
1: Yeah.
0: No, I like it.
1: No, it doesn't work on me. I don't know why.
0: Dotty West is coming up next. Hey, Mr. Dreammaker. We'll catch you for the Power Hour that is coming up and the off-ramp to the weekend here on Triple A Murray Country.

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1: Good, Karen Durante with NRS News, coming to you from the lands of the Yuggera and Turrbal peoples. In this bulletin, the court rejects an appeal for a reduced sentence by a convicted sex offender. Aboriginal Hostels Board now all Indigenous. And big names of Australian music make the ARIAS Hall of Fame. But first, the federal government is standing firm on changes to the National Disability Insurance Scheme that have been criticised by advocates and participants. The changes proposed by the government will significantly reduce the number of people on the scheme. Advocates also say it will leave gaps in support and parents will have to take on a bigger load. Disability Minister Jenny McAllister has told the ABC there will be further consultations.
2: That is already a feature of our thinking and our planning. And so, for example, the way that we approach access to the scheme will need to be worked through between now and 2028. We'd expect that the technical advice that we'll be seeking from experts will be complemented by deep engagement with the disability community.
1: A former Queensland childcare worker who abused dozens of children has lost an appeal to reduce his sentence. Ashley Paul Griffith is currently serving life in jail after admitting to committing hundreds of offences against 69 young girls. The Court of Appeal has dismissed his application today. With time already served, Griffith can apply to be released in 2049. Aboriginal Hostels now has a complete Indigenous board with the appointment of four new members. The federal government announced the appointments of Professor Jack Beetson, Dr. Vanessa Lee-Armat, Michael Newman and Gohair Rind. A new deputy chair was announced with Shona Reid elevated to the position. Aboriginal Hostels Limited is a network of more than 40 hostels across the country that provide accommodation to around 17,000 Indigenous people every year. And just a warning, the following story includes the name of an Indigenous person who has passed. A record number of Australian musicians have been inducted into the ARIA Hall of Fame. Six big names in Australian music, in fact, late Yolnu Songman, Gurumul, Jenny Morris, Kate Sobrano, Spider Bate, The Living End, and Vicar and Linda Bull were inducted last night in Sydney. Gurumul, who was born blind, passed away in 2017 after a battle with kidney and liver disease. His brother-in-law, Don Winnebar, spoke to the ABC last night.
3: We are feeling so proud to be here to honour the ward for Gurumul and the family.
1: It's the first time in more than a decade that multiple acts have been inducted as part of the ceremony's 40th anniversary. Still to come, the weekend weather, and the Socceroos coach says they're aiming for the top.
4: Fuel shortages around the world are affecting all of us. To help keep us moving, there is now a four-level national fuel security plan in place. We are currently at level two. Small things like checking your tyre pressure and planning your trips with others will help save fuel for essential services and help make our supply go further. 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
1: Good, Karen Durante with NRS News, coming to you from the lands of the Yuggera and Turrbal peoples. In this bulletin, the court rejects an appeal for a reduced sentence by a convicted sex offender. Aboriginal Hostels Board now all Indigenous. And big names of Australian music make the ARIAS Hall of Fame. But first, the federal government is standing firm on changes to the National Disability Insurance Scheme that have been criticised by advocates and participants. The changes proposed by the government will significantly reduce the number of people on the scheme. Advocates also say it will leave gaps in support and parents will have to take on a bigger load. Disability Minister Jenny McAllister has told the ABC there will be further consultations.
2: That is already a feature of our thinking and our planning. And so, for example, the way that we approach access to the scheme will need to be worked through between now and 2028. We'd expect that the technical advice that we'll be seeking from experts will be complemented by deep engagement with the disability community.
1: A former Queensland childcare worker who abused dozens of children has lost an appeal to reduce his sentence. Ashley Paul Griffith is currently serving life in jail after admitting to committing hundreds of offences against 69 young girls. The Court of Appeal has dismissed his application today. With time already served, Griffith can apply to be released in 2049. Aboriginal Hostels now has a complete Indigenous board with the appointment of four new members. The federal government announced the appointments of Professor Jack Beetson, Dr. Vanessa Lee-Armat, Michael Newman and Gohair Rind. A new deputy chair was announced with Shona Reid elevated to the position. Aboriginal Hostels Limited is a network of more than 40 hostels across the country that provide accommodation to around 17,000 Indigenous people every year. And just a warning, the following story includes the name of an Indigenous person who has passed. A record number of Australian musicians have been inducted into the ARIA Hall of Fame. Six big names in Australian music, in fact, late Yolngu Songman, Gurumul, Jenny Morris, Kate Sobrano, Spider Bate, The Living End, and Vicar and Linda Bull were inducted last night in Sydney. Gurumul, who was born blind, passed away in 2017 after a battle with kidney and liver disease. His brother-in-law, Don Winneba, spoke to the ABC last night.
3: We are feeling so proud to be here to honour the ward for Gurumul and the family.
1: It's the first time in more than a decade that multiple acts have been inducted as part of the ceremony's 40th anniversary. Still to come, the weekend weather, and the Socceroos coach says they're aiming for the top.
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1: The Socceroos are thinking big ahead of their first game at the World Cup. They start their campaign against Turkey in Vancouver on Sunday afternoon. Coach Tony Popovich told the ABC his squad has an opportunity to progress further than previous Socceroos teams at the World Cup.
6: You know, we should get to the point where, you know, we are expecting more and we want to be in those late rounds in World Cups. So when I say why not us, is why not this group? Because I'm sure in years to come, we will see Australia in a quarterfinal. We will see Australia bypass a round of 16 that it hasn't done before.
1: Now for Saturday's forecast, Rabubi Broome, sunny 31, Boorloo Perth becoming cloudy 18, 18 for Tandanya Adelaide, Nam Melbourne, rain increasing 17, Nipaluna Hobart showers and 17, on Ngunnawalla and Ngambri country or Canberra, a foggy start to the day and showers and 16, Gadigal country, Sydney, partly cloudy 22, Magogean, Brisbane, a shower to 24. Same for Gimoy, Cairns, but heading there for a top of 26. Garamilla, Darwin, sunny and 33, mostly sunny and 27 in Mbatha, Alice Springs, and Thursday Island, Waibeni, mostly sunny and a top of 29. And that is the latest in RSN.

doesn't matter. It's 5 o'clock somewhere.

0: that is Saltwater Band. We had Goanna before that with Scenes, in brackets, from An Occasional Window, yep. And Alan Jackson with It's 5 o'clock Somewhere featuring Jimmy Buffett.
1: Well, it is 5 o'clock, so it's about, well, I don't know, just after five now.
0: That was 15 minutes ago.
1: Yeah, okay. So, well, you're too late, Alan. We already started without you, mate. Look, it's no surprise to hear that couples are spending less and less on getting married these days. According to data from the federal government's Money Smart website, the average wedding price in 2013, so that's like 13 years ago, $36,000.
0: What, for a wedding?
1: $36,000.
0: Oh, no wonder.
1: Yeah, but it's only gone up $2,000 over the last 15 years. So, if you count inflation, it's actually gone down. But over the last couple of years, data from one of the country's biggest wedding planning sites, Easy Wedding, shows that Australian couples are ditching big, elaborate weddings and going for micro weddings. So your micro wedding is a smaller, downsized celebration, typically 20 to 50 guests. A lot more people are trying to be more cost conscious, of course, in these times, looking at something, they want to put on something that feels special, but still, you know, you don't have to go.
0: Just because you don't pay a heap of money and make it extra extravagant doesn't make it any less extravagant of a thing to remember as well.
1: I think this is the whole thing. It's the feel of the wedding.
0: It is. Sometimes in its simplicity, it's more beautiful. Mm-hmm. I don't know. Yeah. Why would you spend 36?
1: Well, it's a good chunk of a house deposit, isn't it? I mean, I'd rather have that.
0: Well, where are you going to honeymoon?
1: A lot of people are trending with these destination weddings where they get married in Bali or Italy or Fiji or Spain, and then they invite everybody, and then everyone goes, oh, God, I can't afford to go there. And they go, okay. So you save money, you don't have any guests turn up, but you get to holiday. You get married at the same time. A lot of people do that.
0: Jeez.
1: Registry weddings, also very popular. They've gone up in popularity, about $500 to get married at a registry.
0: Yep.
1: And then, you know, just have a few family over. But recently one couple, I like this one, for Peter and Holly, they got married. They're in Dubbo. They wanted to cut costs on the catering. So they got this a caterer to come in and quote them. They wanted to have a pop-up burger stand. You know, they come in with all the hot food vans and they make burgers for everyone, pizzas, all that kind of thing. So they got quoted about $6,000.
0: Yeah.
1: So no, we're going to do that. So then the caterer who was organising it said, why don't you go for pies?
0: Oh, my God.
1: And so Peter, the groom, said, I was hesitant at first, but then I had one of the pies from the Dubbo Bakery and said, yes, let's do it. So
0: yes,
1: with accompanying salads,
2: that was good.
1: It cost them less than $1,500 to feed 65 people. They catered for two pies per person and they had so many leftovers. They were so easy because everyone loves pies. They had lamb and rosemary, cheese. I should have done this yesterday. Cheese and bacon, chorizo and chicken cob loaf pie. Oh, is that one pie?
0: That's insane. Yeah.
1: Chorizo pie. A chicken cob loaf pie.
0: Okay.
1: There you go.
0: Smart.
1: Isn't that smart?
0: Yeah, that's good.
1: And some guests, he said, weren't that fast when they saw it, but Peter said he didn't care what anyone else wanted to eat. He said, we liked the pies. At the end of the day, if anyone had a problem with it, they could have eaten before or when they got home after the wedding. That is a great idea. 65 guests, two pies per guest, $1,500. And they're nice pies. Yeah. They're not like, you know, Sergeant's pies or, you know, Big Ben.
0: Yeah. Wow.
1: That's a great idea. I wish I had pies in my wedding.

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1: As we get a bit older, with the 50 we're talking about, it's good to have our eyes checked regularly there, because there's some diseases that are better to pick up early and easier to manage. 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

0: I've been so happy ever since buying a pair of brakes for my car, or a full set of brakes for my car. I don't know where that remark came from, but aesthetically, I feel happier. Isn't that funny?
1: Because you got yellow brakes.
0: Yeah.
1: For new ones.
0: Red, black and yellow. Red, black wheels yellow. And yeah. A red car. Like that's to me, that's just so funny to hear that, like money can't buy. Who made that up?
1: Don't know. I think it's just a general thing.
0: I look at people.
1: Because a lot of sad people are rich.
0: Yeah, true.
1: Yeah, I mean, it doesn't, you know, amassing fortunes and great wads of money. I think it's the process you go through to do all that stuff.
0: Yeah.
1: You know, just is something. It's such, occupied doing other things.
0: Something,
1: you know,
0: transformative about getting that
1: rich. I don't know. Yeah, maybe that gives them power and gives them strength, but, you know, there's way other ways to feel better about yourself and live with yourself.
0: I think it's also like gratitude's a massive one, and appreciating things like the natural world is always coming up with new things to go, here, look, here I am.
1: Yeah.
0: Taking notice of that and enjoying that.
1: Mm.
0: Mate of mine goes, he goes looking for, specifically he goes looking for snakes and lizards. That's his thing.
1: Okay.
0: And I don't know. I know a lot about wildlife, but he knows all of the species, all of their actual names, all of the, you know, like he's an encyclopedia on it. But that's like one of his hobbies.
1: What's his special place?
0: I look at that and I take a leaf out of his book. I'm the same with birds. I know a lot about birds, but I do think nature's one of those things where it always brings happiness unless it's a weather event.
1: You're right, but it repays.
0: Totally. Yeah,
1: it can be so so rewarding, absolutely.
0: It was what I was going to talk about 2 days ago. There must have been bait around out front, but all of these cormorants in their hundreds, like they're a half underwater, half sort of flying bird, right? These cormorants rocked up in their hundreds and they were chasing a ball of bait or like something, like a big school of fish.
1: Yeah.
0: And in amongst them were a couple of other species of bird, like the big crane, the egret, and then a whistling kite was joining them in for the, you know, for the feed.
1: Mm.
0: But it was just such a moment. Not only that, but the black swans are back out front as well. Like the black swans have arrived back in town.
1: Mm.
0: And I look at that and I just go, yeah, sometimes, you know, doom scrolling on your phone or whatever, or, you know, thinking about things.
1: Just look up.
0: Look out for a hot second, look at that, and the appreciation I had and how it changed the trajectory of my whole day, just seeing all that, it's just wild. So it is good.
1: Good on you.
0: Yeah, happy days. You know what else makes me very, very, very happy?
1: It's
0: got nothing to do with money.
1: Does it start with M, though?
0: Yeah, it does.
1: Merle can't buy your happiness.
0: Oh, here we go.
1: I reckon.
0: Mel Haggard for the Power Hour here on Triple A Murray Country.

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0: Rhiannon Giddens, AAA Murray Country, driving you home this afternoon.
1: I see where the El Nino has officially been declared now by US scientists.
0: Was it declared yesterday or last night?
1: Just the last 24 hours. Yeah, so they reckon this year's it will be the strongest in recorded history. And they have records back to the 1950s, but this one's going to be a doozy, supposedly.
0: It's going to cause drought in already dry places, it's going to cause rain in already unseasonably wet places.
1: Yeah, but it comes at the same time as there's a strawberry shortage on. If you've gone into supermarkets and notice your strawberries are very expensive or they're not there, it's because unseasonable rain. Have a look out the window. This is why, because this is normally growing region season and picking season. In Queensland, which is the major supplier, major winter growing region for strawberries, is Queensland. We've had all this rain. So it delays the ripening process and it also delays picking. So that's why you're paying upwards of $24 a kilo in your supermarket for strawberries, when normally this time of the year they would be around $8.
0: Yeah, right.
1: So that's considerably more. So, I like a nice strawberry. And, when there's a glut on, that's fantastic because the punnets are like $2 and you put them on everything. But, so we need this rain to clear so the strawberries can be picked so we can get them back in the supermarket.
0: Doesn't look like it though, hey.
1: Doesn't look like it. I mean, June's normally a really dry month for us, but, we've had a lot of rain already.
0: Yeah.
1: Yeah, so we want our strawberries.
0: The graph that shows you the unexpected rainfall, it's been forever growing. So, I thought we were in for a drought. But that might come.
1: Well, it might come later on in the year.
0: After El Nino's done its thing.
1: Spring, yeah. Who knows? Yeah.
0: So we'll see how we go.
1: Yeah, but we need some strawberries for the week.

0: That's us. We're done. We're cooked. We're finished.
1: There's the week.
0: There's the week. Bit of rain on the way.
1: Yes, a few showers on the weekend, I think,
0: A couple of tidal storms on the way in now as well. Yeah. It's raining.
1: Yep.
0: I like the tidal storms, though. You know, one wave comes in and then the rain comes and then it goes away and then
1: Yep, and it's cooler because it's come from the off the ocean, isn't it?
0: That's it. Mm. Oh, well, if you've got to drive ahead of you, and especially over the weekend if it's raining, stay safe on the roads.
1: Yes.
0: If you're already home.
1: That'd be the mad dog. You're the mad dog.
0: Have a chill one this weekend. If you do have plans, have a mad one.
1: Yeah, but we haven't got any plans, so we're just going to
0: – we're winging it.
1: Yeah.
0: This is the first weekend where I'm going to wing it.
1: Yeah, let's wing it.
0: There we go. Kenny Rogers, Daytime Friends, coming up next and seeing us out. We'll catch you next week from 3 p.m. on Monday. Until then, have a good one.

0: Couple Kubil, Karen Durante with NRS News, coming to you from the lands of the Yuggera and Turrbal peoples. In this bulletin, a researcher says beware of racial bias in historic data used in court. 300 jobs to go across Southern Cross Media Group, and later the Socceroos hoping to reach the World Cup final. But first, the New South Wales Aboriginal Land Council won't participate in Close the Gap forums and government committees until it's satisfied with changes to the state's Crown Land Management Amendment Bill. The Land Council has raised serious concerns with the New South Wales government, saying the bill undermines the Aboriginal Land Rights Act. New South Wales government ministers have told the Land Council they've listened and will make changes to the bill to address their concerns. The amended bill will be sent to the state's Aboriginal Land Councils next week. Historic data relied upon in criminal courts can be influenced by racial bias that affects generations of families. A James Cook University study says modern forensic psychology assessments are influenced by a bias that has an impact on marginalised groups, including First Nations people. PhD student Rebecca Ward says her paper is about fairness and justice.
1: These are real people. This is not just a system. You know, we might have the greatest intentions, but these will affect real people in their real lives, even for generations to come. So fairness is incredibly important, and fairness means different things to different people.
0: Overseas now, and fear is spreading in Ireland after a third night of violence involving anti-immigration protesters. Police have released photos of two men they're looking for in connection with serious public disorder. Assistant Chief Constable Ryan Henderson from Northern Ireland Police says the rallies are being organised on social media.
2: What we have seen is significant coordination from online social media activity, some from people within Northern Ireland and some from outside of Northern Ireland, outside the island of Ireland, generating that activity. That momentum, that drive, that toxicity is what's bringing people out onto the streets. It needs to stop.
0: Back home, in one of Australia's largest media companies, Southern Cross Media Group, is cutting the jobs of 300 journalists and staff to save money. The company owns Channel 7, the West Australian newspaper, and Southern Cross Austereo. In an announcement to the stock exchange, Southern Cross said the employees will be leaving before June 30. To sports news now, and the Socceroos are confident they can go further than their predecessors at the World Cup ahead of their opening game. Australia has reached the round of 16 twice since it returned to soccer's biggest stage in 2006. The Socceroos play their first game against Turkey in Vancouver on Sunday afternoon. Coach Tony Popovich has told the ABC his players believe they can progress deep into the tournament.
3: Yeah, I believe. I'm sure they do. One thing is believing it and having, yeah, the experience and expertise to put it all together in that one moment, because it's such a fine line. The margins are small that, you know, if we can be on the right side of those margins, then it can be us, and why not us?
0: One of Australia's best young basketball prospects, Luke Paul, has signed a contract to play for the Cairns Taipans in the National Basketball League. He will be part of the NBL's Next Star program that gives players a launch pad to head overseas. Paul has just turned 17 and he's already 6'6" tall. Graduates of the program include Rocco Zukarski, who played for the Brisbane Bullets. He's now with the Minnesota Timberwolves in the NBA. Now here's the weather forecast for tomorrow. Rabubi Broome, sunny 31. Borloo, Perth becoming cloudy, 18. Tandanya, Adelaide, rain and 18. Rain increasing in 17 for Naarm, Melbourne. 17 as well for Nipaluma, Hobart, but showers are forecast there. On Ngunnawal and Ngambri country, or Canberra, will start off with fog and then showers and a top of 16. On Gadigal country, Sydney, partly cloudy, 22. Mugajin, Brisbane, a shower or two and 24. Gimoy, Cairns, a shower or two and 26. Garamala, Darwin, sunny and 33. Mbatha, Alice Springs, mostly sunny and 27. And on Waibeni, Thursday Island, mostly sunny and a top of 29. And that's the latest NRS news. 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

0: Mob Beats.
1: Yeah, that was Get By by Talib Kweli, Mos Def, Jay-Z, Kanye West, and Busta Rhymes. I swear, Busta Rhymes is just everywhere when it comes to remixes.
2: Definitely. He's just there. Busta Rhymes.
1: Busta Rhymes. And that was the remix of, Talib Kweli's original Get By. Pretty sure it was produced by Kanye West.
2: Yeah.
1: As well.
2: Yeah, definitely. He did a lot of that production of Talib Kweli's album.
1: Yeah, for sure. Well, we're doing an episode of covers and samples, and we're gonna, I'm gonna play a song for you, a cover, I should say. And I want to hear your thoughts, and I know it's gonna sound weird on a hip-hop show, but this is a rapper performing this. We got Denzel Curry performing Bulls on Parade.
2: Very versatile.
1: And, I was just shocked on how well his version goes, and I just want your thoughts after this short break. This is Denzel Curry, Bulls on Parade.

0: So, yeah, that was Bulls on Parade by Denzel Curry. Denzel Curry, a rapper that I discovered in high school, you know, and back when, you know, I used to be one of those kids who used to be like, oh, yeah, well, I want to be the first one on this artist and stuff.
1: Mm.
0: And Denzel Curry was one that was extremely, extremely early on. Like, back when he was, like, releasing to mere just 1,000 viewers and stuff, and it's crazy to see how far he's come. I almost felt like a proud dad when I saw Ultimate, even though he's older than me, but...
2: Yeah.
0: You know, you know what I mean? Like, you see someone you're, like, been watching for a while, and then they, like, crack it big, then you're like, oh, wow!
2: Yeah.
0: So anyway, back to what I was asking before I went on that tangent. What are your thoughts?
2: Yeah, like, it's one of those, I guess, pieces of art where you have to really, you know, be really present in the moment. And, like, it may sound, you know, all rowdy, and it may sound, you know, like, loud, but if you could just, you know, be present in the moment and listen to the message and just the art of it, you know, and the way he dropped his
0: own verse
2: at the end.
0: Yeah.
2: It sort of just shows that he can make that song his own.
0: For sure.
2: So, that was a cover of, I believe, Rage Against the Machine. So, yeah, the lyrics on that is like, yeah, fully, if you really listen hard, he's like, they rally around the family with a pocket full of shells. And it's like, oh, wow, weapons, not food, not homes, not shoes. But he's just, it's pretty deep, pretty dark, but yeah, there's a message in there. But yeah, definitely, thanks.
0: Yeah, absolutely. What, like, I mean, being a fan of Denzel Curry for a time, I already knew he had, like, a high energy. But one thing I like about that sort of rock music, metal music, all that sort of stuff, is their high energy sort of songs.
2: Definitely.
0: That, like, if you get into it, you feel like, you know, thrashing your head about and 100%. Mosh pitting and all that sort of stuff. And, you know, I luckily grew up a little with that. My brother was actually in a metal band.
2: There you go.
0: In high school. I mean, my mum thought the, you know, devil was playing out of the garage, but
2: yeah,
0: just hear the blah blah blah blah.
2: Yep, yep.
0: And yeah, it just took some time getting used to, but now I'm thankful for it because I got a little bit of a tiny bit. Mm. I'm not like an expert on it, but like, I've got a tiny bit of an ear for it, and I guess as music lovers,
2: yes,
0: it's always good to branch out a bit.
2: 100%, because you know, like I've said it many times, music speaks many languages and breaks down a lot of barriers. So definitely, if you open your mind, open your ear, open your heart,
0: For sure.
2: you'll feel and understand the message.
0: For sure. Well, we're going to be kicking off next with a bit of Jay-Z, I do believe you were saying.
2: Yeah.
0: Jay-Z with...
2: Hover.
0: Encore.
2: That's right.
0: I forgot the name there for a second.
2: Damn. Look, it was... he did a... I'd say like a project. He did a little project with Linkin Park. And, they pretty much, covered and remixed... all their songs and mashed it all together, and classic. It was just great combination, deadly combination.
0: Right here
2: on Mob Beats.
3: 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Indigenous hip hop.

0: Hey everybody, this is Jaden the Pilot. Tonight's episode is going to be a repeat of one of our favorite episodes right here on Mob Beats.
1: Mob Beats.
2: Yeah, on Mob Beats. That was Jonah Lucas and Gucci.
0: Gucci Gang. Gucci Gang, you know, the original from Lil Pump.
2: Lil Pump.
0: Yeah, and, man, where has he gone?
2: Yeah, he's obviously, pumped himself somewhere.
0: Pumped himself away.
2: Hope he pumps back.
0: Hope he pumps back. I actually do, on the odd occasion, see a... I don't know if it's YouTube. I saw it on YouTube, but I feel like it might be a TikTok because, you know, TikTok is the big thing now.
2: Yeah.
0: I actually see him and him and his crew do these, like, little TikTok shorts.
2: Yeah, that's the thing now, hey, all these short videos,
0: you know.
2: It's like,
0: and
2: people's going to have more, what do you call it? I lost it, see?
0: Just rapid fire.
2: Yeah.
0: More views, short time.
2: Yeah.
0: But it's weird because his content seems to be like they're always setting up some sort of thing about him, which leads to him saying, oh, I'm going to freestyle rap for you all of you. And then they play a beat and they're someone's pretending to produce on the spot. Mm. And he does a freestyle. And the freestyle actually sounds really good.
2: Yeah.
0: You know? That's a lot of people surprised who hate on Lil Pump.
2: Mm.
0: But the thing is, I've noticed, because I've seen so many of them, he says it's a freestyle, but he says the exact same, like, verse in each of those videos.
2: Wow.
0: So he's freestyling. He just, I don't know, maybe he's uploading all his takes, you know?
2: Yep.
0: don't know what to think of that. And, and you know, with... The whole Lil Pump, I hope he does well, you know. Always want to see someone win, get their bag, I guess, but I can't help but say J. Cole did tell you.
2: Yeah, and this is a Lil Pump who did a song with Kanye, right?
0: Yeah,
2: when they walked around looking like mascots.
0: Yeah, looking like a little Roblox or Minecraft looking characters there.
2: Mm. So shout out to Guzzy Fabio Garcia. That is Lil Pump's real name.
0: Oh, really?
2: That's his government name. Yeah.
0: Guzzy?
2: Guzzy, G-A-Z-Z-Y.
0: Guzzy.
2: Yeah, so.
0: I mean, on the show we had Guzzy, but.
2: Yeah.
0: Guzzy.
2: Yeah.
0: That's interesting. I've never heard that name before in my life.
2: There you go.
0: Guzzy.
2: What up, Guz?
0: Guzzy and Gomez. It's making me a bit hungry right now. Anyway.
2: Shout out to all my Guzzies out there. All my Guzzies up north there. Tuning in on Mob Beats.
0: One thing I want to ask, because we were on an episode about remixes, and we had Jonah Lucas, who's, he has a plethora of just remixes of other people's songs.
2: Yeah.
0: I used to have a negative... view on, I guess, thing, but that was before I understood production on remixes. I used to be like, oh, that's lazy, you're just using someone else's beat.
2: Yeah.
0: But now, I guess people just appreciate a good beat, you know, and want to have their own take on it. But I want to ask what your thoughts on, like, I guess, reusing someone else's beat, and if you reuse someone else's beat, you actually do it better than them and it becomes bigger?
2: Yeah, I think that's what excites me. Like, if I do hear a remix, the part that excites me is like, hey, wait, I think I know where this beat is from. And then my brain just stimulates and I'm just thinking, you know, where have I heard this? So while I'm doing that, at the same time, I'm listening to the artist, which is so weird. And it's like, oh, wow, they've really done a good job on this. Like, they've really made this song their own. So, yeah, I quite like remixes.

0: not only production sampling and remixing,
1: yeah,
0: but if you're going to do a remix and it's just you, not a remix with the same artist who did the thing.
1: Yeah.
0: I mean, if you do a remix with someone else, the person who originally wrote the song, I reckon you can have fun with it. But if you're remixing for your own sort of notoriety, I can't help but feel... they kind of one-up it almost.
1: I think the thing that sort of gets me, like, that I need to sort of understand too, because we're in a new age, because I come from a different timeline.
0: Mm.
1: Now, like you mentioned before, TikTok and, you know, all these new platforms that are out there, like, my children, they'll be walking in the household and they'll be playing music, but it'll be like an old school song that I used to play back in my day, but it's remixed, sped up, or reverb, it's slowed or whatever, and I'll be like pulling up my 12-year-old daughter. I'm like, hey man, I used to listen to that in grade 8, and she's like, what, really? And it's like real sped up, and I'm just like, yeah, I'll show you the original song, and I'll show her the original song, and she was like, oh wow.
0: I actually had a conversation with one of my nieces a while back. Well, not too long, probably like a year or two ago.
1: Yeah.
0: And she was like, how do you know that song? And I was like, I've been singing this song since I was like a little kid. And she's like, no, the song Ticket, it's a new thing. I was like, it is not new. I do like that about TikTok. People rediscovering music and giving more props to those older artists. But I was like, oh, I had to be one of those. Yeah.
1: Yep.
0: Sit down. Let me teach you. Give you a history lesson. Right?
1: Yeah, for sure. 100%.
0: Well, we're doing covers and remixes, and right now we're going to go to a cover. It is a cover of the great Tupac, Changes.
1: West Side.
0: And covering it is none other than JK47.
1: Tweet Eds represent.
0: Is a like version. Version.
1: Yes, I like how you wordplay you did there.
0: Right here on

0: And we're back here on Mob Beats.
1: Yes, sir.
0: Doing an episode on covers and remixes. Before, you know, I got you to listen to Denzel Curry's Bulls on Parade. And just before we left, we talked a little bit about, you know, remixing and a little bit about Lil Pump.
1: Yeah, Gazzy.
0: And now we're up to the... Yeah, Gazzy, that's a... I probably won't ever get over that.
1: Yeah, you're going to be thinking about that in your sleep. You're going to wake up in the middle of the night and you're going to be like, Gazzy!
0: I mean, maybe it's a culture thing from whatever ethnicity is, because I cannot see myself, like, holding my baby and being like, you look like a Gazzy.
1: Cute little Gazzy.
0: You cute little Gazzy.
1: All right, focus.
0: Okay. We're at the section of Mob Beats where we play a little game. And the game I have set up for you today is where I've taken the lyrics of one song and the instrumental of another and infused them together to make a, you know, a remix, you know, better version or a Frankenstein's monster for whatever you want to call it. And it's your, you know, job to guess what both of those songs are.
1: Let's do this.
0: And same with you out there listening in. We're going to go on a break after we listen and I'll get Damien's thoughts. And I'll give you guys time to think about the answer. So, Damien, here is your two songs.

0: By the way, good remix.
1: Yeah, remix right there.
0: Bruh, that's right up there, because when I first heard this, it was like, damn, this is like a proper remix. Like, this is like, this gels.
1: Well, you know, it's, I feel like I'm getting better at it.
0: You are.
1: You know, just getting those vocals in there and jamming the beats together.
0: Yeah.
1: Mm-hmm. Now, without giving the answers away to the audience out there listening, what are your thoughts?
0: Yeah, I am. The rapper is like, it's giving me like ODB. It's giving me like, could go like

0: say that just...
1: I will tell you, I purposely avoided the chorus of that song because the chorus is just unbelievably recognizable. It's iconic. But the verses don't get too much love, so that's why I was like, okay.
0: Yeah, like, I know the beat is, yeah, you know, Justin Timberlake.
1: Oh, yeah, yeah. You got one there, but we'll leave you to answer the other song after this break. Yeah. So right now we have Maisha, her remix of Blood Cells with Briggs, right here on Mob Beats.
2: Mob Beats.

0: Mob Beats.
1: Yes, we're back on Mob Beats. That was a remix, like another remix of Barker. She remixed herself.
2: Wow.
1: She wasn't done with that beat and added more lyrics to it, I guess.
2: Yeah.
1: Groove was the name of that tune.
2: Very groovy.
1: And I didn't see an artist in that, but it sounded like Briggs to me.
2: Okay. Yeah,
1: correct me if I'm wrong, whoever is out there listening.
2: Mm-hmm.
1: But yeah, that was a remix of hers. And now, unfortunately, I've got to say, we are at the end of our show.
2: Man, this hour just goes so quick.
1: It really does.
2: Man.
1: That was your episode on remixes and covers. Mm. But before we go,
2: yes,
1: before the break, and I saw you thinking there,
2: mm-hmm,
1: I played a little game with Damien. And for those who don't know the game, I have taken the lyrics of one song and the beat of another and spliced it together and made a remix, if you will. And Damien's job was to guess what both of those songs were. Now, for those who didn't hear before, here was Damien's song.

0: Now, what were you thinking?
1: I want a copy of this remix.
0: Before we went to the break, you actually guessed one of them. You couldn't help blurt it out, but
1: I couldn't help myself.
0: One of the artists was Justin Timberlake.
1: Okay.
0: That was for the beat.
1: Yep.
0: But who were the lyrics? And I'll give you a slight clue. The chorus is very iconic. I can give you one huge clue if you want it.
1: Give me another clue, because I'm running like...
0: You want a big clue or a small clue?

0: what I was just doing there. I was pointing to, I should say.
1: Yeah, you're pointing
0: to the window.
1: Yeah, and now I'm pointing to
0: the wall.
1: Wow. Who's the rapper?
0: One of the East Side Boys, I guess.
1: So it's the East Side Boys. Okay, so yeah, Lil Jon and the East Side Boys.
0: Lil Jon and the East Side Boys.
1: Yeah.
0: That was right here on Mob Beats. East Side Boys, yeah. Get Low. And Justin Timberlake. Can

0: on the dance floor, guys.
1: We used to dance to this on the table back in my days.
2: And just hearing all these grannies saying, you know, talking about sweat drops, you know.
0: Yes, that's, yeah, 30 years. Wow. But that is an iconic song. I think that, I think Little John and the Eastside Boys, but Little John, he came into the game with so much charisma, character, and he blew, you know, life back into the game. So, yeah.
2: My friend in high school used to joke around about, like, Little John didn't know how to talk normally. He just shouted all the time.
0: Yeah.
2: He's just, what?
0: Yeah.
2: Okay.
0: Yeah.
2: Yeah.
0: Yeah.
2: Oh, but that is us for Mob Beats. Covers and remixes.
0: Yeah, had fun.
2: It was good fun here listening to.
0: Yeah. Hope you had fun too.
2: Yeah, hope you had fun listening to brand new verses, brand new. Yeah. And talking about the old beats.
0: Mm-hmm.
2: That's what I mean by that. But before we go,
0: yes,
2: just want to say, if you missed an episode of Mob Beats or you want to go back and listen to an old favourite, go to AAA.org.au to listen back. And if you're an aspiring artist out there who loves listening to Mob Beats, feel free to send your music to me. And that's emailing me, Jaden@AAA.org.au, for your chance to be played on air, played on Mob Beats, on our segment we call For the Record. I'm Jaden the Pilot.
0: And I am Mr. Amon.

0: Kapa Kubil, Karen Durante with NIRS News, coming to you from the lands of the Yagara and Turrbal peoples. In this bulletin, a researcher says beware of racial bias in historic data used in court. 300 jobs to go across Southern Cross Media Group, and later the Socceroos hoping to reach the World Cup final. But first, the New South Wales Aboriginal Land Council won't participate in Close the Gap forums and government committees until it's satisfied with changes to the state's Crown Land Management Amendment Bill. The Land Council has raised serious concerns with the New South Wales government, saying the bill undermines the Aboriginal Land Rights Act. New South Wales government ministers have told the Land Council they've listened and will make changes to the bill to address their concerns. The amended bill will be sent to the state's Aboriginal Land Councils next week. Historic data relied upon in criminal courts can be influenced by racial bias that affects generations of families. A James Cook University study says modern forensic psychology assessments are influenced by a bias that has an impact on marginalised groups, including First Nations people. PhD student Rebecca Ward says her paper is about fairness and justice.
1: These are real people. This is not just a system. You know, we might have the greatest intentions, but these will affect real people in their real lives, even for generations to come. So fairness is incredibly important, and fairness means different things to different people.
0: Overseas now, and fear is spreading in Ireland after a third night of violence involving anti-immigration protesters. Police have released photos of two men they're looking for in connection with serious public disorder. Assistant Chief Constable Ryan Henderson from Northern Ireland Police says the rallies are being organised on social media.
2: What we have seen is significant coordination from online social media activity, some from people within Northern Ireland and some from outside of Northern Ireland, outside the island of Ireland, generating that activity. That momentum, that drive, that toxicity is what's bringing people out onto the streets. It needs to stop.
0: Back home, in one of Australia's largest media companies, Southern Cross Media Group, is cutting the jobs of 300 journalists and staff to save money. The company owns Channel 7, the West Australian newspaper, and Southern Cross Austereo. In an announcement to the stock exchange, Southern Cross said the employees will be leaving before June 30. To sports news now, and the Socceroos are confident they can go further than their predecessors at the World Cup ahead of their opening game. Australia has reached the round of 16 twice since it returned to soccer's biggest stage in 2006. The Socceroos play their first game against Turkey in Vancouver on Sunday afternoon. Coach Tony Popovich has told the ABC his players believe they can progress deep into the tournament.
3: Yeah, I believe, I'm sure they do. One thing is believing it and having, you know, the experience and expertise to put it all together in that one moment, because it's such a fine line. The margins are small that, you know, if we can be on the right side of those margins, then it can be us, and why not us?
0: One of Australia's best young basketball prospects, Luke Paul, has signed a contract to play for the Cairns Taipans in the National Basketball League. He will be part of the NBL's Next Star program that gives players a launch pad to head overseas. Paul has just turned 17 and he's already 6'6" tall. Graduates of the program include Rocco Zukarski, who played for the Brisbane Bullets. He's now with the Minnesota Timberwolves in the NBA. Now here's the weather forecast for tomorrow. Rabubi Broome, sunny 31. Borlu, Perth becoming cloudy 18. Tandanya, Adelaide rain and 18. Rain increasing in 17 for Nam, Melbourne. 17 as well for Nipaluma, Hobart, but showers are forecast there. On Ngunnawal and Ngambri country, or Canberra, will start off with fog and then showers and a top of 16. On Gadigal country, Sydney, partly cloudy, 22. Mugajan, Brisbane, a shower or two and 24. Gimoy, Cairns, a shower or two and 26. Garamilla, Darwin, sunny and 33. Mbatha, Alice Springs, mostly sunny and 27. And on Waibeni, Thursday Island, mostly sunny and a top of 29. And that's the latest NRS news. 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
5: Yes, welcome to GMHBA Stadium here between the Cats and the Suns. And what a team we have assembled here tonight down in cold Geelong. It's been a pretty good day down here in Melbourne, but a little bit nippy down here in Geelong. But before I introduce the team that we assembled, I just would like to acknowledge the traditional owners across the lands on where this broadcast goes to and acknowledge their elders past, present and emerging right across the country, and wish them all the very best. And so the first lot of team that we've got here this afternoon or tonight is the Collingwood superstar and Geelong legend, Sydney Swans champion, Robbie Armat. Goal of the year in 2000, and picked up in the 1994 draft at 47. How good am I going? Welcome, Robbie.
6: Good evening, Jono, and good evening, Tim. And, bro, you're talking about being cold down here. It's colder than a polar bear's toenail. It is freezing down here. Like, back where I'm from, Jono, in Darwin, our freezers don't get this cold, huh? Tim, I tell you what, down here on the boundary line, I don't know about this business. I think I'll get it back to Melbourne, mate.
7: We might keep the window closed tonight, Robbie, I reckon.
5: Well, you just heard his voice. It's none other than the great Tim Solly. He was a small man once upon a time. And now we call him, he used to go by Small Tim, but now he goes by Big Tim. Welcome to you, Tim Solly, to the team. That's your, I think it's your third call for the NRS this year.
7: Yeah, deadly to be here, Jono. And Robbie, I'll tell you what, when round 12, when I called that game with you, the app just blew up. They said, who is this kid? Where's he come from? And then the next week I got the sack, and all the emails started flooding in. They said, we want that kid back who called that Friday night with Robbie Armat. And Jono, he just couldn't resist. He had to take the feedback, and he had to put me back in the hot seat, so... Here I am, Robbie. Great to be here.
6: Well, Tim, it's great that you're here, brother, because I can feel your pain, because I was banished for the first 10 weeks. So you only got done for a week. I was done for 10 weeks. So I don't know what I'd done to him. It's like, John and I used to be really tight, and just a quick story. He pocket dialed me, and I was the happiest man on earth. I picked up, John. Then 2 minutes later, I got a text message saying, pocket dialed, and I was flat. Bro. I was flat as a tag.
5: Listeners know out there that we all go by the fixture, and sometimes it falls your way, Robbie, and sometimes it doesn't. But we'll be hearing Tim a lot more here on the National Indigenous Radio Service throughout the year and throughout our broadcast for many, many, many years to come. A couple of topics at the moment, Robbie, that is really hot in the press. Obviously, Brad Scott was moved on from the Essendon Football Club a few weeks ago now, and obviously there's been a lot of talk about who will coach and who won't coach and all those little bits and pieces, but someone that's been very strong has been James Hird. He's come out and said he'd love the job, and it sort of cancels everyone out because everyone thinks it's you have to be an Essendon person to be able to coach the team. And the other candidates as well is John Longmire, Kent Hinckley, Brett Montgomery as well has been thrown up, Corey Enright. There's a few players or a few past players and current coaches now being thrown up. How do you see all panning out in that space? Because, you know, it's pretty heavy what... James Hird came out and said saying that he wants the role, he wants it, and you know, with a lot of Essendon people in there, everyone's thinking that they're just going to hand it to him.
6: Well, John, it's a divided club at the moment, isn't it, Tim? Like, you know, there's a moniker going around, there's a new Essendon and an old Essendon, so you know, I can see where James Hird is coming from, and you know, obviously with his history and connection to the club, but what I think they've got to do is they've actually got to come out and say what their terms and what they're looking for as a coach first before we can actually, whether we rule James out or rule him in. But if he is ruled in, it's like any other coaching appointment. He's got to go through a process, and if he's the best man, he'll get the job. And these blokes saying, oh, you know, I don't want to go up against him and all that sort of stuff, but isn't AFL a competition?
5: Yeah.
6: So it'd be like, you know, you and I going for this coaching job at the Brisbane Lions. But if I think my ability is I can actually out-interview you and get the job, why would I want to pull out? I think that's just a defeatist kind of attitude.
7: You don't want that person coaching your club anyway. If they're already going to put a line through it, they're not your person.
6: Exactly.
7: So put the line through that. And it was interesting, before Neil Danaher's funeral the other day, James Hurd, Paul Little, Kevin Sheedy all caught up for lunch, and they all got snapped together. Now, that could be coincidence, Jono. Who knows what it is? But you'd say the minds are coming together and they're starting to rally the troops.
6: Yeah, it was like the meeting of the Mafia, wasn't it?
7: Yeah,
6: the big five families got together.
7: Yeah, the Winnie
6: and Longy is a man who is the most unpolitical bloke I've ever met in my life. And he's come out and backed James Hurd.
8: Yeah.
6: So.
8: Yeah. Well, that's what I mean. There's been a lot of past players coming out and backed him. And a lot of past players, we had the Hall of Fame during the week, and Dustin Fletcher was on there, and he backed Welshy in around, you know, his role within that football club as well. And, look, a lot of players, ex-players, have come out and backed Hurdy, and, you know, it's almost like, what has Welshy got to do now? Does he listen to him, Tim? Does he go through it? And I don't think, have they announced who is going to be sitting on that recruiting part?
7: I know Carlton have.
8: Carlton have announced theirs, but
7: yeah,
8: I'm not too sure whether Essendon has.
7: I think that's still a couple of weeks away, Jono. But, yeah, it'd be interesting to see how they go about it. It's almost like they want to get the heart and soul back, that Windy Hill vibe. Yeah. They want to find, because they've almost lost their way. And in recent years, it's particularly with Merritt wanting to escape last year, Robbie. It's almost like they want to get that old 2000s, Bombers culture, the Windy Hill vibe, get the right people back at the club and refine what that culture is, because they feel like they've lost it.
6: Oh, 100%. But then you sit there and think to yourself, no disrespect to the side that's playing today, they're not the side of 2000. So you can get James Hurd back, you can get whoever you want back, and you can try and get that spirit back. But if you don't have the cattle,
7: yeah.
6: And this is where I had a bit of an association with John Longmire, and I've seen what he done at the Swans. I think John Longmire is tailor-made for that job.
8: Yeah, but he said, I think, a couple of... Gary Lyon asked him on...
7: He did. He asked him, and he said he wasn't really thinking about it. I want to put a cat amongst the pigeons here, Robbie.
8: Ooh.
7: Alistair Clarkson is not signed on with North Melbourne past this year. Yep. Now, John Longmire is a North Melbourne... Tragic. He won the premierships there with Carey.
8: Yep.
7: This hasn't really been talked about much. This is something I've just been stewing on at home. Why wouldn't they have signed Alistair Clarkson beyond his term at the end of this year? Why is John Longmire waiting out? For me, Robbie, it feels like behind the scenes there's conversations going on between North Melbourne and John Longmire.
6: Oh, look, Tim, you only have to have a look at North Melbourne last week and decide to get belted by 124 points. And they were non-competitive. And John, I remember saying this last year, and this is no disrespect to the last side you played in the Fitzroy, because there was a lot of good players.
8: Yeah.
6: I still maintain that side that you played in against Fitzroy in this last game would beat North Melbourne today, bro.
8: Really?
6: I've got no doubts. And that's, as I said, no disrespect to the Fitzroy side, because I played against you guys, and you had some stars. You had yourself. Yeah. You had Brad Boyd. I remember Marty Pascoe, the red-headed man.
8: Yeah,
6: had a lot of good players. Simon
7: Matty
6: Hawking,
7: Promise was in
6: Matty
7: there.
6: Matty Promise.
8: Oh, Marty Warren.
6: Warren. Johnny Rombotis.
8: Rock and Rombotis.
6: you had a lot of good players. And I just think, I don't know what's going on at North Melbourne at the moment, Tim, but I don't know whether it's the development or what it is, but some of their guys just haven't come on as quickly or as fast as they would like them to come on. And I take your point with,
8: I reckon
6: Clarkson.
8: It's a great point.
6: Well, Clarkson's got one more year left.
7: No one's talking about that, John. Yeah. That's for me, they would have signed Clarkson already.
8: Yeah.
7: For me, Longmire's had 12 months out. He's a son of the Kangaroos.
8: That means he's got to have another 12 months out to be able to, once Clarkson gets...
7: No, that's not necessarily the way.
8: Well,
7: we've seen coaches be moved on early, paid out.
8: Yeah, you're saying that they could move him on earlier.
7: Maybe.
8: Yeah, that's not bad. You've gone from Essendon to Geelong
7: to
8: North Melbourne. So, very good. Like it.
6: But another thing, why isn't anyone talking about Troy Longmire? Longmire was only on a rolling contract with Fremantle.
7: Justin, sorry. Yeah.
6: So if you were the Carlton or Essendon, why are you asking the question of a bloke who's 12-1 at the moment?
7: Yeah.
6: Who's on a rolling employment contract with Fremantle.
8: Yeah. I think for Essendon, this next coach needs a coach for the next 10 years.
7: It does.
8: To be able to steady this football club, and they haven't played finals since 2001, and they haven't been in finals since 2001, and it's been a dismal 25 years for them. They haven't been able to make it there. So this next coach needs to make sure, or this selection committee or whoever they are, need to make sure and put it clear in their mind that this coach is going to be there for the next 5 to 8 years.
7: Well, my question for John and Robbie is, if James Hurd takes the reins, is that going to attract new players? Because it's obviously they need to recruit. So is getting James Hurd at the helm as a player, and you guys are past players, is that enough for you to go, hey, wipe the slate clean, I'm going to head over to Essendon and give it a crack?
9: 11 years ago, yes. Today, no.
7: No.
9: Because a lot of these young kids would have heard of James Hurd, but they actually don't know the aura that was around James Hurd 11 years ago. I don't think he's got the same aura in attracting. Whereas if you're like a James Kelly, don't forget, he ran a very close second to Stephen King at Melbourne.
8: James Kelly was the other one, yeah.
9: James Kelly is, I know he's very high up on the Carlton list.
8: Mm.
9: And you sit there and think to yourself, Josh Fraser, why isn't Josh Fraser being spoken about?
8: So that's the question. Do they go with an experienced coach, or do they go with an unknown coach that hasn't proved himself, that hasn't taken the reins of a football club, that doesn't really be, well, he's not even in the spotlight at the moment. Do they take that? Because I think that's a big challenge. I think, my opinion, I reckon they need John Longmire. I reckon they need him, or they need someone like, I'm not going to say it, but Lee Matthews, someone of that ilk as well, that's been around for a long time. Ken Hinckley,
7: What if you get Ken Hinckley as the support role? What if he's not the head coach?
8: Yep.
7: He's buffered around the edges because he can deal with the young kids. He can do, you know, that assistant, maybe that general manager role that Alan Richardson does at Melbourne, who's been a senior coach, who comes back and steps outside and plays that support role. And you can see Simon Goodwin doing that now at Sydney as well. Is that Coxie was under pressure last year. He took the reins.
8: Yep.
7: He felt like it was almost too big for him. At the moment, they've got Simon Goodwin down on the bench. Coxie looks free. Yep. He looks like he's enjoying coaching now.
9: And just like to Coxie's defence last year, he was coaching with two less coaches because they had to pay a horse out.
7: Yeah.
9: Whereas this year, they've gone and got Longmire, they've gone and got Jeremy Laidlaw from GWS. So they've pumped their footy department up as well. And that's the only thing I worry about. If North were to get rid of Alistair, with the size of his contract, how many coaches are you going to go in with less next year? Because you've got to pay Clarkson out.
8: Yeah, that's going to be a challenge.
9: But I love your idea with James Kelly and a Ken Hinckley overarching it.
8: Yep.
9: Because they'll know each other from Geelong.
8: Yep.
7: And you've got Corey Enright at St Kilda as well. He's done a long apprenticeship. Imagine if you had Enright, Kelly in your coaching stocks. I mean, that's probably an option that Essendon really should be looking at, John.
8: Yeah, and Kelly obviously played there for a little bit as well at the back end of his career.
7: Exactly.
8: And I think he may have coached after his last year and then went to Geelong, I think. There's some really good names, and it's going to be interesting to watch out. We're only up to round 14, so you would think that at least by October or in the September period, late September or, you know, midway through September, they've got to announce their coach and then move forward.
9: Hey, John, I reckon a name that's a sleeper, and he'll get a coach at one of these three positions, is Sean Grigg.
8: Yeah, Gold Coast.
9: Well, Gold Coast, he was at Richmond with Hardwick.
8: Yep.
9: He went to Geelong underneath Chris Scott. He's back with Hardwick now at the Gold Coast Suns. And guess who got him a part of the Victorian side this year? Chris Scott,
8: yeah.
9: No, bro, like, you don't get a part of the Victorian coaching setup if you don't rate it. And Chris Scott, let's make no bones about it, he's probably the best coach in the last 17 years.
8: Yeah, he's been pretty good, hasn't he, Scotty? He's been really good. Been a lot better than his brother, because his brother hasn't got a job anymore. But I want to jump onto another topic that has been circling around here for a long time in Melbourne, but certainly around the footy world as well, is Zach Butters. And he's obviously a free agent next year. And hasn't signed a contract with Port Adelaide, which normally says to me that they're going to move on and they're going to go somewhere else, because if he was going to sign, you'd think it'd be done now, done and dusted. And so you'd think that there's some back chatter behind the scenes a little bit with him. And look, I think he goes. I don't think he stays at Port Adelaide, because there's no future.
6: he's not going to play finals there for at least the next 3 to 4 years. That's quite interesting for him. He's got a big call to make. Where do you think he's going?
7: I think he's locked into the Bulldogs. Yep. I can't see him going. He barracked for the Bulldogs growing up as a kid. He grew up out in the west, out Melton Way. I think that's been done 12 months ago. But, the new talks about Richmond, $2 million a season to go to Richmond over 10 years. I mean, that's 20 mil. That's a lot of money on the table they're offering. So it'd be interesting to see where the money lures him away. But you go to Richmond, you're not playing finals for another 10 years, Jono.
6: No,
7: 5 years best.
6: Yeah, and at the Dogs, they're up there at the moment.
7: The Dogs are still competing. Yep. You get to play alongside Bontempelli, Ed Richards. You got Tim English in the ruck there for at least another 5 or 6 years. The Darcy boys. They've got a lot of youth coming through.
6: Norton as well.
7: They know that he knows if he goes to the Bulldogs, he's going to be at least contending. You go to Richmond, it's a pay packet, but you're not playing finals for a very long time.
6: Your thoughts, Robbie? Yeah, no, exactly the same as Tim's. I think Stephen King hit it on the head, hit the nail on the head when he came out and he said, we're a year too late. Yeah. he was honest about it. And I've never heard of or never seen an AFL coach speak as openly what Beveridge spoke about him yesterday or at his press conference on Wednesday morning. He virtually came out and said he's coming to us.
7: Yep.
6: Like,
7: yeah.
6: It was crazy. Like, it was an NRL. That was the NRL, mate, at its best.
7: And Mitch Cleary brought up some vision, Jono. At the centre bouncers, at the coin toss.
6: You've got my problem, mate.
7: I'm catching it off you, Jono. At the coin toss all this year, Butters has been going in the middle. Obviously, no Rosie there at the moment, the stand-in captain. So he's been going in for the coin toss. He's shaking the hands of all the opposing captains. When Port Adelaide played the Bulldogs, he went into the bond, gave it the brother high five, came in for the hug. They had a hug before the coin toss. All the other ones was just a friendly, hello, boys, nice to shake hands, good to see you. Nah, the Bulldogs, it was straight in, hug, good to see you, Bond. Yeah. Can't wait to play with you next year.
6: Yeah, he's certainly from out the west. He grew up out that way. I think it was Bacchus Marsh in between Marsh and Melton there. So yeah. He certainly is familiar with the west. Donald, Tim, do you think we're mature enough as an industry for him to come out now and say, I'm leaving at the end of the year?
7: No, we're not.
6: Everyone knows it. Like, wouldn't it be easier for him just to come out and say, I'm leaving at the end of the year? So, I don't know about you two, but I reckon this trade period goes way too long, mate.
7: It does.
6: Mate, like, it work out the deal straight away. Going to the Bulldogs.
7: You got to remember, Robbie, you're dealing with Port Adelaide Footy Club. Yeah. You're dealing with a club with a proud, proud history, a loyal supporter base, and you come out halfway through the year and say, guys, it's been great, I'm heading off. Can you imagine the revolt, Jono, at the Adelaide Oval?
6: That'd be chocking.
7: He wouldn't want to get too close to the boundary. Nah.
6: He'd get security, walk him out. Yeah. He'd have security 24-7 around his house. They'd have to put him up in an apartment somewhere. So none of those crazy supporters would get him. Because they'd run him out of town, Robbie.
7: They would.
6: The way I look at it, everyone knows he's going.
7: Yeah.
6: Who cares if he comes out and says, I'm going, Robbie? I think all he does is give false hope to supporters. Well, anyway, we've got to take a break. We're here at GMHBA Stadium between the Cats and the Suns. It's white night tonight. The Geelong Football Club have got their dancers out on the oval, all in their white. Everyone around the crowd has got white T-shirts as well. So got a DJ out in the middle as well, playing the Macarena.
7: It's revolutionary.
6: You would have rocked this back in the day, Big Tim.
7: Oh, mate, this is like me back in the dance floors in the 90s, Jono. It's absolutely pumping.
6: Anyway, we're going to take our breaths. You are listening to the AFL Indigenous Broadcast via the National Indigenous Radio Service. And, Tim, that goes right across Australia.
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5: Yes, welcome back to GMHBA Stadium. As everyone here in the stadium are just waving their white T-shirts around, you can hear the music pumping, the lights are down. Everyone's got their white jackets on, their white T-shirts, their little, what are they, little towels that they're sort of, I think this is brought in from America, isn't it? The rugby league or the rugby, NBA or whatever it is. But anyway, we're back here in the clash between the Cats and the Suns. The Geelong Cats sit at fourth from the ladder, Robbie, and the Gold Coast Suns are eight, and the Cats are eight and five, and the Suns are 7-5. So they've just got the one more win over the Suns. It's certainly a big game, and as we see the Cats come out at the moment, they're in their all-white uniform, which we've called it tonight. It's the White Night. Just a little bit of a preview of this game, Robbie, and who do you like?
6: Yeah, look, Jono, it's, as you said, it's fourth first eight, but, like, it doesn't seem like fourth first eight. Like, I don't know whether Tim Gold Coast are actually sitting in a false position because of the teams they've played. Like, I think over the next 4 weeks, we'll actually see where Gold Coast are as a club, because they've had the two games in Darwin. They're unbeatable in Darwin. They don't get beaten in Darwin. Yeah. So you give them 8 points there. Whereas Geelong, they've had two down weeks, but they've come up against a white-hot Carlton, who weren't playing this well at the start of the year. And last week, they got done by Adelaide.
7: Yeah.
6: And we've seen Adelaide seem to be hitting their straps. They seem to be doing what Brisbane have done in the last couple of years. Adelaide were really good early last year, whereas they're just building into it. And, you know, they've still got, Rankin and these guys to come in. And I just think Geelong, with their maturity and the way Chris Scott knows how to train them, he's a bit like Bart Cummings. He's a master manipulator of getting his teams right for the last day in September.
7: Yep.
6: I just reckon that's what he's doing at the moment. And if you have a look at our last week, Patrick Dangerfield, for the first time since round three in 2025, spent 60% in the midfield.
5: Mm.
6: So this is a bloke who hasn't played that much time in the midfield since round three in 2025. And he finished with 30 possessions, 16 of those being contested. So you sit there and think to yourself, that's good in a way, but it's also bad, because if Patrick Dangerfield is still Geelong's best player, they can't win the premiership.
7: Yeah.
6: They need Max Holmes or Bailey Smith to overtake him. And Max Holmes has been pretty quiet over the last 2 weeks, and I reckon it's just set up for him tonight down here in the cold, GMBH, HBA Stadium.
7: Yeah, you got the tongue twisters on me, Robbie.
6: Well, I'm just going to call it Kandinia Park. Right? That's what it was.
7: Just do it, Robbie.
6: Gold Coast, if they want to make a statement, they have to beat Geelong tonight. Because if they can beat Geelong tonight, they go to 8-5. They're on the same amount of points as Geelong. And as I said, they've got a three-week period where it's pretty hard. But Damien Hardwick said they've got to put in their big boy pants last year. Tonight, you've got to put your big boy pants on. Because down there, because it's a smaller oval, and that's why the Swans used to go so well down there, Jono and Tim. It's because of the dimensions of this. It's like a rugby oval, isn't it?
8: Yeah.
6: It's narrow, but it's long.
8: It's like the old Western Oval, that used to be. It's interesting because Geelong have lost their last two. They've obviously lost 2 weeks ago to Carlton by 4 points, and then lost the cracking game which you were talking about just before, Robbie, by 1 point last Thursday night. And they've got a bit of a longer break here, Geelong, and they look a little bit sharper as we see, just running out now, the Gold Coast Suns. John Noble plays his 150th game, greets all his family as he comes through. And look, I think at the moment for Geelong, I think you know, this has always been a danger game for them around the year, this time of the year. They've always lost a couple of games at home. If you look last year and the year before, Timmy, they've always lost these sort of mid-season games where it's almost a pencil win in their book. And I think they're really on the edge at the moment, and, you know, a little bit took out of it last week, but you're right. Patrick Danefield was awesome last week. Sam Bekoning was good. Jeremy Cameron was okay. Bailey Smith has been outstanding, Tim.
7: He has been in the last 2 weeks, Jono, 35 touches and 34 respectively. He seems to be the go-to on the away games, Robbie. You talked about Maxie Holmes. Maxie Holmes loves GMHBA. Round 11, he had the 35 touches. Back in round 8 before that, that was the last game at GMHBA before that, he had another 30 there. So Maxie loves playing here at home, whereas Bailey Smith seems to be the operator when they're away. Let's not forget, Robbie, back in round 0, the Suns took on the Cats, and the 6th of March, that was up at People's First Stadium. That was the first game of the year, and they got it done by 56 points on that occasion, the Suns. So it'll be a different equation here tonight. But as Jono said, Robbie, you don't know what you're going to get with Geelong. Sometimes they just don't switch on. We saw that in the game at Adelaide Oval against the Power about 6 weeks ago now. They were coming off a couple of good wins. They beat the Bulldogs by 75 points. They almost just put that one in the calendar against the Power, and they went down by 30 points.
9: Yeah, no, great points, but to me, the best prediction of future is your past. 15 out of the last 17, they won at GMHBA, and they've won by an average of 44.
7: Yep.
9: I can't see that changing tonight. I'm going to go Geelong, but not by 44, but I think Geelong will win convincingly.
7: You've got to go quick against the Cats, don't you,
8: Jono? You do. Like, and here, and this ground here, you, if you own the corridor in this ground, and it's most grounds, but particularly here at GMHBA Stadium.
7: Continue Park, Jono.
8: I know, Continue Park. I reckon that's where it is, and it's how you protect the corridor as well. I've seen Geelong do it very, very well, live and on TV at various different times. And look, they're a really outstanding outfit, and you know what they've been able to do down there. They've been able to create this fortress like down there as an opposition team going down there. It's not an easy game to go and win or be dominant. I think you've got to build it up. I don't think you play. You don't sort of, you know, run the chance of being sort of beaten in the midfield. I think you've got to lock in on the midfield and just play man on man all the way through until you get some intensity in the game, and then you start to open it up against Geelong down here at GMHBA. Cadinia Park. They play it very well, and they're a good outfit down here for sure.
7: It's hard to believe these two sides have lost their last two games. We're talking about fourth versus eighth. And they both lost their last two games, Robbie. So they're desperate for a win, both of these two teams, aren't they?
9: Well, yeah, they are, Tim. And I think Geelong go into a bye after this game.
7: They do.
9: So you know, you don't want to be going into a bye with three losses. And no matter how good you are as a side, like, it's pretty hard and pretty demoralising to go away for the 10 or 14 days. And they probably get 5 or 6 days away from the club just to stew on losing three before you go away. But, like, as Jono's already alluded to, by 4 and 1 points, and Adelaide, they're starting to hit their straps, and they showed last night in the first quarter what a good side they are, and they got beaten by 1 point over there.
8: How big's Christian Petrarca been to this Gold Coast outfit? Like, he really jumped onto the scene early, but sort of faded, and then he's jumped back onto the scene again. How big's he been for the Gold Coast Suns, Rob?
9: Well, he's been huge, because what he can do now is that they've got two Christian Petrarcas, because what they've got is Bailey Humphrey. So, you know, most sides, they love to play that one guy who can be the forward centre. You know, but now what they can do is they can interchange these two guys. And I think what he's also showing those boys up in the Gold Coast is actually how hard you have to train to
8: yep.
9: become an elite player and to become an elite system and to win a premiership. So, look, you know, they gave up a bounty for him, but you have a look at all the kids that they've brought in and what he's teaching these kids and what he's done for them. I think he's been enormous.
8: Yeah, I think so. I think it's been a good move for him too, over yep. from Melbourne. It's worked for Melbourne as well. They're getting him and Clayton Oliver out of there as well. It's been an outstanding move for him and the Suns going up there. He's been going okay. He's had 6+ clearances over the last couple of weeks as well. So, and he was really hot in terms of scoring goals. There's nothing better than a midfielder scoring goals. We're going to take our breath. 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
5: Yes, welcome back to GMHBA Stadium. I got it, Tim. I got it. Back here between the Geelong Cats and the Gold Coast Suns. Geelong sitting at fourth and the Gold Coast Suns sitting at eighth at the moment. It sets up for a massive contest down here at GMHBA Stadium. The crowd is starting to move in. They come in a little bit late here down at the Cattery, but they are coming in. They will have a full house here, and we've got Robbie Armat here to set this one up. Robbie, give us your thoughts on who's going to win and why.
9: Oh, look, I've already touched on this, and I think Geelong win because they play this ground better than anyone, obviously, because they train there. But, Tim, what they do is they lengthen the ground out. So we talk about it being a narrow ground, but what you'll find is they'll get someone to sit so deep in their forward line, and then they get their forwards to push up a bit, and then they've got that, you know, a bit like Pagan's paddock. And if that's not working, they'll get all their forwards to go back in their 50, and then they'll open up the midfield to get their, like, you know, Maxi Holmes's and Bailey Smith's to run through there and use their leg power. So I just think Geelong down there, if this was like at a neutral ground, the MCG or at the Docklands and we're playing in the finals, it'd be a 50-50. But I think Geelong on a Friday night, looking like the Burnham Bell over in Real Madrid. I don't know if you've heard of that, the Real Madrid Football Club. They go in all white and they do that as well.
5: Right.
9: So like it's a big thing over there, but I just think Dangerfield's ready to explode, and Tim's already touched on it. Maxi Holmes, a boy I've seen a lot of at Melbourne Grammar, I reckon he'll be best on ground tonight.
7: Players out in the middle now, Jono. Dangerfield's there getting ready for the coin toss out in the middle. The White Knight's interesting. Do we like the White Knight, Robbie? Is it a thing, or does it belong in AFL footy?
9: Well, Tim, they won the rugby league last night as well. So South Sydney virtually had the same outfit. And I couldn't actually work out what was going on. So is it something to do with it? Right, is it a health promotion?
5: No. It's just something that they just G up the crowd. It's from the NFL or the college ball, I think it is, over in America, as well as the stuff that you were talking about before, Robbie. I don't know why they do it. They just do it. I guess they sell a whole heap of other jumpers as well.
7: They sell a lot of merchandise. I think it might be a moneymaker for them. I remember they did it last year.
5: Who won the toss there, Tim? Did you see?
7: Actually didn't catch it, Jono, because I was looking into your beautiful eyes, so I actually missed it. But we'll find out in a minute. But, yeah, interesting. Last year when they played the White Knight, it was pump up, and it was similar to this. The atmosphere was buzzing, and they fell flat on their face, Geelong. So let's hope we don't get a recurrence of that today, Robbie.
5: Well, on the big screen at the moment, they're showing Gary Ablett on the big screen. Obviously, he was inducted to the Hall of Fame as well. So
7: played for these two clubs.
5: Yeah, played for both of these clubs. So we've got the Gary Ablett Cup tonight and played in those premierships there in 07 and 09. And it looks like, you know, they're going to honour him here tonight. I think I may have seen him walking into the rooms a little bit earlier as well, Timmy. So I think he's down here at the moment and down at GMHBA Stadium. And it's all set for a really big one here down here. Mark Blitzars and Chris Scott have got the record for most games together, 306 to be exact at the moment here.
8: So they've broken a record here in the VFL and AFL games record for both coach and players in the competition. So records being broken everywhere here. Gary Ablett named as Hall of Fame. Chris Scott and Blitzars getting that that record as well. Well, we're all set here at GM HBA Stadium. The next voice you're going to hear is the great Tim Solly to bring you the first quarter of this round 14 game between the Geelong Cats and the Gold Coast Suns.
7: Thanks, Jono. Good to be here. The great Robbie Armout with us tonight here at GM HBA Stadium. AFL Indigenous Broadcasting right around the nation. Great to have you with us wherever you may be listening in. It's White Night here at the Cattery, and they're all dressed in white, and they're all flicking their hankies and white scarves around like Kevin Sheedy did back in the day. Let's get it underway in the middle here. Moyle with the first tap down. Was looking for Petrarca, but it's cut off by Mullen. Quick handball out to Dempsey, who just inches one forward and playing in the front spot. Nice manner, who immediately turns and burns to the 60. Inside 50 kick on the right boot. Now ground level just slapped away, only as far as Atkins. Handball to Blitzarves. Heard the voice out the back of Martin, who snaps it around the body. High to the top of the square. Neil there. Well done, Collins. Brought it down. Gave it to Noble. Under pressure. Hurry.

0: And in the end, the flood wall broke open and Atkins hits the scoreboard. Cats strike first. One goal straight. Suns yet to score.
1: Well, Timmy, in the pre-match, you were talking about Geelong and how they were slow starters. Geez, they've come out humming tonight, haven't they? And just a bit of a worry at the moment, and I know it's early in the game, but, Jono, you were a great backman. Rioli letting Manor mark and then run off. Now, you've got to keep him in front of you, and that will give your fellow backman a chance to, like, you know, make it a one-on-one contest, which they've done. But you have a look at the Geelong Smalls. They just went to work, and, you know, Atkins has followed down from the midfield, and he's probably tagging someone. I dare say he's on Rao at the moment, and for him to get a goal early in the game, that's a big win for Chris Scott, and it's a big win for Atkins, and he's on Rao. So, you know, Matty Rao, he averages only 18 possessions against the Cats, which is his lowest possessions against any other AFL team.
2: Here we are, back in the middle, comes down. Anderson tackles Mullen. The umpire says, give it back to me. Ball gets tossed up. Comes down the Rao. Tries to get a hand on it. It's tackled there by Atkins. Comes up the Bruin. Gets it out. It's going to be a free kick. It's going to come back to Petrarca. So it's going to go against Mullen.
3: Looks like a heavy tag earlier.
2: Yeah, heavy tag. On it. He comes out wide. Broadcast side. Out to Rioli. Rioli goes forward to Long. Goes through his hands. Trying to get over now his Holmes. He now gives it up to Smith. Then back to Holmes. Holmes now kicks it out through the middle of the ground. Goes for Cameron. Big spoil by Mack there. Andrew Mack comes up now. Humphrey's got the ball. He's tackled now by Blitzars as well as Guthrie. And we'll see a ball up. Left half forward flank for the Cats.
3: Sharon immediately goes up. Big Roosters go to work. Moyle knocks down. Dempsey, hurried kick on the boot. Only gained about a metre or so, and then tackled to the turf was Ollie Wiltshire. So we'll have another stoppage. Bailey Smith seems up and about tonight, playing on Matty Rowell as Anderson handballs out the front of the stoppage. Humphrey got it towards Petrarca. Couldn't get hand to ball there. Dropped it. Good tackle, Mullen. And gee, that heavy tag's working early here, Robbie.
1: That is working hard, and Mullen is probably the best tagger in the competition, so he's going to earn his tackle tonight. Petrarca.
2: Kolodziejczyk goes out wide, finds Dempsey, but fumbles the ball, goes out of bounds, and we'll see a boundary throw in on the outer side, centre wing. Big heavy tag on Petrarca tonight. You can see whether he gets some help by some of his mates. Ball gets thrown in. Comes down now. Edwards gets it down to the path of Bailey Smith. Then coming across Anderson. Gets a quick little boot. Able to get it now is Rioli. Intercepted by Holmes. Now over to Smith. Smith goes forward. Goes a half forward. Scrubby old kick. Trying to come up with it now. Is Collins does well. Turns out of it. Doesn't know what he's doing. No one to really kick to. Kicks out wide. And then just falling on his back and takes the mark is Zach Guthrie. Outstanding. Waits for the runner pass. And looks to go long and deep.
3: Wheels around Euland, goes long and strong at the top of the square. Big Ness, Dempsey went early. Off hands, Euland couldn't quite. Falling down Graham, got out to Noble, who got the handball through to Miller. That was nicely done. Anderson back to Noble, who got bumped on the kick. It's an end over end, collected nicely by Walter. And now sweeping around the back was Petrarca. He handballs boundary side. He's got Bodie Euland. Hurried kick forward as he got knocked across the line, and it's cut off by Kolodziejczyk.
2: He now switches the ball up. He goes to Guthrie. Running past now Holmes. That'd be possession number three or four, I'd say, Robbie. He goes out to Smith. Intercepted there by Humphreys. Spoils the ball. Then comes back up with the ball. Then coming through now is Molly. Tries to send it long and direct to King. King takes it in front of Kolodziejczyk. Left full pocket. 25 metres out. That was great ball movement there by the Suns, Robbie Armat.
1: You know, great work by the Suns. And this is what they've got to do, Jono. They've got to get the ball in quick, but they've also got to lower their vision because what Geelong love the ball doing is coming in high, and then they can get their players up to either mark it and intercept it, or they'll bring the ball down to the ground to your Holmeses and to your Lawson Humphreys. So great work by the Suns. Now, this guy, King, he has been unbelievably accurate this year. And, Tim, I know I've done this before. I'm going to back him in.
2: 38 goals he's kicked for the year, so this is number 39.
1: Oh God,
2: he pushes it left, and he's missed the lot, Robbie, and he's kicked it out of bounds on a full, and it'll be a free kick, and it'll go in the way of the Geelong Cats. And Holmes, he'll come up for possession number five, I think, now.
1: Yeah, he's up to five.
3: You just can't put the moz on him, Rob. You just got to hold fire a bit early. As Holmes again gets another touch, high and long outside 50, and First Nation star Mitch Edwards. Big fella, 206 centimetres of him. Gets it off to the drive by of Smith. High long ball to half forward. Cameron did the hard work and then dropped the mark. Martin dropped the ball when he went to handball. Got it back to Cameron. Slippery one to

0: Neal was too hot. Now Miller on the turnover. Rao, Petrarca stepped through the gate. Then got it back to Rao, and he's gone laterally out wide, and he's got Bodie Euland, who'll settle things at right half back.
1: Yeah, Euland goes short now and finds his teammate in
0: Jepson.
1: Jepson, I think it is. Jepson comes in and finds Miller. So he now goes wide and then finds Andrew Mack. A big Mack, just building it up here. Goes out to Collins, so they've brought it from one side to the other. Goes up. It's a teammate now. They've worked it right up to centre wing at the moment here. So ball sits with Rioli now. He can cover some territory, can't he, by feet and by legs, Robbie, and he's a good user of the football. He goes around, he steps the big man in Edwards and then runs the half forward, sends it long inside the forward 50, going up now, going straight over the back. It's going to fall in King's lap. No, the ball beats him over the boundary line and we'll see a throw up tied up against the point post for the Suns. Just one goal straight at the moment to the Cats, and the Suns yet to score as we go 5 minutes into this first term.
0: It's like Big Jed Walter got one in the suplex in the diaphragm as he was heaving, but nothing was coming up. And now Holmes again from right on the last line. Sends a left football out this time. What on blitz halves. Pressure coming from Jepson. He handballs off to Stevens, who was the late inclusion here, as Bose was a late rule out. They send the kick down the line. It's out in the path here of Wiltshire. Ball sits nicely. Just bangs it over the top into grass. Rioli will be first on the scene. Oh, the ball. He ran over the top of it. Martin picks up. Dances this way, that way. And then looked to handball to himself. In the end, I think it was holding the ball. There won't be a score registered. So, Mac Andrew right on the last line here. Comedy of errors, Robbie Armat.
2: Oh, the Betty Hill music was playing, wasn't it?
0: Like, oh, like, no.
2: What were they thinking? But, Donna and Tim, one thing I'm really worried about with a lot of these players at the moment, what sort of studs they've gone on, because a lot of them are slipping over.
1: Yeah, well, you're only allowed to have moulded soles, which I only found out a couple of weeks ago, Robbie. You're not allowed to have screw-ins anymore. Okay. They've been banned because of, I think, a player got his leg torn open by him. So, yeah, they're only allowed moulds boots now. So ball sits with Rao, left half-back flank. He sends it down the line, goes for Long. Long can't get it. Coming up now is Humphreys. Dances around one, gives it over to Anderson, the runner. He now lowers his eyes and goes bang and finds Big King. Big Ben King, he'll have his second shot at goal, 45 metres out. Good build-up, Rob.
2: No, I love their build-up, and I love the way that they're honouring the leads, the short leads, the 15-metre leads, because what they'll do, they'll suck DeLong's defence out, and then it opens up for Benny King to hopefully kick his second goal. Tim, this is a guy who's kicking at 80%, so...
0: Yeah.
1: Like, you back him here, Rob?
2: Well, I'll go him again, because 8 out of 10, he's got a kick, so hopefully if he misses this one, the next 80 kicks.
1: In he comes. He'll kick this from right on 50 directly in front, puts it on the boot. Goes left and then comes back to the right. And it's through. The Suns have their first goal of the game. Suns are one goal straight to the Cats. One goal straight as we approach the 7 minute mark of this first term.
2: Yeah, no, as we've already spoken about with the Suns, I love what they're doing at the moment, because what they're doing is, even though they're only using 15 or 20 metre kicks, Tim, they're not getting cornered into a pocket. And that's what Geelong love to do. They love to corner you into a pocket. Then they'll set the field up from the middle lane to the second lane, and then they'll kind of corner you into that pocket. But what they're doing is, because they're promoting the ball, they can't actually pocket them into any given area on the ground. And if you have a look at it, they've come back into the middle, and then Ben King, who's done a tick lead, and he's lost his opponent, and he kicks a goal. Great work by the Cats. They're up for it, eh? They're up for the contest.
0: And that's maturity there from the Suns, really. Could have bombed it long to the top of the square, but lowered the eyes, and King slots the major. He's 39th for the year, leading the Coleman medal as Petrarca tries to extract out of the middle again. It's cut off Dangerfield. De Koning bombs one inside 50. Back into Fly Collins. It's a tumbling ball. He misses out to the left-hand side. 1-1-7, the Cats. The Suns, one goal straight, 6. We travel 10 minutes first term. Great to have you with us here on AFL Indigenous Broadcasting.
1: Euland brings the ball in, goes short, finds the 150 gamer in John Noble. Right back pocket. He wants to come in the corridor now. Lowers the eyes and goes bang and hits his man in Lombard. Lombard goes out wide. Mack, he's got the runner in Rioli. Rioli wants to go forward. He gives it back over to Mack. Comes back in. Inboard, turns the ball over. Bailey Smith from 60 has a shot. Faking goal square. Looks like it's going to go all the way. It's going to get there. Bouncing. No, Collins gets on the last line of defence. and then delivers the ball outside and relieves the pressure a little bit. But then coming over now is Bruin. Tries to get over to Wilkshire. Wilkshire handballs forward to Grass. Now the Suns have got a lot of work to do here. Up to Jefferson. Now then over to Noble. Noble then back to that man in Jeffrey. Sorry, not Jefferson. Then back to Andrews. Now they can relieve their pressure and come through Yulin.
0: Zach Yulin, outside 50. And then the ball came off hands out of bounds. So we're on the outer wing in front of the red hickey stand here at the Cattery. Geelong leading 7-6. It's a one-point ball game. We've got the great Robbie Almond in the house tonight. You ever seen the game early, Rob?
2: No, look, I love what the Gold Coast are doing, but when they put the ball back into Lombard, he had to keep on going up that centre corridor. Don't go back out wide, because that's what Geelong want you to do.
0: Walter, who was in all sorts moments ago, got the handball out. Look away was nice there from Goulburn. And now Miller stands up in the tackle. Came out to Walter. Lombard. Little 9-iron inside 50s. Nice. And spots up Benny Long about 35 from home on a 45.
2: Hey, Timmy, we talked about him. You talked about a mature team. And that is maturity at its best. Because Lombard's only into his 17th game, Jono. And most 17 gamers, they'll think, oh, yeah, I'll get my name on the scoreboard. What he does is he chipped. He kept his composure. Just chipped a little 9-iron over to Benny Long. Benny Long kicks the goal.
0: He opens up the goal mouth. It's curling, curling. And not enough on it. So we're all tied up. One goal, one apiece here at GMHBA Stadium. 10.5 gone first term.
1: I think they've got it at the moment, the Suns. They're really pushing this goal, this Geelong outfit as Humphreys brings the ball in, goes out wide and finds Holmes. Holmes now gives it to the runner in Dangerfield, lowers the eyes. Tries to hit up Mullen, can't get him. Collins intercepts, gives it over to Petrarca. Handball's a little bit too hot for him. Coming back now, he's Dangerfield, pressures him up and sends it out of bounds and sort of fumbled it over the line, but he's up and about Dangerfield because running on top of the grass and he kicked that ball, then run up and then try to get the ball back. Robbie,
2: hey,
1: great work, right?
2: The champion data stats, the Suns are plus 21 in disposals at the moment. They're going 33 kicks, 27 handballs. So virtually one for one.
0: Toss back into Koenig. Made easy work on Andrew. And then he sticks it inside 50. Yulin across with the spoil. That was Bodie. Both the Yulin boys out on the park tonight as Zeke, the inclusion this week. And that was Bodie, the more experienced campaigner who came runner-up in the BNF last year. And he's only in game 62, 22 years of age. So much promise ahead for this Suns outfit. So we're deep in attack here for the Cats. The king to the left of the broadcast position this quarter as the Sharon spins back into play. Neil and Andrew in the ruck. Mac Andrew got a little paw on it. Boundary side. The Yulin boys team up. Bodie got it out towards Jeffrey, who lost his footing and slips across the line. Right forward pocket.
1: They need to get something happening here, Rob. A set play or something. The Cats need to run through the stoppage.
2: Yeah, maybe a Jack Martin, like, you know, block for a Jack Martin, because he can kick on both sides of his body and he'll get the crowd up and going as well.
1: Jeremy Cameron's there as well. Yeah. Mac gets it forward. Lombard picks it up over to Anderson, over to Jeffries now, to Rioli. Miller was there, but then they go out wider to that man in Noble. Noble now comes out to Yulin, and then running onto it now is Miller. Miller now. He now sends a ball long down the line. It's off the side of the boot. It's going to be out of bounds on a full. It'll be a free kick, and it's going to go in the way. Who's going to get this? I think it's Colin Jasny. He gets the ball. This is the back. Holmes now. Looks like he's playing half-back flank. He's not playing through the middle of the ground. He's had a fair bit of the ball already. He looks further afield. He goes long over the man on the mark. Goes in the direction of Henry. Can't really get it. Coming through now and trying to get the ball was O'Connor. He's wrapped up straight away. Right in front of the broadcast here. And we'll see a ball up.
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0: Voice of the great Robbie Armat with us. Goal of the year in 2000. As Bodie Yulin got it out. They're shared around by hand. Eventually outside 50 to Lombard. Got it off in a hurry. Back on that one was Murray in game 2. Made his debut last week. We're still at half back here for the Suns. Sam Collins wants to stick it back inside defensive 50. He's got Ballard. Great to see him back in the side. Almost wondered how he'd fit back in, but through injury to Powell, he gets his opportunity. And now Jepson, another of the inclusions this week, has it right on defensive 50. This is exactly what you don't want at the Cattery, Robbie. Bombing it long down the line. It's exactly what the Cats want. Off hands, Miller there. Moyle, the big man, like a rover, handballed forward, but it's cut off by Humphreys. His handball just to grass, cut off Closey. ripped out of his claws. Kola Jasny cut off here by Jeffrey. Oh. Then Rao almost got wrapped up. Well done. Got it out to Miller. And he'll send the kick to half forward, but yeah, he's turned it over to O'Sullivan.
1: Floating across was Connor O'Sullivan. Brings it back in the corridor. This is what we spoke about, Robbie, pre-game. Own the corridor. He hands it over to that man now. You know, Connor, he goes forward. He finds Big Neil. He then follows up again and gets a ball back. Sends it long into the goal front. Martin will go up on a second bite. Great defence there by the Suns. Collins comes up with it. Henry, he's tackled there by Collins. Outstanding work there by the defence of the Suns. It was all the Cats, and they just worked their numbers back, and they turned this ball over. Collins, what a super tackle it was from him, Robbie R. Matt.
2: Oh, no, great tackle by Collins, but you can see the different styles of play coming to Geelong. Once they get in the middle, they get into their 50 quickly, whereas the Gold Coast are just building up slowly at the moment.
1: Collins goes long outside the defensive 50.
0: It's wrapped up here. Nice little kick down the line there from Goldman to half forward. King into one-on-one with O'Sullivan. O'Sullivan does well. Gets a single fist spoil on it. Out of bounds on the outer side. We're all tied up here. 7.5 left in this first term. One goal, one apiece. Nice little arm wrestle on our hands, Robbie Armat.
2: Yeah, no, it's been great. And it is a game indicative of fourth versus eight, isn't it?
1: Yeah.
2: It's tight and they're going in and they're cracking in. Great work by both sets of players.
0: Moyle slaps goal side. Atkins there first. Stevens, the late inclusion around his body. Hooky little kick. Only as far as Bodie Yuland.
1: Well, they dominate the disposals at the moment, their Suns, the 84 to 52
2: yep.
1: In favour of them, of courtesy of champion data here. As Yuland plays on, goes over the logo on the outer wing, sends it into a forward 50. At the back there, trying to take it was Humphreys. Long comes up and gets front and square, gives it over to Rao, then Rao back to Humphreys. Humphreys tries to get through, handballs it back. They're working it now. Anderson just pinpoints a kick inside the 50 and bang, he finds that man in Jed Walter. He marks a ball tied up on the boundary line on a real tough angle, Robbie. He's going to have to take his best kick. Does he go across the body or drop punt?
2: Yeah, I think he'll go across the body. This guy can kick across his body a long way, Jono. He's a very good player, this Walter. And reports coming out of the Gold Coast have offered him 5 million over 5 years, so it'll be interesting to see what he does.
1: And he comes, puts it on the boot, certainly got the distance, and has it got the accuracy? And I think it has. He pumps his fist to the crowd and turns back and then celebrates with his mates. They got him the ball, and the Suns, they go out to 2-1-13, 1-1-7. That's on your Community Broadcasting Foundation scoreboard program sponsors.
2: Hey, Jono, you've already touched on this, but the disposals, there's a big discrepancy at the moment, 93 to 54. But more importantly, they're going more handballs than kicks. And the biggest thing about Geelong and one of their weaknesses has been the teams that handball against them and use the short handball and gain metres by handball, Tim. They seem to be the ones who go well against Geelong. And that's what the game plan the Gold Coast Suns have come in with at the moment. They're kind of a run and gun. They're going with the handball, making sure that the handballs are also going forward. And they're doing it well. They've only gone inside the inside 50 seven times, but they've had two goals won. So they're going at a great efficiency rate, and disposal efficiency is at 81% as well for the Suns.
0: Back in the middle, Suns over the Cats by six. Rao snout over it, got it up to his mate Anderson, but it's cut off here by Holmes. Tried to break the tackle, couldn't get out. Handballs it to Dangerfield, who bombs it long inside 50. They're crying for a free. Collins claims the mark. Umpire says he didn't have first bite. We'll have a stoppage. About 40 out here from the Cats goal. They started the game well. First goal through Atkins, and the Suns have got the last two through King and Walter. They lead by 60 of the Suns. This handball out to Dangerfield outside 50. Sweeping wide. Manor did well not to collect, but Neil left it behind. Now on the turnover, Noble, Anderson, handballs to Petrarca. Heard the voice of Noble. They're retreating here, the Suns, and Collins smothered off his boot. Ricochets wide. Manor lurking. He'll keep it in. Handballs it off to Smith. Off a step, he sends it in. MacAndrew's good, but there's been a whistle early. And regardless, a free kick to the Suns on the last line.
1: Yeah, very good defensive acts here by the Suns at the moment. They've worked the ball into Anderson. Anderson goes out wide and finds Yulin. Running on now is Jeffries. He goes one way, gets around Guthrie, and then handballs and then goes backwards and then finds Humphreys again. Humphreys now goes long down the line. Kicks it up there. Coming up with Ben King. Nice little mark there. He's got a player out here. Goes out towards him. Sends it long. And drifting down was Ballard. Marks it. Now squares the ball back up in the corridor. And goes to Lombard. And Lombard will mark this ball 25 metres out directly in front.
0: Loose checking, Robbie.
2: Very loose checking, Tim. But, geez, I love their game style at the moment. It's that run and gun, isn't it? You can see with Jeffrey as well, you can see he's played rugby league up and down. Just the way he was willing to take the tackle on. Then he shimmied his hips and got through the tackle, which obviously opened up the ground for the Gold Coast Suns. Ballard had gone forward from down back. And he done a good thing kicking it to Lombard. 35 metres out in front. 9 times out of 10 AFL player will kick this.
1: He goes bang, Robbie, and he does. He kicks his 7th goal for the season. Outstanding. He's only played, this is his 13th game for this year. He's been outstanding, only 17 all up. And he goes through and kicks a goal. The Suns 3-1-19 to the Cats 1-1-7.
2: Yeah, Tim, you called this earlier, that Geelong Arslow starters. They came out on a house on fire at the start, but they've just kind of gone into a lull, haven't they? And they've let Gold Coast dictate the game that they want on their terms at the moment. But I love what Gold Coast are doing. You have a look at their disposals. 110, 52 kicks, Jono, to 58. Or 111 has just gone up to. And the most important thing, disposal efficiency at 83%.
1: Yeah, they're
2: going
1: well.
2: That's off the Richter scale, isn't it? Like, inside 50s, they've been in there. They've been in 8 times. And they're going at an efficiency rate of 62.5%. So they're virtually scoring every time they go in there.
0: So the Suns have lost their last 9 matches here at GMHBA by an average losing margin of 66 points. Here in the first term, they're up by 12. They've started well here, the Suns. There's Jeffrey again, falling to the turf. Him will cut off Atkins right on 50 here for Geelong. Atkins goes back and lays the tackle. Trying to extract there was Ollie Henry. Umpire, you can hear them. And Matt Stevick says, I'll have the ball, boys. So right on sacking 50 here for Geelong. It's the Suns by 12 points.
1: Well, it's tossed out. It's going to be a free kick. He's going to give it to me. So Henry trying to come through. Ollie Henry and just wrapped up in the tackle. Ball goes back up. Henry comes up with the ball again. Rouse there as well. He handballs forward. He's going to be pinged. It's going to come back. It's going to be an Atkins free kick. And he'll get his free kick 45 minutes off. Passes it off. Leading up at him now. He's the big Neil. Big Shannon Neil takes the mark 45 metres out on a real slight angle. He's a pretty good kick, this fella, Rob.
2: He's a very good kick, John. I just watched him pre-game. He'll kick this with his left. He'll toe poke this. This bloke can kick at 70 metres, eh? And he's a beautiful kick. Just watch his kicking style, how he keeps it, everything in line. Reminds me of your golf shot, John. Just nice and smooth and crack off the tee.
1: Just a nice tempo as he comes in. Directly in front, goes bang, just like Robbie said, just a nice, easy swing, and he does that. He kicks his first, and he kicks Geelong's second goal for the game, and they go out to 2-1-13 to the Suns 3-1-19 as we approach late stages of this first term.
2: Oh, Geelong will be ecstatic at the moment, Tim, because they've been completely outplayed in this game, haven't they? But in this first quarter, the Suns have completely outplayed them in every facet of the play, but like great sides do, when you think they're out of it, they're only 6 points behind, and you're probably saying they're only on 3 pistons at the moment, or the 8, or the V8 that they've got, and this is the scary thing about Geelong. They can be out of the game for so long, but what they can do is they can put a lot of goals on you quickly. But it was that man again, Atkins, who is on Rao, who turned the ball over. He knew he'd probably a 50-50 chance, and he sees Cowboy Neil, you know, on a 15-metre on the diagonal, kicks it to him. He's a 90% chance, and he kicks the goal.
0: Sharon back up in the middle. Come down, Atkins first on it. Rao couldn't hunt him down. Left football inside 50 again for the Cats. There's been a whistle.
3: Gold Coast.
0: It'll be a free kick to Jeffrey against Ollie Henry. So good first term, this one. You've got Chris Johnson, 3-time Premiership superstar on the play-by-play, and
3: I'm here, mate.
0: AFL Goal of the Year kicker in the year 2000. Robbie Armat with us. All-star cast here on National Indigenous Broadcasting as Closey handles back inside to Noble. He turns boundary side. He's just defensive sided out of wing, and he got caught in a few mines, and he's mowed down by Manor.
1: Yeah, it was really well done there by the Cats. They hemmed him in. Manor plays on. Sends a long dart ball inside 50. Hits up now Wiltshire, who goes around the body. Goes back. What a goal! Wiltshire, Ollie, goes through and goes bang and kicks the Cats. Third goal, we're all tied up here, 19 apiece, as we approach late stages this first term.
2: Hey, Jono and Tim, we spoke about this earlier. If you're going to handball, you've actually got to handball and you've got to get the ball going forward. You have a look at that goal there. What they had done was Geelong just hemmed him in, and they kept on handballing the ball back. By the time it got to Noble, he's under too much pressure. Manor gets the tackle, turns the ball over. He kicks the ball in, but it's not the best kick. But you know what he does, Tim? He kicks the ball, but he makes sure that his teammate up the ground has still got full control of it because it bounces in front of him. Wiltshire is good enough to pick it up on the bounce, turn around, snap over his shoulder. Believe it or not, we're even Stevens here, and Geelong have been completely outplayed this quarter.
0: Shawnee Manor's got to be in maybe all Australian conversation with the way he's playing at the moment, Rob.
2: And he's one of those guys that they've plucked from Werribee in the VFL.
0: Yep. The Werribee footy farm. The footy factory, they call it. There's Miller out of the centre clearance. Petrarca wearing him like a cheap suit. Mullen. Ball came out. Rao twisting, backtracking. And now a left football up inside 50. Back with a flight. Moyle brought it to the front. And Jepson was there. Handball came back inside 50. King got it out in a hurry. Picked up Goulburn, goes to Petrarca, who snaps on the left, hasn't got a decent piece. And it's cut off by Ollie Dempsey on the last line.
1: Good little build-up there by the Suns once again. They're all their big names involved. As Dempsey sends this ball outside his defensive 50, kicks it to the pack, comes at ground level. Rao picks it up, gives it over to Collins. Smothered there by Neil. Taken over the line by Guthrie. And we'll see a ball in, right half-forward flank for the Suns. We're all tied up here at the moment.
2: Johnny, you wouldn't believe it for Champion Data Stats. That was Sam Collins' 11th touch.
1: Yeah. He's been pretty good this quarter down back half. His defensive pressures have been outstanding. Moyle goes up against Edwards, gets it straight down to that man in Rao, but he's heavily pursued by Smith, and we've got another ball up, and Moyle and Edwards will go at this again.
0: The Roosters go up. Miller knocked out of his mitts. Moyle cleaned up the scraps, just jammed a chaos ball inside 50. Long lurking, puts his body on the line as always. Lombard went with the one mitt. He's turned it over though. O'Connor straight through the guts. Finds Neil. Thought about getting it back to Holmes. Instead fans it out wide in the path of that man again, Robbie. Manor, he's on fire. Takes a couple of bounces. Breaks the 50. Sends it long into the square. It's all Suns though.
1: Could be
0: and
1: a free kick
0: being given away against Ballard. And Dimmer Hardwick is filthy up in the box, Robbie, because Danger will go back for a set shot from about five out.
1: Love to see the replay here, Rob.
2: Yeah, I think it was there, John. And you just sit there and think yourself, Tim, the reason why Dimmer is filthy.
0: Small tugger, the jumper, and Danger makes him pay. Cats back in front here at GMHBA Stadium. And White Knight, the scarves are being flung around everywhere here. It's a sea of whites as the Cats are back in front by six.
2: Yeah, look, the Suns have just got to get back to that play where they're actually advancing the ball. Because what they're doing at the moment is they're just getting the ball and they're handballing, but it's actually going backwards. There's no mitigating, Jono. And you know what happens there? All you're doing is you're referring the pressure onto your teammate. And Geelong have just worked it out. They've said, we're going to start our pressure from the forward 50 or from forward of the centre bounce, and we'll just turn the ball over. But the great thing about Matt, and you've already touched on him about the great year he's having, not once did he look at the goals. So that's a player who's tuned in to team ethos first, and he knew what he had to do. He seen Dangerfield and he identified him and he kicked the ball to him, and the great man done the rest.
1: Moyle and Edwards go out of the game. Edwards gets the tap down, then follows up, makes a pathway for Smith, who now sends a long, a deep ball inside his forward 50. Coming up now was Cameron. Haven't seen a lot of him tonight. Then that man, Manos, at the bottom of the pack and tackled by a sea of Suns. And we'll have a ball up right half forward for the Cats. As we see the big screen just going on to Damien Hardwick, not happy at all. Ball comes down to Neil. He's tackled up straight away. And he will reset this once again.
0: But 21-minute mark, they led by 12, Jono. So they had control of this game, the Suns. They've kicked three on the bounce here, the Cats, and they lead by six. As Noble, inside defensive 50, had the stuttering toes. Ends up fanning it really wide here, and all on the Pat Malone, deep in defence here is Ballard. He'll just skip away and send a long right football down the line. King got worked under it nicely by O'Sullivan. Strangely enough, Jeremy Cameron's only had one touch here in the first quarter, Robbie, as King almost cut that ball off. Under pressure here, O'Connor. A soccer off the deck up to the 50 for the Suns. Cut off nicely, though, by Jack Henry. He handballs out to Blitzarves. As the quarter-time siren sounds here, it's the Cats leading by 6 points. The great Robbie Armat, what's the summation?
2: Well, I can't believe this. I don't think I've ever seen this many disposals in a quarter. 132 by the Suns. But that's crazy. Like 58 kicks, 74 handballs. Whereas Geelong, they're only at 74 disposals, but they're more efficient. But as I said, the Suns started off really well. The way they were actually moving the ball forward, the way they were like promoting the ball with short handballs and breaking the lines up and breaking the Cats and what they want to do is when they kick the ball in. And you just seen in the second part of that quarter there, Tim, what did they start doing? They hemmed them into a corner, and their only kick was a big kick long down the line. Then Geelong started turning it over. They don't go on the outside. They go straight up the middle. It's straight up the middle of the danger zone, like, you know, Top Gun, you know, when that team plays. Yes,
1: yep.
2: And they all stream forward, Jono, in numbers. But the thing about them is when they're streaming forward in numbers, they actually know what they're doing. They're not running like a headless chook. Everyone knows that they've got to be in a position, and they've got to be in a position where they can actually promote the ball forward and make the kick or the disposal a lot easier for their teammates. But you can see what Dimmer was saying at the end. He was saying to his assistant coaches, we've got to get the ball moving forward.
1: Yes.
2: We can't get hemmed into a corner, and we can't get boxed into a certain part of the ground, because that's what Geelong want to do. As we've already said, this ground is smaller and it's not wider than most grounds that we play in the AFL. And to be put into a corner, it's like baby in a, you know, in Dirty Dancing, don't put me in a corner. Like, that's what Geelong are doing to the Suns. Yeah. They've put them into a corner and they've said, work your way out of it, and they can't work their way out of it. Hence the reason why the Cats are up at quarter time.
1: That's why we got you here, Robbie. You've got the cliches, you've got everything. You pull out the old movies, you pull out all the cliches. Outstanding work by you in that first quarter. We're going to take our breath. You have been listening to the AFL Indigenous Broadcasting via the National Indigenous Radio Service, and that goes right across Australia.
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1: Yes, welcome back to GMHBA Stadium here, where it's a 6-point lead here to the Cats, 4-1-25 Geelong, for the Suns of 3-1-19. Been an outstanding quarter. And you mentioned before in the stats, Robbie, midway through that, the late stages of that that first quarter, that Sam Collins was leading the possession getters. Can we go through the leading possession getters while we've got a bit of time before this second term begins?
2: Yeah, look, for Champion Data stats, amazingly, six of the top possession getters are Gold Coast Suns. So you've got Noah Anderson on 12, Collins on 11, Matty Rao, who's on 10. He only averages 18 a game in the last throughout his career against Geelong, so that's a great work for him. Rioli's on 9, Johnny Noble's on 9, and Joel Jeffrey down back. So four of those six players are down back, so that's a bit of a worry for the Gold Coast. Maxi Holmes is on 8. Bailey Smith's on 8 and Tim Atkins is on 7. Ollie Dempsey, the man who just runs up and down the wing there at Geelong, he's on 5. Dangerfield's on 5 and Colin Jasny's on 4. So, but having a look at the stats, Jono, the disposals are 135 to Gold Coast, 78 to Geelong. Well, that's a discrepancy. That's crazy. That's 57.
1: That's a 57 discrepancy. But also having a look at it inside 50, 16 to 10 up Geelong's way. So they're a lot more efficient when they're getting the ball. And you can see what they do, don't they? They just go down the danger zone, bro. Straight up the middle. No mucking around on the outsides. They want to go straight up the middle and get their tucker straight away. When you get the ball into Neil, geez, he looks dangerous to big man. I'd love to see him get in there a bit more and a bit more one-on-one contest. But I love what the Cats are doing. But all the Suns have got to do is go back to where they were playing in the first 15 minutes, Tim. Because when they were promoting the ball, and this is why Sydney Swans are so successful against Geelong, because they play that run-and-gun game. And what they do is they'll say to Geelong, OK, yeah, if you want to stay back, at some stage you've got to put front pressure onto us. Well, you're not going to get the ball off us. And what we'll do is, because we can... And the Suns have got enough players in Petrarca and these guys who are skillful that can tear them apart. But they've just got to get back and make sure when you do the handball, you're promoting the ball forward. Because as Dimmer said, in the last part of that quarter, they just got back into a corner and they couldn't get out. And the only kick was a long dump kick down the end. And that's when O'Sullivan, Jack Henry and Blitzarts come in and they get the ball back for their runners.
9: That was the voice of Robbie Armat, former Pie and former Swans, joining us here on the National Indigenous Radio Service as the expert commentator. 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You can just go to nrs.org.au, go to the podcast, click on the AFL match highlights, and they all just come along, and then you can download away. Here is Tim Sully to bring you the second quarter of Friday Night Football.
0: Tap down from Edwards, only as far as Miller. Coming off the back of the square, there was Jeffrey. Hunting him, Martin couldn't close him down. The kick to half forward. It's Zeke Eulen there in a one-on-one with Zach Guthrie. It'll be last disposal, Lasso. They want to get on with it here, Geelong. The kick back inside immediately to Guthrie, who sends it down the line on the broadcast wing. Wiltshire hit it at speed. He just socked it off the deck out in the path of Cameron. Only had the one handball there to quarter time. Ooh. He snaps on the outside of the boot and doesn't get the right curl. Across the face for a minor score. Hello, Ron Rogers. Obviously created that term across the face.
9: He's pulled on pretty quickly, hasn't he?
0: Yeah. Timmy Sully. So Cats 4-2-26. The Suns 3-1-19. It's all here on your Community Broadcasting Foundation scoreboard.
1: He's one of the brothers. He knows what's going on, mate.
9: Robbie's labelled you a brother.
0: Yeah,
9: you know what that means. You're in like his that. You're in his will. You're in
0: That's
9: everything.
0: Good.
1: Now lend us 50, cousin.
9: The Suns, they work it up to the wing through Walters. Over to Lombard now. He goes further afield. Handballs to Humphrey. He's got to be quick. He goes long to Long. Ben Long there. Can't take the mark. Collar Jazzy there. Brings it to ground level. Dempsey's there as well. Handballs it back to O'Sullivan. He wants to come corridor again. Finds Bailey Smith. He's got now O'Connor on. He uses him. This is what they do, the Cats. They just spread you out. Now he goes long to this right half forward flank. Turned over. Intercept Mark Collins. He was outstanding in that first quarter. He comes central and he finds Petrarca.
0: Floated little ball, but Petrarca made it work. Early stages, second term. Cats by seven. As Petrarca goes long and strong with a high mongrel punt through the hands, out the back, Humphrey overran it. Smith, that was clean. Handballed forward for Zach Guthrie, who broke the Eulen tackle and then sends the kick outside 50. Was a touch too heavy for Wiltshire. Oh, nice little spin out there from Murray in game two. Got it back to Zeke Eulen, who goes on the left towards goal. But it was always skinny. Misses to the near side. Back to 6 points to the favour of the Cats. Early stages of the second term. You're here with the great Chris Johnson and Robbie Armat.
9: Good on you, Timmy. Now, you know when someone calls you a brother and you accept it, when they ask you for money, you got to hand it over. You know that, don't you?
0: Well, brother, there's nothing in my wallet, so you're all out of luck.
1: I don't take IOUs either.
9: The Cats, they've worked it up the centre wing in front of the broadcast here. Moyle gets it back to Noble. Noble then goes back further afield to Eulen. He goes across the goals now, brings it in the corridor to Jeffries. He goes out wider, finds a teammate in Jepson. So Jepson then comes back in and finds Jeffrey, who's followed up. They're still at centre wing on the outer side of the ground here, the Suns at the moment. Presenting up is Miller, takes a mark, centre wing. Looks for something small coming. Nothing really offering. So he goes out wide and he finds Bodie Eulen. So they're just flirting around with the ball at the moment. Comes out even further afield, one wing to the other centre wing, and finds Rioli. He then goes forward and finds his teammate in Murray. Jai Murray in for his first game tonight. Second game.
0: Just second game.
9: Second game tonight. Looks like a good type. Use his hands well earlier. Ends it in long to the forward 50 at the back. Was big. Walters can't get there. Humphreys front and square. Cats have got the number. There's going to be a free kick. It's going to go on the way of O'Sullivan, I think it is.
0: O'Connor.
12: Back on.
9: That's going to go to O'Connor. So O'Connor, he gets a free kick and dishes the ball.
0: The Irishman squirts one, finds Bruin. Just inside defensive 50. The young man, Murray, just bombed it long down the line. They just can't do that tonight, Rob. As he goes long and strong, Bruin down the line. Neil was the target. Off hands, front centre, Mullen, who's got the tagging role tonight on Petrarca. And he's taken a ground, no prior opportunity. Cats by 6 points. Early stages of the second term here on the NRS.
9: Ball comes down to Anderson. Handball's over the top. Finds Noble. Noble sends the ball long and deep. Oh, gets up. Coming up using the ball now is Jed Walters. Marks the ball outside 50.
2: Jono, this is not past his range.
9: He's got the range?
2: Yeah, he can kick the ball like a mule, this bloke.
0: And he's pointing
9: like
0: it.
9: A mule.
2: I've never seen
9: a mule kick a ball.
2: You've never seen a mule kick anything?
9: I've never a football, though. And he comes. Walter, from about 55 out, sends it long, nearly gets the distance, goes to the goal line. They've got it here at the moment. They've forced the Cats under pressure, diving over the ball. They're calling for a free kick. Dempsey was. But you've got it's going to be a ball up.
2: Hey, Tim, you've seen a lot of football and you caught a lot of football. Would you rather, like Jed Walter there, kick that 20 metres out so the blokes can go to work instead of on the goal line where they can knock it over?
0: Yeah, I think that's the one where they did it early on in that first term where they spotted up King just inside 50. I think they've got to go for that little 45 kick there, Rob, rather than go long and strong. Just didn't quite hit the ball as he would have liked on that occasion. I agree with you. He probably did have the distance, but just didn't strike the Sharon well on that occasion. As they go down the outer wing here, the Cats. Ball off hands, Rioli. Collects on the bounce. Handballs Miller back to Rioli. Bit of run and gun here. As Humphrey caught dead in his tracks.
9: Too
0: and
9: high.
0: The umpire says it was over the shoulder. So he gets out of jail there. Immediately kicks it up inside the 50. Big one-on-one. Long. Takes the advantage. Goes the inside out. Boo-na-na. And too much curl. Misses to the right-hand side. Margin back to 5 points. Cats 4-2-26. The Suns 3-3-21.
9: Tim Solly calling your action here tonight with the expert commentator in our seat is Robbie Armat, and you're listening to the National Indigenous Radio Service, which goes right across Australia. They kick the ball down the line here, the Cats. It's intercepted now by Murray in for his second game. It's been called to play on, as you can hear the umpires all mic'd up here for the National Indigenous Radio Service. Goes long. Walters tries to come in late, gives up a free kick, and it'll be Jack Henry. He's sitting way back in the defensive 50. He now goes short to O'Connor. O'Connor goes wide. He now finds Mullen. Mullen, as Tim said earlier, he's got the heavy tag on Petrarca as the Cats work it out through half back. They've worked it up to Neil now. Just over centre of the ground. He goes deep inside his full 50. They're outnumbered here, and big Andrew Mack just comes across, floats across, and takes the intercept mark. He's pretty good in the air.
0: Anderson outside 50 now. Finds his best mate in Rao. Left half back for the Suns. He gets a little drive-by here. Nice little stabbing ball from Murray. Onto the chest to Humphrey. So they just can't bomb long here, Rob. They've just been bombing and turning it over. And there's not a lot of movement in the centre of the ground. Just hands in the air. So he has to chisel a little short one. Turned over Bruin. What are you seeing in the state of play at the moment, Robbie Armat?
2: Yeah, they're just moving it too slowly. Like, they've got to maybe pull the trigger and try and get it into the centre corridor, because if it's going up and down the same corridor, Geelong will eat your life.
0: Anderson turns it over again to Neil, just attacking side of the bullseye. Shannon Neil goes long and strong inside 50. Mac Andrew flies off hands. Ollie Dempsey first, snaps and dribbles another goal for Geelong. White night everywhere here at the Cattery. They're happy with that one. The Cats faithful. And Geelong 5-2-32 over the Suns 3-3-21.
2: Yeah, Tim and Donna, you can even see what Geelong are doing. It's like a rope-a-dope. They'll stand 5 or 10 metres off it, and then you think you can actually hit that target. But because their closing speed is so good and they've been doing it for so many years, have a look here in the middle of the oval. They just turn the ball over, and the last place you want to be turning the ball over is at centre-half back. And turning the ball over, mind you, to a bloke who can kick 60 metres and kick it in there very long and very quickly. He gets it into Jeremy. Mac Andrew comes back, spills to the ground. Wilkshire's man, front and centre, and he doesn't get it. But you know who gets it?
1: the man who runs up and down that wing, Ollie Dempsey. Great work, Geelong. They're on top at the moment.
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12: Crossing the line, Gold Coast.
9: Friday night football. It's going to be a free kick. It's going to go to the Suns. It's point advantage now. Anderson has his third bounce. Runs to the top of the 50. Caresses the ball forward. None other than Humphreys just sort of floats back and takes the uncontested mark as he's trying to direct traffic. He wants someone to come at him. And they do, and it's O'Connor. And O'Connor now hands balls it back over to Humphreys, who runs the ball outside his defensive 50. Goes short, finds Neil. He fumbles. Humphreys follows up, gets the handball again. Drives the ball long up to that man in Martin. Martin can't get a hand on it. The Suns are there with numbers. They get the ball out now. They work it out. Jeez, Humphreys followed up with a great tackle. Turned over now O'Sullivan. Back to Humphreys. Out to Wilkshire. Wilkshire now grubbles the ball inside the forward 50. Henry comes up. Miller's there. Trying to come through now is Dempsey as well. Moyle, he's tackled to the ground by Henry. Umpire comes in and says, give it to me. High pressure football there, Robbie. Suns just couldn't hang on to it, could they?
1: No, they couldn't. But the pressure's just all over the ground. And Humphreys had about six possessions in two passages of play there.
0: Rowell tumbles one outside 50, only as far as Neil, who sticks a little flat one. That's the kick. That's the nice little ball. 20 metres up to the 50, finds De Koning of the Sam variety. He's probably just beyond his range here. He'll have to hit it from 56. So he gets a little three-quarter kick, top of the square. Big nest forms. Moore went up. Ball hit the deck. Dempsey's there. Martin picks up with one mitt. Couldn't get boot to ball. And then Bodie Yulin just handles out wide. He's got Goulburn, who gets it back to Closey. Snaps around the left shoulder. Only as far as O'Connor for the Cats. Got it to Colajasny. Ollie Henry stood up in the tackle. Got it somehow back to Colajasny. It bobbles back to Ollie Henry. They park on top. It stacks on the mill. And the umpire says, I'll have the Sharon. Cats by 11 points here at GMHBA. Entertaining game on our hands.
9: And the forward 50 here for the Cats. 11-point lead of the Cats here at the moment. Midway through this second term. Ball comes out to Dangerfield. Tries to handball it out. Goes a second time. Tries to get it out as well. It's in the hands of Mack. Big Andrew Mack. And he sends the ball over the boundary line. We've got a throw in. Inside forward 50 for the Geelong Football Club. They've just kicked the one goal. The last four goals. The last three goals of the first term and the first goal of this term. We've gone just on 11 minutes here in this second term. And it's been all the Cats at the moment.
13: Play on.
9: Going out of the ruck. Goes out to Martin. Martin then takes the ball over the boundary line. And we've got a throw in. Left half forward flank for the Cats. What are they got to do here, Robbie? They've got to respond quick here, the Suns.
1: Yeah, I don't mind what they're doing at the moment, Jono, because they're taking this thing out of the game. And they're just kind of reassessing. And what they need is they need their midfield to get on top because their midfield's getting comprehensively beaten at the moment.
0: Halfway through this second term, Jeremy Cameron's only had the two touches here. He needs to inject himself in the game, but the Cats lead by 11. Rao parts the seas, handballs out. Ballard, oh, stabbing ball to a one-on-one. It went over the head of a couple. Getting back there was Lawson Humphreys, kept in there by Zeke Euland. His handball's nice. Suns with the numbers. Lombard handballs over the top to Miller. He was clean enough as he collected on the bounce. He fed it back inside. Ballard again. Right foot ball into a big one-on-one. Oh. And Ben King. Oh, he dropped the chest mark. The cavalry arrived for the Cats. De Koning. Got it to Colajasny. Sticks it outside 50 only as far as Humphrey for the Suns. Now Lombard on 50. Gets it back out to Murray. Oh, that's good vision as he spots up in the pocket. And Jed Walter takes it about 3 centimetres inside the boundary left forward pocket for the Suns.
1: Yeah, Murray's the boy from the Burley Football Club. Kicks to the boy from Palm Beach. Two Gold Coast boys, two Gold Coast juniors. We've seen this kid kick around the corner. He loves kicking around the corner.
0: He's already kicked one tonight, and it was from the pocket as well. This one's pushed across the face and only just squeezes in for a minor score. Hello, Ron Rogers, for the across the face. Of course, he created that term, Robbie Armat, so we pay homage to the great Ron Rogers every time that happens. As the Cats 5-2-32 lead the Suns 3-4-22.
1: You know, look, I love what the Suns done just then because they actually work the ball and they use their brains. They didn't kick it in long. So they just got to keep on doing that, keeping their composure, lower their eyes, use the targets up forward.
9: Cats have brought the ball in. They've worked up the half forward, but it's got all numbers here, the Cats. And, geez, that tackling machine in Tom Atkins just comes through and tackles Bollard on the right half forward flank. And we've got another stoppage here for the Cats. So ball goes up. Big Mac goes up against Edwards. Comes down to Martin, handballs forward, goes over Rioli's head. And Henry gets on it, slaps the ball out, finds danger. Danger off the left, around the body. It's floating towards the forward line. Dempsey marks the ball inside forward. Goal square. It's going to be a free kick. It's going to say push in the back.
1: Oh.
9: It is turned over. The Cat supporters are going rope. No ropeable about it. And it'll be a free kick to the Suns. Ball goes out to Noble. Noble now kicks it outside his defensive 50.
0: It's about 40,000 here, and there's probably about 500 with the Gold Coast top on. All the rest is a sea of whites. And they were dirty on that one as Lawson Humphreys for the Cats goes up to the 50. And the man who's been quiet, Jezza Cameron, takes it right where the 50-metre arc meets the boundary, Robbie.
1: Hey, Tim, you know this man's got a YouTube channel?
0: He does.
1: And this is what he does for a living, eh? He kicks goals on his farm. And this, you know, Jerry McCameron's coming in for, I think he's only his first kick. You're trying to watch this bloke here, bro.
14: You love YouTube, mate.
1: No, I love watching this bloke because like, he's just a bit different. He's a different cat, you know. Like, and I don't mind him, but he's just, you know.
0: He's a character.
1: Watch him come out just two steps to the left here.
0: If anyone can do it from here, Roberts, this man. He sends the kick on its way. It's coming back, but not quite enough. And across the face again, hello, Ron Rogers.
9: Hello, Ronnie.
0: The Cats, 5-3-33. The Suns, 3-4-22. And as Jono said, the Cats have kicked the last four goals here. They lead by 11 points.
9: Noble brings it in, finds Brody. He's turned the ball over. Ballard gets the ball over to Petrarca. Rioli, Petrarca, Noble. This has all been by hand. They want to come corridor now. He tries to get a ball into Anderson. Ball turned over now. Coming through was Atkins, who intercepted that ball. Now we've got a ball up. That was good by the Suns. They just need to gun and hoe a little bit more, a little bit harder. As the ball gets thrown up, Edwards just smacks it forward. Dempsey comes up. He's got a massive tackle into the ground. And that was Closey, Sam Closey. He's been all right tonight, Robbie. Sam Closey, what's his numbers?
1: Closey,
9: when you got a chance.
1: Yeah, Closey's up to 9 possessions on the wing.
0: He's serviceable. Anderson on his back. Heard the voice of Petrarca only as far as Stevens, the late inclusion for the Cats. Atkins dropped it in the tackle, should have been ball. Rao did the same, so play on. Umpire says all fair in love and war. Ground ball, they all dive on top. We'll have a stoppage on the outer wing.
9: I think they're running with another tag here on Rao, I think it might be.
1: George Stevens.
0: Yeah. Stevens on Rao and Mullen on Petrarca. So two tags, you reckon, Jono?
9: Yeah, I think there is.
0: Manor goes forward. Ducking through the tackle, couldn't quite escape. There was Oscar Adams on the 50 here for the Cats. Picked up Rao, handballs forward. Thought it was Lombard, crashing through Mac Andrew. The numbers here with the Cats, though. Zach Guthrie out wide, Manor. Ooh, spent it before he had it, but he can double back. And then he picks up on the bounce and gets it back to Blitzarves, who's bumped on the kick down the line. Through the hands of Wiltshire. Well done, Mac Andrew, out of bounds on the outer wing.
1: Hey, John, I know why we're going on the tags. We'll make it a treble because it's Atkins on Anderson.
9: Oh, right. So
1: I don't know if it's a tag or just three runs.
9: Just matchups. Yeah, good pickup. I think at the moment, they're running with a couple of matchups here at the moment in the Cats. Ball gets flicked in. Anderson, that's Mac up against Edwards. Mac goes over the top, bashes the ball forward, but he's got a free kick. And advantage has been called. Dangerfield plays the advantage. Puts it forward and it's turned over. Intercept mark there by John Noble. 150 games tonight. He goes corridor, long. Lombard got a lot to do here. Blitzarves comes up. It's going to be a front-on contact. It's going to be a free kick to Blitzarves. So he has the runner outside in Guthrie. Hands the ball over the ball to him. He now goes direct to the top of the square. Then coming across and floating it was nice, was Oscar Adams. He's been all right tonight as well.
0: He has.
9: He's been very serviceable, some of these young Suns that we don't really know. They're not household names.
0: No.
9: And then he comes up the middle and he finds Collins.
0: We hear about them less and less because they're up playing in the Gold Coast. He's in game 18 today, Oscar Adams. 198 centimetres, came from Glenelg in the SANFL. As they build their way down the outer side now, that's a long, strong kick from Goulburn. Another one that's been good. He sends it inside 50, threw the hands along. Had to stick that.
9: That's about the third time it's happened with Longy.
0: Yep. Now outside 50, Manor. He's worked his way to halfback to provide an option. He went forward to Dangerfield, who flopped a little bit in the bullseye there, Robbie. And he's got the free kick. So he just off a step, just pokes it out wide. They're going to work their way up to the 50. George Stevens, I like the size of this kid. He's a real likely type in game three. Goes in towards Cameron.
14: Contact.
0: And high contact against Ballard. It'll be a shot on goal from Cameron. 40 out, slight angle.
2: Yeah, Georgie Stevens was a young bloke who got delisted and he got relisted again very late in the piece. So, you know, it's his second chance back on the AFL listening. And he's making the most of his second chance at the moment. I love the kick. See how it was just nice and short and darted in there. And the only thing the defender could do was to either take him high or chop his arms. And he took him high. So Jeremy Cameron missed the other one by an umpteenth, but he'll kick this one.
0: 770 career goals, Robbie. Sits 16th on the all-time VFL AFL goal-kicking ladder. He lets this one fly, and he loved it off the boot. He punched the sky even before it sailed through the goals. Struck it beautifully. Jesse gets his first for the night. And the Cats extend their lead, 6-3-39 over the Suns, 3-4-22. That's goal number 771, Robbie. He's chasing down the great KB Bartlett, Kevin Bartlett, who's on 778. So he's seven more goals and he'll overtake that milestone.
2: Well, this goes to show you what a great player he's been at both clubs, like for GWS and obviously for Geelong. The boy from Dartmoor, you know, as you said, John, I watch a fair bit of YouTube, but when you watch him, he kicks the same way as what he kicks during an AFL game. He's got a little lake, brother.
1: Yeah. I'm going to watch this tomorrow.
2: He kicks it across the lake, and he's got goalposts up.
1: Yeah, right.
2: And he just kicks it, and it's like he's kicking here at GMHBA Stadium, straight through the middle. Pretty simple game.
14: Don't cross the line.
2: Well, Jeremy Cameron's playing it anyway.
1: Yeah, outstanding player. Back in the middle we are. Edwards and Mule. You'll go out of the game. Comes down the Petrarca, handballs backwards, tries to find that man in Matty Rao, but he's met heavily by Anderson. They've worked it out to Bailey Smith. He kicks the ball forward, inside his forward 50. Coming up now was Adams. Fist the ball, could have marked it. Comes down to Geelong. Cats now in Martin. Martin tries to get it out. Turned over. Henry around the body, and it's there. Ollie Henry kicks the Cats. Third goal of the quarter. And they've kicked six in a row since the first quarter and into this second quarter. And the Gold Coast Suns have no answer. The Cats, 7-3-45 to the Suns, 3-4-22. Late stages, second term.
2: Oh, John and Tim, when the ball is living inside your 50, the dam wall has to open up sooner or later, doesn't it? And you just have a look at the style of play, and you just have a look how the repeat inside 50s that Geelong are currently getting at the moment. It doesn't matter if you've got Stephen Silvani, Chris Johnson, Justin Lepage down there. The ball, if it's coming in this quickly and this oftenly, they're going to open them up. And with the talent that Geelong have got up forward, this game could blow out to a 40-point margin very quickly.
0: Back in the middle, Cats by 23. Socket off the deck, Moyle up to half forward for the Suns. Lombard there, well done, Closey. Trapped it, got it up to Miller, who lowered the eyes, missed King with the kick. Lawson Humphreys for the Cats, paddles it to himself, and then a little 1-2 with DeConing. Dragged down on the kick, and he's turned it over. It's that man again, Jono, Sam Closey.
1: Sam Closey, doing a great job. Some of these no-namers are doing okay tonight, as Closey got no other option but to send it long and deep, and coming across was DeConing. Missed the ball, Jack Henry's back out, he's tackled. He could be holding the ball, I think. It's going to be a free kick, and it's going to go in the way of the Suns. And it's going to go in the way of Goulburn. Lockie Goulburn from the Gold Coast Suns Academy. So you're right, Robbie, there's a few Academy boys out there tonight. He'll be tied up on the boundary, only 25 metres out.
2: He's a big rooster, too, at 187 centimetres, and I reckon you get no change out of 90 kilos. He's a big boy.
1: Lockie Goulburn comes across his body. On his non-preferred, it looked like. Goes across the face. Hello, Ron. And goes through for a minor score. So the Suns go at the 3-5-23 to the Cats 7-3-45. Late stages, second term. That's on your Community Broadcasting Foundation scoreboard program sponsors.
0: Your boy does the kick in here, Robbie. Holmes, long and strong outside 50. Big 2-on-2, Zeke Ewell and Flew. Rowell at the front centre. Somehow got it out to Miller. Heard the voice out wide from Closey, who's building beautifully. Zeke Ewell and down the line, Ballard Now Lombard caught in a few minds, handballs to himself. This is goal of the year kind of stuff here. The wizard style. He's lurking again. But it's knocked out of bounds by O'Sullivan. He's rewarded for the tackle. It had a sentiment of Jeffrey Farmer about it. He handballed himself on the boundary.
1: First and only whiz.
0: Yes, the OG whiz.
2: The second whiz, the real whiz, was Warwick Capital.
1: Oh, true.
0: Oh, that's true. Let's not tell that to Jeff.
1: Hello, Warwick. The Cats have worked it out to the defensive 50 and then kicked it out to centre wing, and Jeffries floats across, takes the mark, so ball sits with the Suns. Left half forward flank. No other option but to go long down the line. Goes in the direction of Walt. He flies. He's at the back of the pack. Cats have got the numbers there. Trying to come up with it now is Petrarca. He's tackled by Guthrie, going nowhere. And the umpire said, give it to me, and we'll ball this one up. It's a 22-point lead at the moment to the Cats. Ball gets thrown up. Comes down to Petrarca. Can't get through.
14: Mitch.
1: Tackled by Humphreys and Bailey Smith. So ball gets thrown straight back up again. Rao comes out of the stoppage. Dishes the ball.

0: through for a minor score, does it? Or is it out of bounds on the full? Out of bounds on the full will be a Lawson Humphreys free kick.
1: Cats by 22. Travelled 24 minutes in the second term. And as Jono said, the Cats have kicked the last six here. They've got control of this match at the moment. The Suns just can't break through the wall. As Humphrey for the Suns tried to duck through. Miller stands up in the gang tackle. The meat and the sandwich, umpire says, I'll have it.
0: Tackling, Rob, what's that? Have you got that in front of you as well? Because for me, the eyes are telling me that the Cats are tackling quite well.
2: We wouldn't believe it. It's 30-all.
0: Oh, okay.
2: Yeah, but as you said, John, if you're watching the game, it seems as though the Cats are tackling more. But I think the Cats' tackles are more aggressive, and they're sticking.
1: Smith rewarded with the tackle there on the young man Murray in game two. Just took a little bit too long, and now Dempsey from the centre sends it inside 50, back with a flight one on Oscar Adams. But he collected Jezza front on, and Jezza rubbing the right hamstring there too, Robbie. That one was a stinger.
2: Yeah, look, I think Jezza's not playing 100% fit.
0: I don't reckon that was a free kick, to be honest. He had his eyes on the ball. It was Adams, Oscar Adams coming across. Eyes on the ball and just...
1: Yeah. Play on from on.
2: Yeah. I think the minute he makes contact with him and he hits him front on, you know, it's been the rules for 150 years. But look after the forward somehow, Jono.
0: Yeah.
1: So Jezza, kick one at the 19-minute mark of this term. He squeezes the ends of the Sharon. Not sure that helps. Somehow it must help his goal kicking. He's going to hit this one from about 42 metres, slightly better than a 45. And he steers it through the middle. The white scarves everywhere in White Knight here at GMHBA. And the Cats in complete control. 8-3-51. The Suns 3-5-23.
2: Yeah, the Cats out to 28 points as Kenny Rogers sings The Gambler in the background for the great Jeremy Cameron. What is he? He's only 5 goals behind the great KB now, is he?
1: He came to this game 8 behind, okay, so he's so kicked six, the 2, yep. So he's 6 behind.
2: Well, I'll make an early call. I reckon he'll finish 2 behind. I reckon Jezza will finish with 6 tonight. And you can just see he's not playing at 100%. I know. I'm not talking about his arm here. I reckon there's something else, John. I reckon there's some other ailment that's holding him back a bit because he just looks sore. But when the ball gets into his area, geez, it's poetry in motion. I love watching him play. It's like Picasso. It's just an artist. You love him. You just I love watching him on YouTube. I love watching him live.
0: You know what I love doing? Calling Friday Night Football with Robbie Armat. Yeah, that's what I love doing. Yeah. That's like listening to the comedians from everywhere, from all over the world, all bundled up into one.
1: Yeah.
0: As we're back in the middle, it's an Anderson free kick. He wheels around his right, sends the ball long, but there's no other than big Blitzars there who goes across and marks this ball. And we'll just sort of probably wind down the clock. We've got about 20 seconds to go. He has Holmes on the back, wrapping around. He tries to gives the handball over to him. He sends it out towards the area of Bailey Smith. Can't really get a handle on the ball. Trying to come through it now is Stevenson. And on the outside was Bailey Smith. He kicks it forward. Coming up was that man in Cameron. Just like... motion in poetry, didn't you say, Robbie?
2: Yep.
0: And then he kicks the ball long inside his defensive, in his forward 50, tries to look for Martin, but it was Adams who brings that ball down, and we are finished for the first half. It's a 28-point lead to the Cats. The Cats 8-3-51 to the Suns 3-5-23. How did you see that quarter panning out, Robbie? And give us your thoughts.
2: Yeah, look, Geelong just turned the heat up, didn't they? And I'd love to see the pressure rating factor because I reckon it'll be close to it at a 2-point something because their main men got on top. You know, Maxie Holmes, he's up to 15, and we spoke about him before the game, didn't we, Tim? How he loves GMHBA Stadium. Danger just coming and done danger things. Got the ball down to Jezza. Jezza's kicked 2 goals for the quarter. The young man on the wing there, Oliver Dempsey. He's 187 centimetres. We're not talking about a little man. We're talking about someone like you, Tim. Big, robust. Right? Listen, he gets in and he has a crack. Yep. He's up and down the wing. But look, you know, from Gold Coast point of view, if I was Dimmitt, John, I'd go in and say, boys, we're going to take this game on, eh? Because we've seen it too many times. They got caught 70 metres out. And while they're waiting for that perfect option, Geelong have just flooded back and they've got the whole 18 blokes behind the ball. Get the ball in there quick. 2 weeks ago when we done this game, Tim, against Geelong and the mighty Carlton Blues, the way the Blues beat the Cats was they were getting the ball in there dirty. They'd have to come in perfectly. They'll kick it all on the ground or they'll kick in mongrels in there. And what that created was one-on-one opportunities. And it took that marking ability of the great Geelong backman in Collar Jasny, in the big man in number 39 in...

0: Guthrie and Henry. It took their marking ability out of the game, and it took that springboard of O'Sullivan, of Lawson Humphreys. He had two passages of play there where he had seven possessions. He actually ran it from the full back line, got it up to the forward line. They got the ball, then they turned it over. They got the ball back out, then he got the ball again and pumped it back in. For the Cats to get back into this game, they've got to take the game on, because what they're doing at the moment, it's a bit like, as we've spoken early quarter, "Wait, baby, don't put me in a corner." That's what Geelong have done. They just put them in a little box.
1: Yeah,
0: said work your way out of it.
1: The voice of Robbie Armett, former Pie, former Swan, here on the National Indigenous Radio Service. And it's a 28-point lead here to the Cats at the moment. The Cats kicked the last six goals of this game, where they kicked the first goal, and then the Suns kicked the next three, and then it's been all Cats. They kicked the next six goals, and they're out to a 28-point lead here at round 14 on Friday Night Football. We're going to take our breath. You've been listening to the AFL Indigenous Broadcasting on the National Indigenous Radio Service, which goes right across Australia.
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15: High to the top of the square. Neil there, well done Collins. Brought it down, gave it to Noble. Under pressure, hurried shot from Atkins on the left. And the Cats strike early here at GMHBA.
0: He now lowers his eyes and goes bang. And finds Big King, Big Ben King. He'll have his second shot at goal, 45 metres out. In he comes, puts it on the boot, goes left and then comes back to the right. And it's through. The Suns have their first goal of the game. Just pinpoints a kick inside the 50 and bang. He finds that man in Jed Walter. He marks a ball tight up on the boundary line on a real tough angle, Robbie. He's going to have to take his best kick. In he comes, puts it on the boot, certainly got the distance. And has it got the accuracy? And I think it has. He pumps his fist to the crowd and turns back and then celebrates with his mates. Marks it, now squares the ball back up in the corridor and goes to Lombard. And Lombard will mark his ball 25 metres out directly in front. He goes bang, Robbie, and he does. He kicks his seventh goal for the season. Passes it off, leading up at him now is the big Neil. Shannon Neil takes the mark 45 metres out on a real slight, on a slight angle. Just a nice tempo as he comes in directly in front. Goes bang. Just like Robbie said, just a nice, easy swing, and he does that. He kicks his first, sends a long dart ball inside 50, hits up now Wiltshire, who goes around the body, goes back. What a goal! Wiltshire, Ollie,
15: sends it long into the square. It's all Suns, though.
0: Give
15: and
0: a free kick
15: being given away against Ballard. And Timmer Hardwick is filthy up in the box, Robbie, as Danger will go back for a set shot from about five out. Small tug of the jumper, and Danger makes him pay. Cats back in front here at GMHBA Stadium. Shannon Neal goes long and strong inside 50. Mac Andrew flies off hands. Ollie Dempsey first, snaps, and dribbles another goal for Geelong. White night everywhere here at the Cattery. They're happy with that one, the Cats faithful. And eye contact against Ballard. It'll be a shot on goal from Cameron. 40 out, slight angle. He lets this one fly and he loved it off the boot. He punched the sky even before it sailed through the goals. Struck it beautifully. Jesse gets his first for the night.
0: Martin tries to get it out. Turned over. Henry around the body and it's there.
1: Ollie Henry kicks the Cats. Third goal of the quarter.
15: From the centre, sends it inside 50, back with a flight wide on Oscar Adams. But he collected Jezza front on, and Jezza rubbing the right hamstring there too, Robbie. That one was a stinger. He's going to hit this one from about 42 metres, slightly better than a 45. And he steers it through the middle. The white scarves everywhere in White Knight here at GMHBA.
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1: Yes, welcome back to GMHBA Stadium, where the Cats are 28 points in front of the Gold Coast Suns. 8-3-51, the Cats to the Suns, 3-5-23. It was all the Cats in the last sort of bit of that second quarter, and then in the later stages in the first. But I guess some of the possession getters at the moment, Robbie Armat, who's joining me here, and along with Tim Solly as well, is that they're dominating the possessions right across the disposals, the Suns, and some of their individual disposal getters are quite handy players as well. And we see John Noble in 150 games. He's in second, leading the possessions in second place there, 17. But Noah Anderson and Matty Rowell and Dean Rioli, and then comes Max Holmes. So they're getting their hands on the ball. What are they doing wrong, Rob?
11: They're handballing the ball too much. Like, you know, Dan Rioli, you don't want him handballing the ball six times and kicking it. Handballing the ball nine times and kicking it six times.
1: Yep.
11: He's your elite kick with John Noble. He's your quarterback out of your back line. So you want one handball to either him or Noble, then you want them to try to pierce the defence or pierce the zone to open the ground up. Because you called it earlier, John, like, it was great how they took the game on, wasn't it, Tim? But all they done was they referred the pressure onto someone else.
1: Yeah.
11: Like, you know, when you do the handball, the handball is actually to give someone the space to get your vision up the ground to make sure that you can get it to your teammate up the ground or give it to his advantage. If you have a look at what Geelong are doing, they're down in disposals by 47. But have a look at their main man in Max Holmes. What is Max Holmes' greatest strength? His kicking ability and his ability to cover ground. So he's going at 15 possessions, but he's had 11 kicks. You know, and that's what you want from Max Holmes. Bailey Smith, 13 possessions, 10 kicks. That's what you want. You want Bailey Smith kicking the ball. Whereas Noah Anderson, yeah, had 19 possessions, but what influence has he had on the game? Nothing.
1: Mm.
11: Like, so if you're Chris Scott, you walked in there, you go straight up to Tim Atkins, you say, great work, he's had 19 possessions, no influence.
1: And what do you think about, they're obviously running with, I reckon there's one tag, Tim, which you picked up, and then I picked one up, and then you picked one up as Robbie as well. But I reckon it's one tag at the moment. I think they're going with Rowell. Yeah, on Rowell.
15: On the Rowell one.
1: Yeah, the Rowell one. I reckon that's pretty hard. I reckon that's a tag all the way around the ground in O'Sullivan. George Stevenson. I think that's everywhere, because I think every time I've seen Matty Rowell near the ball, well, Stevenson's been there all the time, where in Petrarca he's been able to get off the chain a little bit, and so has Anderson. So I reckon they've got some type of matchup there. That's obviously working, but what I want to see from him, Robbie, is working together. See if rather than just let you go with your tag, yeah, I'd say, hey, Robbie, bring your man past me, and I'll give you a bit of space, because at the moment you can't just beat those individuals one on one. You've actually got to beat them as a team together.
11: Oh, 100%, bro. And, like, you know, you have a look at O'Sheen Mullen. Not only is he tagging, he actually gets the ball himself.
1: Yep.
11: So I wouldn't actually call him a tag. I just call him a bloke who just plays one-on-one, because he's got the ability to get the ball. Tim Atkins, he's going with Anderson. Tim Atkins has kicked a goal and set up a goal. And he's sitting on seven possessions. But how many tackles has he had? He's had four tackles. So yep. You sit there and think to yourself, big tick for Tim Atkins. Then we go to Stevens. Stevens was a guy who got delisted, but they brought him back on the list. He had a great game last week in the VFL. Bring him in because Jack Bowes pulls out late with a hamstring. And he's coming in. He's done his job on Rao. Like, Rao, again, a lot of possessions, but what influence? Like, if you're going to get these types of possessions, you need influence. And that's why the Adelaide captain and Jordan Dawson is so damaging. He can get 22 possessions, but he can kick four goals, or he can get 22 possessions, and all those possessions hurt you. So, look, we've already spoken about the Suns and what they need to do is they just need to turn this game into a helter-skelter. Like, you're better off getting beaten by 70.
16: Yeah.
11: Then keep on going the way. Then keep on going the way you're going, because this is like a death by a thousand cuts. Hey? They're just having a little slice here and a little bit more blood, another little slice. They're going to kill you at the end of the day.
16: Yeah.
11: So you might as well either, like a boa constrictor, either get strangled to death early.
16: Yep.
11: Or go out there and, like the great white shark and the orcas, rather try and beat the orcas and turn into a great white shark and go and kill a seal.
16: Like, I love calling footy with you, Robbie.
11: It's not that hard, bro. It's pretty simple, eh?
16: Outstanding. No, that's good. Your terminologies are great. You're talking about dirty dancing, and now you're talking about sea animals.
17: Sea animals, orcas striking. He's doing it all here tonight, Robbie Armat. Just to back up what Robbie was saying, Petrarca, he's had the 12 touches to half time, Jono, but he's had the 9 handballs out of 12 touches. I'm just wondering, Dimmer Hardwick was great with Dustin Martin, particularly later in his career, where he swung him forward. He said, everyone get outside of 50. And go one out with Dusty in the goal square. I just wonder whether that's an option here for Petrarca, rather than, I know you want to try and inject him into the midfield, but they've got Rao, they've got Anderson, they've got Took Miller. I wonder if whether Robbie, they can get him forward out of the goal square, because I reckon Oisin Mullen will get a little bit uncomfortable with that tag if he's one out with Petrarca inside 50.
11: 100%. And you know what else it could do, Tim? It could actually free up Bailey Humphrey. Humphrey's had no influence on this game up forward. Put him in the middle and say, Bailey, for the first 10 minutes, just run around, bro. Get your hands on the ball, get your confidence up. And we know, like, you know, 28 points in today's football is nothing. It is nothing, especially with the way teams can get a run on and how they can eat away that deficit very quickly. And we spoke about these two blokes being great centre-forward midfielders. Give Bailey Humphrey a go in the middle. As you said, put Petrarca up forward, isolate him one-on-one in the 50. Jed Walter's got a huge engine, bro. Put him up at centre-half forward. Make him a dummy centre-half forward. Try and get him to open up that centre-half forward so someone like a Bailey Humphrey, who would be playing in the midfield, can run through there, use his skills. Anderson, he just needs to get the ball going forward, because a lot of at the moment there's a lot of ring-a-ring-a-rosy handballs. And we've already spoken about Geelong. They want you to play ring-a-ring-a-rosy because they'll just absolutely destroy you and put you into a little part of the ground you don't want to be in, and then you've got to kick the ball up in the air, and that's when their big backman mark the ball, turn the ball over, and have a repeat inside 50. So, look, from a Cats point of view, you just want the game to keep on playing the way it's playing at the moment, because everything is on your terms. Jono, from the Suns' point of view, you just got to tweak a few things, and as we've already said, you're better off getting beaten by 70 than 28 and going and doing the same thing over and over and over.
16: Yeah, good call, Robbie. Love your commentary here tonight. It's fantastic. Your special comments. It's really good to listen to. And before we go to our final break of this halftime break, I just want to get your thoughts on last night's game. We didn't touch it on it in the pre-game, but I just want to talk about the Crows and the Bulldogs last night. The Crows had the 57-point winners there. It was 19-7-121 to the Dogs, 9-10-64. It was a pretty big performance, an outstanding performance by the Crows.
11: That was an outstanding performance by the Crows, but look, I don't want to make excuses for the Bulldogs, but that was their third game in 18 days. And John, like you know yourself, you played a lot of footy. To back up after 6-day breaks, 3 weeks in a row, it's got to take its toll on you. And don't forget the emotional toll they had last week against the Hawks, a team they haven't beaten for a long time. They come back, they get over the top of them. Even though Hawks kicked 1-11 in the second half, they still beat them. And that was a hurdle they had to get across. And we've spoken about the Crows. The Crows are starting to hit form now, and their prime movers, you know, they got Thilthorpe back. He had 3 goals up to quarter time. Dawson's got 3 goals at quarter time.
16: Yeah.
11: Rochelle's got 2 goals at quarter time.
16: Dawson's
11: he ends with
16: a
11: 4.
16: Legend, isn't he?
11: Dawson, yeah, they spoke to John Longmire throughout the week, and they said to John, you know, when he was at the Swans, what did you offer him? He said, mate, we told him we could have a 2-, 5-, or 7-year contract. We wanted to keep him, but at the end of the day, the Adelaide pool was just too much for him.
16: Yeah, yeah.
11: And you can see why Adelaide have gone helter-skelter to get him over there, because, you know, he's probably the first player realistically this year in the history of the AFL who could win the Captain of the Year and the Most Courageous. player.
16: Yeah,
11: all because of it. Because of what he's done. And, yep. and he's a big chance to win the Lee Matthews medal as well, on the Lee Matthews trophy, because, you know, you'd have to say in his last two games he's got six Brownlow votes. Yeah. And if he hasn't, well, I don't know what game the umpires are watching.
16: That's the voice of Robbie Armack, guys. Collingwood and Sydney Swans, a former player and goal of the year in 2000. And drafted 47 in the 1994 draft. He's going to be sitting in the expert commentary seat all night tonight. We're going to take our breath and bring you back the second half. You've been listening to the AFL Indigenous Broadcasting via the National Indigenous Radio Service, and that goes right across Australia.
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16: Yes, welcome back to GMHBA Stadium here, where it's a 28-point lead here to the Geelong Football Club. They are 8-3-51 to the Suns, 3-5-23. The Suns, they kicked three goals in that first term, and then the Cats kicked three goals, and then in the second term, it's been all Cats. They kicked the last six goals. So scoreless quarter here for the Gold Coast Suns as they sit eighth on the ladder. This is where they've got to make their mark, Robbie, and they've got to be able to respond here, because that last quarter was terrible by them. They were able to get the ball inside their forward 50, but unable to take a mark or get a shot on goal.
11: Well, Johnny, you know the crazy thing about it? They've actually had nine marks inside their 50 as opposed to Geelong's one. So you sit there and think to yourself, if you're having nine marks inside your 50 over a half a game, you think you're going to kick more than three goals. But look, I just think, as I said earlier throughout summary during halftime, they've just got to take the game on a million miles an hour, eh?
16: Well, here it is, the second half of GMHBA Stadium on the National Indigenous Radio Service. The next voice you're going to hear is Big Tim Solly.
17: Thanks, Jono. Let's get this third term underway. Cats lead by 28. And immediately, Big Mitch Edwards is carried to the turf by Anderson. We'll have a secondary stoppage right next to the bullseye. Edwards goes again against Maul. He wins the tap, Edwards, only as far as Rioli. Manor tries to claw him down. Got a little piece of the jumper back to Miller, and then, well, then O'Connor takes into the turf.
27: Straight back.
17: It's a fantastic crowd in here tonight for White Knight here at GMHBA Stadium. As Edwards goes again, coming off his line there was Bodie Yulin, knocked it forward to the young man Murray, who was carried forward by Blitzarves. Another toss up on the outer wing. You just joined us. Cats have kicked the last seven goals. The Suns led by 12 points at the 21-minute mark of the first term. And then they've gone on a tear. They've kicked the last seven here, the Cats. Jeremy Cameron's got a couple. And they lead here by 28 points. Here with the great Chris Johnson and Robbie Armat as Moyles head up with another tackle here by Atkins. So we've talked a lot here, Robbie, about what the Suns have got to do. It's got to be helter-skelter. So far, it's a bit of a stalemate at the start of the third. Now, Jeffries tucks it under the wing. This is what we like to see. He takes a second bounce, runs his full quota and sends it long and strong to the pocket. Not advantageous for Big Benny King. And happy to see it out of bounds, O'Sullivan.
11: Yeah, that was great work by Jeffrey, but the disposal could be a lot better than that, doesn't it, Tim? Like, even if King marks that, he's marking it deep in the forward pocket, and he's probably a 50-50 chance. He's running through the centre corridor here. Kick it long and strong towards the goals.
17: So early stages of this third term. Ball thrown in deep in the pocket here for the Suns. More to the front. It came down. Goldman taken down. Good tackle, Zach Guthrie, and he's been rewarded. So everything going right for Geelong at the start of this third. They lead by 28 points as Zach Guthrie goes long and strong. He's hit it off the instep there, Robbie. And that's ugly. He's dumped it out on the full. So Suns will send it back into attack here. Here's the great Chris Johnson here, three-time premiership superstar with the Lions.
16: 28-point lead here to the Cats. End zone. As the Suns go deep in their forward 50. Tries to go towards Ben King. Had his jump blocked, and then coming over was O'Sullivan, who fissed the ball out of bounds, and we'll see a throw in. 25 metres around from the Suns' goal. 28-point lead, as I said before. Early stages, first term, if you just listened in. Cats have kicked the last six goals. Last three of the first quarter, and then three goals in that second term. Ball gets tossed in. Comes down to Henry now. He's tackled straight away by Walters. Jed Walters, he's kicked one goal already. Lombard one, King one, two to Cameron, and singles to Wiltshire, Dempsey, and it's going to be a free kick. I think it's going to come in the way of Rowell, is it?
17: Matty Rowell, yes.
16: So Rowell tackle on, I think it might have been, was it too high, was it?
17: Too high from Atkins, yeah, over the shoulder.
16: Too high from Atkins over the shoulder. So Rowell gets to kick their first goal since, I think it would have been midway through that first quarter.
17: 21-minute mark, Jono, it was, yeah, that first term. They led by 12 points, the Suns, at that stage.
16: This is the start they need, Rob.
11: No, definitely the start they need. The man who eats the grass at every ground that he goes to, he needs to kick a goal. Don't worry about eating grass.
16: Matty Rowell on the runway, puts it on the boot. It doesn't come off too well, and it goes right. Started left and just came right and goes through for a minor score. So the Suns, they go to 24, and the Cats are 51.
11: It's easy, reminded me of a bloke I used to play with called Andrew Dunkley. He used to kick like that. The ball went left, right, and you didn't know where it was going to go.
17: He might need a new diet. Need to get off the grass, I think, Robbie.
11: Get on the meat.
17: We'll have a pile up on the outer wing right on the logo. So it's still early stages of this third term. If you just joined us, Cats 51, leading the Suns 24. Blitzarves in the ruck now. Wanted to get it down to Smith. He followed up the work, Blitzarves. His handball's on as far as Bodie Euland. He got it up to Closey, who was good in that first half. He sends his right foot ball down the line, but it's wide. And again out on the full. So some sloppy moments early in the third from the Suns. They're going to have to be clean, and they're going to have to be aggressive.
16: Rob, is it coaching or is it personnel out there at the moment for the Suns?
11: No, I think it would be personnel, because I'm pretty sure Dimmer would have said to the boys, don't do the same thing over and over. Boys, we've actually got to bring the ball in to the centre corridor, because by going into the 1 and 3rd corridor and not number 2, which is straight down the middle, it's not working for them. They have to open the ground up.
2: Arc assist, throw it in.
11: Oh, just so, touch.
16: Yep. Umpire's wide up here for the National Indigenous Radio Service. And the arc says it is a throw in. Boundary umpire said it was a lasso, which we know Sammy Duncan knows all about the lasso.
17: Yeah.
16: Ball gets thrown in. Blitzarf just belts the ball forward. Chasing the ball now is Rowell. So is Manor. They lock in arm and arms. Rowell gets up and asks the umpire, where's my free kick?
2: They're fighting over
3: all
2: it.
3: Over him.
16: And then, as you can hear, Noah Anderson, he's all over him, he says. So we've got a boundary throw in centre wing. You try and get this one out, Big Tim.
17: I will. So neutral territory on the outer side. It's the Cats leading here by 27 points. Nice tap there from Edwards. To his advantage there of Manor. A right football to the 50. Cowboy Neal. A nice little one-on-one win there against Collins.
11: Take your time, bro.
16: He's got the distance, hasn't he?
17: Right on 50. He's looking spine now. He's got a player out the fat side. And it's the Irishman O'Connor, who's leaked forward and pulled down the chest mark. 20 out on a 45.
11: Geez, they've had a great history of recruiting these Irish boys, haven't they? Zach Tui, O'Connor, O'Sheen, Mullins. And this bloke, you know, you talk about a monster of a man. He's 189 centimetres. He's not a small bloke either.
17: No.
11: And what I love about the Irish boys, John, is how they kick the ball. Geez, they kick the ball pure because they grow up kicking a soccer ball and they grow up kicking on both sides of their body.
16: I don't like Irish boys,
11: man. Yeah, well, I didn't want to bring it up because you did almost start a war over there, eh? So
16: they're lovely people.
17: So he's kicked 3 goals, 1 this year. O'Connor starts it right. It's bending back. But not quite enough. Just shaves the outside of the post.
11: He kicked that like a soccer player because he actually went out and he was hoping for the
17: hoping
11: right
17: curl back.
11: Yeah.
16: So bring the ball in now. Jeffries. He goes over to Bodie Yulin. He wants to come back in corridor. Goes to Collins. You got the runner outside in Yulin. Dishes the ball over to him. Yulin now goes further field. So they're making the ball that spread the defence here. They've fumbled the ball and they've just turned the ball over. It was certainly an easy out for him. Blitzars picks it up, gives it over to Dangerfield. He tries a handball forward. Oh, geez, that was nice by Manor. Over to the Dangerfield. Then to Smith. Smith's had a crack at goal. He's put it to the goal front. They come across. They spoil the ball. It goes through for a minor score. And the Cats, they go out to 53. And the Suns, 24. Early stages. Third term.
11: Hey, Tim, when I was a young fellow, I got to go and watch the Harlem Globetrotters and they played the Washington Generals. That's what we're watching tonight, eh?
16: Yeah.
11: Harlem Globetrotters versus the Washington Generals.
17: Yeah. They've got them outclassed at the moment, the Cats. We do remember, Robbie, a couple of weeks ago in round 12, the Cats were in control and Carlton came back. It was a different equation. It was on the MCG. There was a bit more space. It wasn't against 40,000 Cats fans either. So they're up against it here, the Suns. They trail by 28. Ball down the line, Dempsey, Slippery, Stevens, Edwards the big man, carried down. Right on attacking 50 for Geelong. Jeffries burrows his head into the tackle from Smith. The umpire says no prior.
11: John, it just seems like there's no talk out there from, like, you know, Joel Jeffrey didn't know whether to go and get the ball because Noah Anderson was going to get it. A good team who's on song, they just know what to do because they're talking.
16: Edwards gets it down to Smith. Ball intercepted now by Noble. He now goes out wide. He finds his teammate in Jai Murray. He goes further afield. Rioli. Haven't seen a lot of him in that second quarter. Goes over to Yulin now. Then goes, tries to go back to Rioli. Rioli goes back, gathers the ball, misses Andrew Mack. Bailey Smith picks it up, dishes it off to Holmes. Holmes now on to Henry. He goes off one step, kicks it down the line. They've got the numbers everywhere here. Cameron comes up, takes the mark, pushes the ball inside 50. Coming up, danger. Geez, Collins was good. Anderson now switches the ball out wide, and he's got a mate out here in Long. Long can put this ball inside the forward 50 if he likes.
17: Gets it on the right slipper up to half forward. Oh, good clunk here from King. Immediately turns and goes. Runs to 55. Squirty little ball towards Walter. Went to ground too easy for mine. And then O'Sullivan taken down by Petrarca. And he's rewarded. So Petrarca with a shot on goal here. And they need this one to stop the right Robbie Armat.
11: Yeah, great call by you, Tim. Great call at half-time to identify this change to put Petrarca up forward because we know how dangerous he is. And it was great to see Walter and the man who was taken 10 spaces after him in the 2023 draft in O'Sullivan have a great contest there. And Petrarca identifies that there's a contest going on, waits for O'Sullivan to get the ball, tackles him. Now, we talk about blokes getting the blokes to a club for a certain reason. This is his time in the game. He needs to stand up. He needs to kick this goal.
17: 212 games with the Demons. Game 11 for the Suns. He's kicked 16 for the year. He starts it right. Never looks likely. Stays right. Puts the mouth guard back in the mouth in disgust. The Suns 3-7-25, trailing the Cats 8-5-53 here at GMHBA Stadium.
16: Lawson Humphrey plays on, runs it out to 30 metres, then bombs a ball long up to centre wing. The pack formed, comes to ground level. Yulin picks it up. Tries to get it out to Adams. Adams goes back onto the ball. This is the Rao. Rao tries to break a tackle and handballs it forward over to Anderson. Now Yulin again kicks it forward long. Trying to trap the ball. Handballs it over to Lombard. Lombard's got the runner now in Yulin. Bodie Yulin goes forward. They've got a spare man here. Ben King will take the mark all alone, uncontested. Great work there by the Suns. Probably a free kick on centre wing. Talk us through this, Robbie.
11: Hey, John, I think there was two free kicks. One for the bumper bar where he's actually had his elbow out and almost hit him in the throat. And then second for the great tackle that Daly Bale performed on Matty Rao. But hey, look, you've got to pay to the umpire's decision and umpire's whistle. And they got the ball long into Ben King. He'll kick this goal. He doesn't miss it from 25 out, straight in front.
16: Coming in for his second. First goal since midway through the first quarter. And the Suns, and he's gone bang and he's kicked it. Ben King has his second, and the Suns, they have their fourth goal. 4-7-31, the Suns to the Cats, 8-5-53, midway through this third term.
11: Is that the little break that they're looking for, Tim and John? Like, is that that little break that they're just looking for in this game to get back into this game? Because the thing that really disappointed me about Petrarca and when he kicked that goal was there was actually no enthusiasm. Like, you know, even though he missed the goal, he could have slapped his hands and said, okay, I'm going to get the next one. I'm going to try and kick the goal. He just picked his mouth guard out of his sock and just put it in. And then, even then, Ben King's kicked the goal. And there's only three players that have gone up to him. To create enthusiasm and to create your own environment at a different oval, the players have got to create that. And look, when you kick a goal like that, everyone's got to get around him to get that enthusiasm up. Back Andrew in the middle.
17: Back in the middle, Andrew with a tap down. Smith had a fresh airy, and then DeConing did well. Nice Atkins back to Smith. High ball inside 50, 2-on-2. Ballard went the spoil. Came to ground. Well done, Adams. Got it out to Bodie Yulin. Collins closed down. Hamill only as far as danger. Duck through the tackle. Wiltshire's kick one. He snaps on the left. There's been a whistle, though.
3: Paddy, your free kick.
17: Oh. It's going to be a free kick to Dangerfield, and that was a very delayed whistle, Robbie Armat.
11: Very delayed because
16: I think it was the umpire in the centre that gave it.
11: Okay.
17: He's ducked through the tackle, so I'm not sure it is too high. Nothing in that. Umpires have just got to stay out of the way sometimes, I think. They take too much control of the game. So, in the meantime, Dangerfield gets right back on the fence. He's deep in the right forward pocket here. Kicking to the left of the broadcast position this quarter. To the city end of GMHBA Stadium. He takes a big breath here, Danger. He gets called to move it on. He used his full shot clock. I'm not sure he was aware. It goes across the face. Hello, Ron. And off hands. And we'll have a boundary throw-in in the opposing pocket, Jono.
16: Yeah, I'm not too sure about that free kick. I don't think it was there, to be honest. We've seen both angles up on the scoreboard. And I don't think it was a free kick at all. As the central umpire called it. Boundary throw-in. Cats forward 50. Neil Mack go at it. Neil gets it down. Picked it up now. Yulin tries a handball and get it forward to Murray.
4: Play on.
16: Play Henry, on. He has a quick snap. Goes a short side clear and goes through for a minor score. And Cats go out to 54. Suns 31. 23-point lead to the Cats.
17: This is not bad. Anderson just takes it and gets and goes. He's trying to break it up here, not give Geelong time to set up to the outer wing. O'Sullivan carried down by a couple of Suns.
11: That's one bloke that they're not going to break tackles is Lombard. His father actually represented Cuba at the Olympics in wrestling.
17: Nice. A bit of fun fact there from you, Robbie. Like that. Cats lead here by 23 points. We're about halfway through this third term. Let's not forget Carlton were down by this margin a few weeks ago against the Cats. So it's possible as it's slapped out in the path here of Bailey Smith. He handles first to Holly Henry. Looks into the pocket. That's a horrible kick. Too heavy. And it beats Cowboy Neil across the line for another behind. 8-7-55 Geelong. The Suns 4-7-31. That's all on your Community Broadcasting Foundation scoreboard.
16: Rioli now to bring the ball in. Clearances 24-19 in favour of the Cats. Rioli brings the ball out, has a bounce, runs it out wide to the back pocket, and then sends it long, the centre wing. O'Sullivan comes over the big spoil. Grew at the fall of the ball. DeConing handballs at 4 G's. Manor was taken straight out of the contest, wasn't he?
11: Straight out of Chrissy Johnson, book over in Ireland there.
16: So Manor has a free kick 60 metres out.
17: Seems violent there, John.
16: Yeah, there was a couple.
4: No.
16: It's going to be a free kick. It's going to be turned over. It's going to be reversed. Tell us all about it, Rob.
11: Yeah, Jeremy Cameron just got a bit happy there. He's made a bit of a clip.
16: So they switch the ball up now. Out to Murray. Murray's been called to play on. He's got a runner outside in Yulin. He can then handball further the field, but he ignores that and goes long inside his forward 50. King at the back, can't get there. Henry's there as well. So is Walters. Kolodziejczyk picks it up, handballs it over to Lawson Humphreys. He needs to be quick. He's tackled straight away. Gives it over to O'Connor. O'Connor now over to Atkins. He's tackled by Petrarca. He sent it go to the advantage, and it'll be a free kick. It'll go to Petrarca. Great tackle there by Petrarca. That's his second tackle that he's made inside the forward 50.
11: Great tackle, but great team defense. Great team pushing up and closing that space where Geelong want to bring the ball outside their 50. Have a look at it. It's just tackle after tackle after tackle, and at some stage you've got to get him. Great tackle by Petrarca. He needs to kick this goal, and get around him, boys. Get some enthusiasm, because after this, you're only 18 points behind.
16: He wanted him to go on with the advantage, Robbie. He's not too confident about his goal kicking. We've seen him miss one just before. He's directly in front, 25 metres out. Should be a textbook kick. Puts it on the boot, and it is. And he goes bang, and he kicks it. So the Suns, they've kicked two goals this quarter. They're chipping away at this scoreboard. 5-7-37 the Suns to the Cats. 8-7-55 midway through this third term. Here's Robbie Armat.
11: Hey, Jono, that's what we want to see. We want to see a big smile on Petrarca's face, because when he's smiling, the Gold Coast is smiling, because what he does is he brings that enthusiasm, he brings that little bit of touch of class, which they've just lacked in the forward half in the last couple of years to get them over to that next stage of becoming a really good side. But look, Geelong have been comprehensively outplaying the Gold Coast Suns for two quarters. Now they're only 18 points behind. You know how they got back into this game, Tim? By putting speed on the ball. Have a look at it. Now they're not waiting behind the ball. They're getting the ball quickly into Ben King. If he's not marking, he's bringing it to the ground, and then the little men are going to work.
17: So 16-minute mark here of the third. As Robbie Armat said, back to 18 points. We're back in the middle. Stevens for the Cats. Just handles a forward for grass. Petrarca back in the middle here. Just overran the ball. Noble lays a good tackle on Manor. The umpire says, I'll have it. Matt Stevick, the umpire at GMHBA, immediately throws it up in the sky. Dragged off at their Manor. And cutting his way through Wiltshire. He's imposing himself on the contest. Manor again. Bruin. Parts the seas. Lowers the eyes. And spots up Scratch O'Neill. 50 from home.
11: He's got the distance here. Don't look around. Just kick it. I remember him kicking a goal in the third quarter in the grand final from about 5 metres further out. And it went through three-quarter goal post height. He's definitely got the distance.
17: Well, he's got a big hoof. Does he put it through, Robbie?
11: He'll put it straight through the middle. He's a great kick, this kid.
17: So he wipes his hands on his shorts. He spins the Sharon in his hand. He's going to have to hit this every bit of 55, 56 metres. To the city end of GMHBA. He sets sail. He has absolutely flushed that one home, Robbie Armat. Great call from you. Neil gets his second. And just what they needed here at the Cattery. 9-7-61 Geelong. The Suns 5-7-37.
11: Well, Tim, you've got to call these calls sometimes, especially when the boss is there, because you want to get a game next week, you know. So you've got to put your neck out and have a crack every now and then. But look, when you see these guys warm up and you see him kick the ball and how pure he kicks the ball, him and Jeremy Cameron, like, you know, 55 metres out, it is not out of their realms of ability, because these boys, they kick the ball so pure. And if you have a look at that, didn't you, Tim? He didn't try to overkick the ball. It was actually a natural style. And look at him. Hey, the big man. It's like a ballerina. It's just so balanced and everything was just going forward in motion. Then he's given the lasso. What's going on here? Hey.
16: He's the cowboy, mate. Yeah,
11: the rhinestone cowboy.
16: Back in the middle we are. Edwards gets it down and follows up. Comes out to Bruin. Then out to Atkins. He gives it to the runner outside of Mullen. Mullen now puts the ball inside the forward 50 in the Cameron direction. Nearly takes a chest mark, goes through his hands, picked up there by Mack. He sends it outside his defensive 50. Humphreys over commits to the ball, picked up now by O'Connor. Over to De Koning. Now Humphreys will go again on his left foot. Nice pass inside the forward 50. Wilkshire, he's going to get the free kick. Ball went through the hands, going to be against Oscar Adams. And he'll have a shot 45 metres out. Great kick there by Lawson Humphreys.
11: Right, look, left or right, Lawson Humphreys, you just lead to him every day. Which reminds me a bit of Leon Cameron back in the day. Like, he's just ambidextrous. He can kick on both sides of his body and do it just as well on either side of his body. But the beautiful thing about that kick, he kicked out in front, didn't he, Tim? He's given his teammate every opportunity to mark it. And then, unfortunately for Oscar Allen, he impeded it on the mark.
16: Wiltshire puts it on the boot. It looks pretty good. It's got the distance. It's got the journey. He pump fists the crowd. He's kicked his second. And the Cats have kicked the last two goals. They've answered the Suns. And the Cats, they go out to 10-7-67 to the Suns 5-7-37. Late stages, third term. Oh, that's on your AFL Indigenous broadcast. program sponsors.
11: Jono, a bit of fireball from Pitbull in the background there, and then you know, he's got the music going. The man from the Latino countries over in South America there, but Wiltshire, the boy from Barwon Heads. Yeah. I don't know if you've been in Barwon Heads lately.
17: Oh, I love it.
11: What a lovely place.
17: Beautiful part.
11: We used to take the boys from Melbourne Grammar down there, Jono. We used to go down there for an Indigenous camp and stay down on the beach and get to.
16: They wouldn't have got in the water.
11: We all went in the water, bro. It was 35 degrees, so I've got them in the water. But look, Wiltshire, what a great kick. And it just shows you another one from Barwon Heads. Where do they keep on plucking these kids from, Geelong?
17: So just when the Suns had got it back to 18 points, the Cats respond with 2 in 2 minutes. It's back out to 30, the favour of the Cats. We're back in the middle. Ground level ball, Lombard in the middle. Got it out to Miller. An entry inside 50. Big one-on-one. Brought it to ground, Walter. Lurking there, Jepson. Lays a good tackle. Well, no Sullivan, umpire says no prior. So ball up 25 metres out from the Suns' goal. They trail this by 30 points.
16: Ball gets tossed up. Holmes goes through his hands. Out to Rao. Out to Miller now. His ball smothered. Coming up hard now is Humphreys. Tries to get through the contest. Can't do it. Now the Cats, they're away. They've got numbers out. Wiltshire falls over. Noble taps the ball out of his hands. Kicks it forward and bang. Hits up Walter. So Walter now, 45 metres out, right half forward, goes forward, looks for Lombard. Coming across was Humphreys, who spoils the ball out of bounds, and we'll see a throw-in. He gives a high five to Holmes and pokes him in the eye. Don't forget to download all the highlights from tonight. Go to nrs.org.au, go to the podcast, click on the AFL match, and the highlight menu will just drop down. And start downloading away, Tim. I know you'll be on it after the game.
17: That's what Peter Cardamone does. He just downloads all week. And if he's downloaded 100 times, he'll go 101. As Walter, meat and the sandwich.
4: Thanks.
17: Cats in control here. They lead by 30 points. Cameron's got two. Neil's got two. And Wiltshire's got a couple as well for the Cats. As ball comes out, Bruin, hurried kick out of the congestion. Broadcast wing. Big one-on-one, flies high, Holmes, came down Mac Andrew. Emball's out to the back door, Bodie Euland just broke the tackle. He goes even further back on the 45, and Cowboy Neil down on all haunches here, Robbie.
16: You're going to stop the game here. This is not right. I don't like this.
17: No, I don't like this at all.
5: Getting back, Brown.
17: He's fine, I think. Let's hear it. Check it out on the big screen. He just went for a fly and fell on his back, Rob.
11: Yeah.
17: That is... Play on.
11: Unless there's a serious injury, like they can't stop the play for this. Because what it's done now is Geelong are just set up behind the ball. And it makes it hard for the Gold Coast to get through. There's just no movement on the ground for Geelong at the moment. For the Suns at the moment.
16: Collins tries to throw the ball up the middle here. Finds his teammate in Matty Rao, the guy who likes all grass all around the country.
17: Yep. Do you think he's got a favourite grass, Jono?
16: I think he has. I think it's up at Carrara.
17: The Suns.
16: Metricon Stadium. As they've worked up the half forward here, Petrarca dishes the ball out now to Adams. Adams now puts it over to now Goulburn. And now just push off as he kicks it. He kicks it out of bounds on the full. And it's going to be a free kick. It's going to be a Cat free kick.
11: Jono, I hope he doesn't eat the grass up and down because then you sort of water that ground with sewage, bro.
16: They've been up there for the last 2 weeks, haven't they?
17: Tasty little number, Rob. Mullen, outside 50 for the Cats. Blitzov's there. Collins with a spoil. That's nice. Petrarca just pivots on a dime and then spits a little kick laterally and finds Anderson 50 from home. He immediately points goalward here. Has he got the journey, Robbie?
11: No, he's definitely got the journey. Like he's a... Thumping kick this kid, but I love what Petrarca did just then. He just took his time, took his composure. He looked inside. There was nothing there. He just waited for Anson running down inside the 50 or on the top of the 50, hit him on top of the 50. We talk about captains needing to kick a goal. This is a captain goal that the Gold Coast Suns need to be kicked right now.
17: 23 touches so far tonight, 10 tackles. So he's been trying all night. His eyes are darting around. He needs to look at the big sticks, Rob. He doesn't look confident here. Like you said, they need this one. He smacks it from 52. It's squeezing, but it's to the right of the goalpost.
11: This is the crazy thing about these blokes. That they know they've got the journey. Why would you be looking around? He's kicked that 10 rows back.
17: Yeah. Need to back himself in more. That's probably been the story of the night for the Suns, really. Just haven't backed themselves in enough. They trail here by 29 points.
16: So they brought the ball in. They came through Dempsey. Then ran and carried the ball out. Took a couple of bounces, and now he finds... Ollie Henry over halfway. Ollie Henry now He launches the ball inside his 50. Big Mac comes up, tries to take the mark, comes to ground level. Dangerfield's there. Martin's there as well. Martin's tackled to the ground. They're appealing for a free kick. It's going to be a free kick. And it's going to go in the way of Murray.
4: Stay clear.
16: So they've done well in the back half, I think, the Suns, but it's just unable to stop those marks inside the forward 50 as he goes around Martin. He steps around him, lowers his eyes, comes corridor bound, comes through Yulin. He goes out wide. They can attack from here, the Suns, if they like. Jeffries now marks the ball, plays on.
17: Right on the AFL logo, broadcast wing. He takes a bounce and he runs through the spine. Three bounces. Run to 50, Sun. Pins back the ears. Gives it a decent ride. Walters had his shepherd. And he got his fingertips on it. Might have hit the behind post in the process. So, not sure what he's thinking there, Jed Walter.
5: Can we check what the score would have been?
17: Just had to provide the shepherd.
16: The shepherd, just a step to the right.
11: Joel, Jeffrey doesn't know what he was thinking either. Did you see his eyes? Like, what are you doing, mate?
6: Review complete. Look at his angle. If the ball did not hit the goal umpire, it would have hit the goal post. Decision on the scoreboard.
17: So you can clearly hear it there. If it hadn't hit the goal umpire, it came off the left leg of the umpire, it would have banged into the post. So they've confirmed one behind, but really Walter had to be better there and just shepherd it through for a goal. So there's nothing quite going right here, Robbie Armat. It's 39 plays, 67, 28 points to the Cats.
16: Holmes brings it in to Guthrie. Guthrie now sends a ball long. Dangerfield comes over the back and fists the ball over the boundary line, and we'll see a throw in. Just right on the broadcast here.
11: Dono, for all the good work that the Suns have done, they haven't made any deficit. You know, it's still 28 points, but they've had their chances, haven't they, Tim? Just a couple of little things that they've messed up, which could have brought them a bit closer going into the last quarter.
16: Ball gets tossed in. Blitzarves now brings it down. Humphries picks it up. This is the ball now off to Murray. Murray sends it forward up to Lombard. And hot in his trail was Holmes, who sends it over the boundary line. And we'll see another throw in. 60 metres around from the Suns' goal. It's a 28-point lead here at GM HBA Stadium. Midway through this, or late stages of the third term.
17: Just over 2 minutes left in this one, Jono. Well and truly in junk time. Some tired bodies out here as Blitzarves out of the stoppage. Gets a big clearing kick down the line. Ball sits up on the point. Collins gathers. He's tackled by Edwards. Ducked in. Dropped the ball. Has to be holding. So Mitch Edwards, he can roll the dice here. And just bang it long and strong into the pocket. Good shape, Ollie Henry. Ball came off hands. Stevens lurking, dropped it in the tackle. Wiltshire fell forward. Well done, John Noble. Holds him up at the top of the goal square.
16: Good defensive acts here by the Suns, but they haven't been able to hold these Cats off. They're 28 points out at the moment. Big thump there. Goes straight into Guthrie. Guthrie snaps around the corner. Stays right, skinny. Goes through for a behind.
4: Thanks, Paddy.
16: Cats go out to 10-8-68 to the Suns 5-9-39. Late stages in this third term.
4: Bring it in now.
17: So Noble gets called to move it on by umpire Stebbick. Leaves the goal square. Just bombs it long for real estate. Big pack there. Moyle brought it to the front. Atkins, as always, but he's held up by Rao.
5: Net and Mitch. Watch out.
17: So I just want to see it out here. Suns would love to sneak a late one. They can't afford to give away another as Holmes from 55 lets it fly. It's bending left to right. And through the fingertips of Collins, another behind. 10-9-69 Geelong. The Gold Coast Suns 5-9-39. 30-point ball game here at GMHBA in the dying minute of this third term.
16: They've had five more shots at goal at the moment, Geelong. So they've been able to work the ball forward quite well and be able to take some marks inside their forward 50. Noble has the ball, deep pocket, goes long. And then floating across was Jack Henry, takes the mark. Now he dishes it back and goes back to where it came from. Up to Dangerfield, Mac, he's tackled straight away. Cameron has a quick snap, hits the post. Umpire called advantage, did he? Or is it coming back?
11: No, he took the advantage.
16: Good advantage, so it's gone through for one behind.
17: It's good umpiring.
16: It was certainly a free kick to Jack Martin for holding the ball, so the Cats go out to 10-70. The Suns 5-9-39.
17: Noble, long and strong outside 50. Can they clunk this one? Moore did well to compete. Came down Holmes, got it to his mate Smith, around his left shoulder. Inside 50, and Ollie Henry got crunched in the process, but pulls down the mark. 40 metres out, slightly worse than a 45.
11: Yeah, great work by the Cats. It's just inside and repeat 50s. Like, when it keeps on coming back in, they've got to mark it sooner or later, and they've got to kick a goal. This young fella, he's been in and out of the side, but I really liked what he's done this year. He's come back, he's established himself as the third forward behind Cameron and behind Neil. All he needs to do is kick his one or two goals a game and he'll stay in there, but I loved his pressure tonight. That's what Ollie Henry has brought to the side tonight.
17: So right on the three-quarter time siren here at GMHBA, Ollie Henry steps up to the plate. It starts right and it stays right. So just the one behind here. So at three-quarter time, the Cats 10-11-71 over the Suns 5-9-39. It's a 31-point ball game. How do you see the state of play, Robbie Armat?
11: Yeah, look, early on when the Gold Coast Suns had their chances, they just didn't make the most of their chances, did they, Jono? Like, they were right in the game, you know. Petrarca just misses that one, which is a 50-50, and people say it's only a 50-50, but for Christian Petrarca, you'd expect him to more likely to kick those goals than unlikely. I love the way they attacked the ball early on and the way their style of play was early on in that third quarter, where it was just run and gun. And they were making Geelong chase them, and they were making Geelong do something that they didn't want to do. And that was actually, you could see when they were running and gunning, their defence was out of kilter because they actually had to play a one-on-one. They couldn't get across that third man up like the Brisbane Lions used to do, whether it be Lepich or Jono, or DJ White coming in, either marking it and spoiling it, and these blokes will just run the ball out. That's what Geelong are famous for. And at the start of that quarter, what the Gold Coast done was they actually isolated each and every one of Geelong's back six, and they made them play one-on-one. And what they were also doing is they were honouring the players leading up, which then sucks the defence out, which then gives you Benny King. He marked the ball twice over the back. He kicked one goal, and he unfortunately missed the other one. But look, I know this is as stupid as this may sound. They're only 31 points behind. Gold Coast Suns are not out of this game. They can win this game. Like, you know, because they've got the ability to kick goals very quickly. But on the other side of the defence, you can just see the champions, the heavyweight champions of the world. What I'd like to say, John, have you ever been to Venice Beach?
16: Yes, I have.
11: Yes. So, I've never been there, but I watch it on YouTube, and you see all these pretend...
16: Robbie's whole education is off YouTube.
11: You watch these pretenders, they come to Venice Beach, and they're all pumped up and all that sort of stuff, and Mr. Olympia walks out and says, go to the side, brother. Don't come into the jungle. You're not ready to come to the jungle yet. You go over to the playground and play with the little boys and let the real men do their jobs here. This is what Geelong do to teams. They get them down there to GMHBA Stadium, and they just give them a little, you know, just at the start of the game. It's like a kid in the candy store. They give them a little bit of candy, so they keep on coming back, and in the three-quarter, and they smack them on the bum and say, get out of here. So, look, you know, the champions, they know what they're doing. I want the Gold Coast Suns to come out and kick two or three goals just to see what Geelong do. But, you know, at this stage, I can't see the Suns winning it, but I'd like to see them come out and, as I said, get beaten by 70 points. You're going to get beaten by 30. Who cares? Get beaten by 70 and try and win the game, because if you keep on doing what you're doing at the moment, these blokes, they'll just go to sleep.
16: That's the voice of Robbie Armat, former Pie and former Swans. It just gives you the analysis of everything, even if it's in the sea, in the ocean, or it's dirty dancing, or if it's at Venice Beach in LA. Outstanding, Robbie Armat. And Tim Solly's here next to me as well. We're going to take our breath. 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
16: Yes, and welcome back to GMHBA Stadium, where it's a 31-point lead, I think it is, Tim. 31 points to the Cats, and it's been quite a performance here by Geelong tonight. They've been all over it. Some of the goal kickers for the Cats, two to Cameron, two to Wiltshire, and then singles all to Dempsey, Atkins. Oh, Neil's got two as well. Mullins hasn't scored because Dangerfield and Henry has. 32 points, sorry. And just a single, double to King, Ben King for the Suns, and a single to Lombard

0: We can hear the Cats, the Suns rather. They've got they're sitting at eighth position. They're 7-5 at the moment. I think I agree with you, Robbie. I didn't comment on what you said before. I was more worried about your YouTube education with our audience, and myself and Tim, we're quite fascinated by that. But I agree with you. I don't think the Suns are out of this game whatsoever. I think they can make a run of it as well. So here we are back at GM HBA Stadium. It's a 32 points to the Cats. The next voice you're going to hear is Big Tim Solly.
1: Thanks, Jono. Great to be here. Sev White here tonight. White night at GM HBA. As Edwards wins a tap down to Smith, his handball bounced off the chest of Atkins. He goes back and hunts at Atkins. He's going to get the ball here, tackled immediately by Rao. And Anderson arrives to help out. So we'll have a secondary stoppage next to the bullseye. Umpire Stevic throws it up. Moyle out the back. Manor slippery to Holmes. And umpire was on the scene. He was hot there, Robbie. Said it was a throw.
2: It was a great throw by Cam Munster. There was a beautiful little flick pass by Timmy Manor.
1: Straight
2: Manor
1: to Billy Slater.
2: Yeah. But unfortunately, we're playing the wrong game. Yeah. Actually, he got his hand to that. This is too quick.
1: That was nice, dummy half stop.
3: Throw.
1: So Dan Rioli, the beneficiary, wheels around the man on the mark, goes high inside 50. Ben King, the target. And this young man's done well tonight, Robbie Armad. He's held his own against Ben King. That's Connor O'Sullivan.
2: Unbelievable, the boy from the Murray Bush Rangers. Pick 14 back in 2023. What a steal he's been for the Geelong Football Club.
0: They go over to Henry. Henry goes now to O'Connor, who launches the ball long centre wing. Coming up now is Neil at the back of the pack. Adams comes up with it. Gives it over to Yulin. Yulin handballs it forward. He finds now his brother in Yulin, Zaki Yulin, and now Rioli's in the middle. He's in trouble, but he gets a handball away. He puts it out to now, out to Murray. Murray brings it in now to Rao. So Rao has the ball. It's going to be 50 metres. It's going to be against Holmes. And it's going to walk Matty Rao at least 25 metres out from goal, and he'll have a set shot, Robbie. Let's look at the replay here. It's the only 50-metre penalty being given all night.
2: Yeah, look, we all know now with this rule, you can't actually move. Once you take the mark, you must stop if you're within 5 metres.
0: In he comes, goes bang, takes him to 10 metres out, and they've drawn first blood here in this fourth quarter, the Suns. And the Suns, they go at the 6-9-45, and the Cats, 10-11-71, early stages first term. That's on your Community Broadcasting Foundation scoreboard program sponsors.
2: Yeah, great work by the Suns there, because what they've done was they actually play the ball with a bit of speed on it. And I keep on going on like a broken record, speed on the ball, speed on the ball. That's the only way you can beat Geelong is by putting speed on the ball. Yeah. So Maxie Holmes is here. He's doing a little bit of a dance here. And the umpire's just acknowledging him. I get you, mate, but he's just kind of dismissive of him. Come on, bro, you know the rules. Max, they haven't changed all year.
1: Just hate to see a grand final decided by that.
0: I reckon they let him go, don't they, Tim?
1: Well, they do in the big games, yeah, but it has no effect on the play at all for mine. But anyway, we're back in the middle. Edwards wins another tap down. Unkind bounce. Atkins tackled by Moore. Overrun it there, Rao. And then pouncing on it was Holmes. Gets it on his non-preferred left. Fans it to the outer side, and it's nicely weighted for Dempsey.
0: Holmes has been put in the middle now, Timmy.
2: As has Tuke Miller.
1: So Dempsey wheels inside. 187 centimetres, can you believe it? He goes up and strong. Neil thought he might have been collected high. Cameron toe pokes towards the goal line. It's only through for a minor score. 10-12-72, the Cats. The Suns 6-9-45. It's a 27-point ball game to the Cats.
0: Milestone man, John Noble, bring it in. 150 games notched up today. Obviously, former Collingwood. Come over the Suns. He goes wide. Finds Murray. So Murray still in his defensive 50. Calls someone to come at him. It's a bit stagnant at the moment. They don't know how to get through this, so he has to go long down the line, as you heard the umpire say. Play on. But it's not going further than Guthrie. Handballs it straight over O'Connor. He now handballs into Blitzars, who goes along on his right leg and puts it to the top of the square. Dangerfield he was looking for, but it was Collins who marked the ball. Outstanding defence. He was pretty good in the first term, Robbie, but he went a bit quiet in this second and third term, but that was an outstanding mark.
2: Yeah, great work there by the big man down back there, Sammy Collins.
1: He's had 12 touches in the first quarter, Jono. He's only had 17, so he's had 5 since quarter time. As Miller, nice little run and gun here from Rioli. Takes a couple of bounces. Handballs over the top. Goulburn bumped on the kick. We've got enough curl, top of the square.

0: Lombard out of shape. Ground level picks up. Snap smothered there by Guthrie.
1: Zeke,
0: oh, well on Zeke the freak. Yulin touched off the boots. Every time they get a smell of it here, the Suns. The Cats just shut it down. 10-6, 10-46 the Suns. The Cats 10-12-72.
1: It was a double touch.
2: The man who touched it was Guthrie. And he brings the ball in. Goes to Edwards. He's got Smith wrapping around. Brushes off now Murray. And then runs forward out to his half, his left half back flank. Sends it long. Gets at the back. Cameron's there. Coming across now is Yulin. And give it over to Rioli. He will have one bounce. I'll come through and shepherd for him. He handballs it over. He wants it back. He gets it back. Keeps it in front. He needs to take the tackle now. Edwards goes and tackles him. Going to be pinged hold the ball, is he? No. Umpire said he had no prior opportunity. Give it to me. So it's a right half forward flank. Tell us all about that one, Robbie R. Matt.
1: Yeah, no, it was a bit like something that's going to happen on Wednesday night at the MCG. Just tucked the ball underneath his arm and said, Mitch Edwards, let's see how you go, bro. See if you can tackle him. And the boy from Mandra stood up and he put the boy from Tiwi Islands on his bum. Great work.
0: Leading ball winner on the ground at the moment, Rioli. 24 touches, 15 of those handballs, 5 tackles, 348 metres gained. There's some interesting white knight onlookers that have got the old sheet over the face there, Jono. Real ghost style. As the handball towards the boundary line. Can't keep it in, Manor. So Suns will take the free kick. Attacking side of the outer wing. It's again that man, Rioli. He darts it inside here to Anderson, who's got to get and go here. They've got to run and gun the Suns. He goes out to the fat side, and that'll work out. The man in game two, Murray, pulls it down inside the centre square.
2: Murray looks to the skinny side, goes towards Petrarca. Ball goes over the top of his head. Picked up by Henry and then tackled there by King to the ground. And they're trying to get the ball out of his hands. And that's Petrarca fighting for that. He does get it out, but then he's tackled there by Kolodziejczyk. And he's going nowhere. And umpire said, give it to me and I'll throw this one up. We're 25 metres out from the Suns' goal. The Suns have kicked one goal in this quarter. It's a 26-point lead to the Cats.
0: 6-minute mark of this final term. They need one here, the Suns. They're deep in attack. But they're up against a brick wall here in Geelong. Edwards taps boundary side through the hands of Lombard. And again, Smith sees it out of bounds. We'll have a toss in.
1: Murray's been good in his second game, up to 17 possessions for Champion Data Stats. So great work by the young fellas from Verley Football Club.
0: Better watch Christian Petrarca here at this stop, this ball in. Just watch someone sweep through.
1: Murray's just sitting off the contest here, so they kick the ball out quickly.
2: Going up to the arc. It's going to be a free kick.
3: Thank you. Arc assist, Bailey Smith's kick. On the line, on the line.
0: So you can hear the umpires here. Yeah, he explained arc assist. So they've gone upstairs.
2: Oh, yes.
0: And actually came off below the knee there of Tuke Miller, which Bailey Smith did claim at the time, Robbie Armat.
1: Yep.
0: So well picked up there by the arc, and Geelong will reload from defensive 50.
2: Yeah, comes in short and sweet to Holmes and then plays on and kicks it long to the centre wing and it goes out of bounds. I think it's came off a foot. It's going to be a lasso. It's going to be a catch-free kick and everyone's run away from the ball and there's no one there to take it, Robbie Armat.
1: Yeah, now look, that's where
2: danger
1: be.
2: Comes out of the dugout with the ball. That's what it was.
0: I'll take it, boys.
2: Yeah. So he's been called to play on now. He kicks the ball inside the forward 50. Oliver Henry comes up. It's at the back of the contest now. Yulin picks it up, handballs it over to Collins, who then puts it out to Zachary Yulin. He's under pressure. Ball goes in Blitzar's hand, and we'll see a ball up 25 metres directly in front of the Cats' goal. It's a 26-point lead to the Cats. Early stages in his fourth term.
0: Yulin early. Moore tapped down, knocked out of the hands of Adams. Hurry kick out of congestion, but it's going to come back through O'Sullivan. What a pick-up he's been. He's like a Corey Enright type, isn't he, Rob?
1: Well, yeah. You know how I spoke about Neil kicking the ball three-quarters post height? Watch Maxie Holmes kick the ball three-quarter post height. He'll kick a goal. This is his distance, Maxie Holmes. He'll kick this like it's 20 metres out.
0: Called him earlier in the night. Caught on him to have a big one here. He's going to have to hit this every bit of 54 metres. The man on the mark, Anderson, stands right on the perimeter. As he gives it a decent thumb. Look at this, Rob. It's floating goalward. Collins there. But I think he's just got the journey. Massive moment in this game. Umpire gives it the two fingers. Maxie Holmes kicks his first. And the Cats, 11-12-78. over the Suns, 6'10", 46.
1: Yeah, look, this, as I said, I just work at Melbourne Grammar, and I've seen this young boy. He didn't play a lot of footy in his last 2 years at the school because he was injured. But one of the things that people will not realise is that his mother is Lee Naylor, who represented Australia at the Olympics for 400 metres. This guy is an elite runner, and he you wouldn't believe how big he is until you actually stand next to him. He's about 189, 188 centimetres, and the way he kicks the ball is just so pure. Same thing, in the grand final last year against the Brisbane Lions, he got the ball in the exact same position, and he kicked the goal, which has probably put any chances of the Gold Coast Suns making a comeback. Now, they're 32 points behind.
2: Voice of Robbie Armat here on the National Indigenous Radio Service of Friday night. Back in the middle we are. Suns get the clearance. Goes out to now Ben Long. Can't really get it. Yulin comes through. And he's tackled there by Brewer. And we'll see a ball up left half forward flank for the Suns. Up it goes. Mack gets it down. Humphreys tries to come through. Mullen picked it up, handballs forward. It's going to be a throw. It's going to be a Gold Coast freeze. You can hear the umpires all mic'd up here for the National Indigenous Radio Service. Gives it over to Jeff. He's got to be quick. He's pulled as he's kicked it. Goes to the fat side. Guthrie comes across. He's able to spool. Holmes, he's there. So is Humphreys. Kicks it forward to Blitzarves. Can't really get a handle on it, but he comes back. He's tackled there by Rioli. Going nowhere, and we'll see a ball up centre wing on the outer side, as the Cats have just gone on stronger and out to a 32-point lead. I think it's the biggest margin of the game, Tim.
0: Sure is, Jono. They're in control of the Cats. What are they going to do here, Robbie Armat? How do the Suns get some inspiration?
1: Well, just play on and go through the centre corridor now. There's no use mucking around. They're 32 points behind. If they keep on mucking around with the ball, they're not going to get to where they need to get to.
0: I must have heard Ezekiel and taking the game. Got it to Humphreys, immediately clamped by Mullen. And the umpire says, I'll have it.
1: So you don't mind that, do you? At least he's trying to do something. He's trying to create the play.
0: McAndrew and the Ruck went early on Blitzars. Blitzars was deconing, in fact. He handballs it forward. Ollie Henry gives it to Holmes in the bullseye. The leading ball in on the ground with possession 27. He gets it off. Nice kick, Bruin. Spots up the big cowboy, Neil, who looks into the pocket and hits danger. And he gave it the old netball move there, Robbie. So I'm just going to pivot and take it out wide and then slide back in towards the goal.
1: The old Melbourne Mavericks, you know, holding Hutchie owns them like is.
0: Yep. The old Vixens, here if you need.
1: Yep.
0: And then just slide back in towards the goal to get advantageous position.
1: He just lines up on his left.
0: That's experience for you. He's going to snap on the left. Oh, not his best effort. He has absolutely barreled it. And Ronnie Rogers would have said he has put it across the face and out of bounds on the full.
1: The king of Bendigo, Ronnie Rogers.
0: Yes. They got a statue there in Bendigo for the great Ron.
2: Yeah, I think they have.
0: We might have to petition if there's not. He's one of the great people out of Bendigo.
2: He is. Closey has the ball deep in his back line, sends it long. But it's all the Cats at the moment.
4: Stand.
2: And Jack Henry floats up and takes a mark in front of Walters. Comes back, links back and kicks the ball forward. Bailey Smith sitting all on his own. He'll go back and just sort of goes over his head and goes out of bounds. And we'll see a throw in. 20 metres around from the Cats goal. Still a 32-point lead as we approach the 13-minute mark at his fourth term.
0: Just one goal apiece in this term. It was 32 at three-quarter time. It remains that way at the moment as the Sharon's Hill back in. Neil in the front spot. Double palm to the front. Manor tries to bustle through. Got it to Wiltshire. Dangerfield tucked into the pocket. Snaps around the body. And Zeke Ewland, that flowing golden hair. He sends it out to the broadcast wing. Nicely weighted ball, but it didn't bounce kind for Lombard. It's mopped up by Lawson Humphreys. A right foot ball back inside 50. Oh, he lost it in the lights there, Dempsey. And then Collins lays the tackle on Wiltshire. And he can settle things here in the back pocket.
2: Yeah, he handballs the ball straight over to Johnny Noble, who switches the ball across. Finds Lombard. Ballard, rather. Ballard now goes long. Just hasn't got the journey on the kick to get it to the big man there in Closey, and it falls short. Holmes has it. Darts a ball inside forward 50 and bang! And hits up that man in Dempsey. Ollie Dempsey marks his ball 20 metres out and he'll go across the body, Robbie Armat.
1: Yeah, that was a great call by you, Jono, because Tuke Miller just didn't have the penetration to get the ball over that contest over to the three men, and then Matthew Holmes kicks it. Look at that for a dart. 45 metres on the chest of Ollie Dempsey, the 187 centimetre wingman from East Q, swings around on his right foot and kicks the goal.
2: Puts it on the boat, hooks it around and hugged it tight. It goes through for a minor score. So the Cats go out to 11-13-79 to the Suns 6-10-46 midway through this fourth term.
4: Play on!
0: Running out of time here, the Suns. You've got to play on at every opportunity, but the brand of footy they're playing at the moment is just way too safe. Jeffrey has it in the back pocket. He just gently caresses one to the spine. It was daring.
4: Clear out.
0: And Zeke Yulin makes it work. Little drive by from Miller. Sweeping handball out wide for Johnny Noble. Being good again for the Suns. His darting bat ball down the line cut off. Smith carried down by Closey. And he didn't have the ball, says the umpire. So free kick Bailey Smith on the outer side.
2: Touch and go that one. I thought it would have been dropping the ball because he picked the ball up, took a couple of steps and took on the tackler. So thought he dropped the ball as he was tackled. Bailey Smith has a free kick. He runs around on the arc, puts a ball inside his forward 50. Coming up was Ballard, takes a mark. Going to ground was Edwards. Didn't want to complete it at all. He goes out wide. He finds that man now in Jepson. He now goes to Ben King. Fisting the ball to the ground level is O'Sullivan. Coming up now is that man in Kolodziejczyk. Gives it over to Atkins. Atkins now over to Guthrie. Guthrie to Bruin. Bruin now looked forward. Coming up was Cameron. He wants a wheel and go, but he gives it over to the runner on the outside. And it's Smith. Bailey Smith approaches 50. Goes towards Goldwood. Puts it to the fat side. Dempsey takes the mark. Takes the mark. Tied up against the point post. He'll have to hook this one around his body as well. He's literally 5 metres out from goal.
1: Yeah, he missed the first time, but he won't miss the second time, Jono. But Bailey Smith, he's running just as hard in the last 10 minutes of the game as what he'd done in the first 30 seconds of the game. Geez, he's got a great engine, but his work ethic is unbelievable.
2: Dempsey comes across, certainly doesn't make a mistake. This one, Robbie, as you called it, and he kicks the Cats' 12th goal. And the Cats, they get out the 12-13-85 to the Suns' 6-10-46 midway through this, or late stages of this fourth term.
1: Yeah, the Suns are trying, aren't they? But you sit there and think to yourself, like, you know, there's a lot of talk around Ben King and he's a $1.5 million player. And I just think, you know, that contest he had on the wing there, he had to be a little bit more stronger, or he had to bring the ball down so he's the small forwards or the blokes who are running out of the back line could actually get to the contest, because it just wasn't strong enough. And then what happens there was Kolodziejczyk, he gets the ball, Lombard actually just reaches in for it instead of going full body and trying to pick the ball up. And you know, and then they turn the ball over. The rest is history. Bailey Smith gets it long in, and Ollie Dempsey kicks goal.
2: Robbie, they're struggling to mark the ball around centre of the ground, aren't they?
1: Yeah, yeah.
2: They need a taller target, or they need someone to win the ball in the middle of the ground, aren't they, when they're coming out of their half-back line?
0: Back in the middle. Socket out of the hands of Lombard. Should have been kicking in danger. Ollie Henry taken down. Slipped the tackle from Anderson, but couldn't get out of the second one. Well done, Oscar Adams. Interesting story, this guy. Was on the list of St Kilda, couldn't get a game. Went back and played for Glenelg in the SANFL, got his second opportunity. And he's thriving here at the Suns as Closey had a good night. Long probably hadn't had a polished night on his behalf. The Cats have sent a high 9-9 up to the 50. Off hands, Miller collects on the bounce. Handballs out to grass. Jeffrey takes the game on. Gets it up to Humphrey at the bullseye. Loopy handball over to the big. Moyle took an eternity. Ball knocked back to Humphrey. A little left foot slider. Top of the square. Andrew brought it to ground to Koning. Gets it back. Oh, O'Sullivan did well. And in the end, he gave it to Koning, who walked it across the line for a behind. Professionally done here by the Cats. The Suns 6-11-47. Geelong 12-13-85.
2: And their forward entries haven't been good either, Robbie.
1: I know, it'd be terrible. Like, you know, look, they spoke about Nate Caddy being patient last week. The Dalai Lama couldn't have that much patience. Yeah. But the way the ball gets brought in there, it's just crazy, isn't it?
2: Cats bring the ball in. They run it out of the defensive back. And they go and find Neil, who marks the ball left half back. He's been called to play on. Has to kick over the mark. Going up now, Henry. Comes down to Cameron at the back. He handballs over down to Wiltshire. Wiltshire back to Cameron. Cameron tackled as he got to the ball. Coming up now is Manor. Tries to kick the ball off the ground. It's going to be a lasso. It's going to go in the favour of Manor. Manor kicks the ball forward. He's got Cameron. Cameron goes one way. Just hooks the ball to the body and kicks a goal. Cameron, as easy as you like, he's kicked number three, two in the second, and now one in the last. And the Cats, they go to 13-13-91 to the Suns, 6-11-47. That's on your Community Broadcasting Foundation program sponsors.
1: Hey, Jono, 15 out of the last 17 games, the Cats have won down at GMHBA Stadium. The average winning margin is 44 points. What is the margin right now? 44 points. History doesn't lie. Mate, that's why this side is a perennial top four finisher, because what they do is they never bottom out. They'll go and get mature age players like Manor from Werribee. He was 27 when they got him. Yeah, they got this kid from Barwon Heads in Wiltshire. He does what he has to do. You know, Timmy Atkins, they got from their Geelong VFL side. He won a couple of best and fairests there. Their recruitment, but one of your ex-teammates, he's a genius, Nigel Lappin. Whatever he does in the development down there, he should be getting paid triple.
4: Holding Geelong stand.
0: So free kick's long in the middle. Here he is at top speed, Holmes. Not his best kick, a tumbling ball, collected Edwards. Did well for a big man, but coughed up to Moyle. Got it to Anderson. Takes a bounce, that was risky. Then he inches it forward, only as far as Zeke Euland, who's back in the side. Jono, you talked about having a fortress. You used to have one up there in the Gabba. You win all your games at home, and then you just have to win four or five on the road, and you put yourself at the top of the table, don't you, every time?
2: You do. That was the philosophy around Lee Matthews. He was, win every game's at home, and if we can pinch three or four away, we'll sit ourselves at the in the top four. And as a team being interstate, we had to have the double chance. So we wanted to make sure that we had two home games and wouldn't have to travel for over a fortnight or over 3 or 4 weeks. So that was the philosophy, and I reckon Chris Scott has taken that down to Geelong as well. As the Cats, they bring the ball off half-back, out to Mullins, now to Martin. Martin caresses the ball forward, coming up Cameron. He takes the mark in front of Ballard and then tries to get up at the same time. I think he's hurt himself. He's a bit tired, I think.
1: He's mucking around.
2: And he marked his ball 45 metres out on a tight angle.
1: Jono, my prediction's still alive and kicking, bro. If he kicks this is his fourth. He only needs to kick another two. He brings up to half a dozen, but look, Geelong now are starting to show their class, aren't they, Timmy? You can just see that the chasm in between what Geelong are and where the Gold Coast want to get to, it's just a little bit too far to bridge at the moment.
2: He's on the runways, kicked 3-4 tonight. Last goal's outstanding. Puts it on the boot, pushes it right, tries out for it to come back to left. It doesn't. Stay skinny side, goes through for a minor score. 3-14-92, the Cats for the Suns. 6-11-47, late stages, fourth term.
0: So 45 points here to the favour of the Suns as Petrarca started this half up forward and thrown back into the guts for a bit of spark, a bit of something here for the Suns as Rao, not his best effort, picked up on the bounce by Anderson, made it work. He looks fat side, they've got players queuing up here. And finally, a nice hit up inside 50, Robbie Armat, onto the chest of Ben King.
1: Yeah, too little too late. Look, you know, the game's opening up now, and you'll see they'll start actually playing that style where they'll, you know, hit the targets and all that sort of stuff. You can see the pressure's actually gone out of the game, mate. So this is like kind of junk time goals.
0: So hardly any angle to speak of here. He'll just be inside the 50 for his third for the night. Starts it right, but it lassoes back through the middle, and Big Benny King gets his third. A late consolation prize here for the Suns, 7-11-53, Geelong 13-14-92.
1: Jono, you were talking earlier in this quarter about the man, you know, when they come out of their back line and they need someone to kick to in the centre. That centre wing, Jamari Ugal-Hagel's a man for that.
2: Yeah, right.
1: But he just needs to get that match fitness or AFL fitness to get up there, because if you watch what he done at the Western Bulldogs, that's where he got a lot of his kicks and that's where a lot of his contesting was done. So if they can get Jamara up and running and you know, for the second half of the season, because there's still 11 games to go, get him in and you know, he will provide you that opportunity or that chop-out kick that will provide an option going forward.
2: Matches to come for the Suns, Hawks, Dockers, Pies, Crows and the Dogs. So that's the next 5 weeks. Three of them at home. They get the clearance here, the Suns. Comes out to Miller. Takes a mark. Wants to dish it off to the Petrarca. Does so. He penetrates the ball inside 50, goes bang, and finds Zachary Yulin, and he'll have a shot 35 metres out directly in front.
1: He's an elite left foot kick, this kid.
2: He gets back quick, thinks he's can beat the clock, comes in and goes bang, and kicks his first for the night, and kicks the Suns' third for the quarter. So Yulin, Zachary Yulin, 8-11, 4-59 the Suns to the Cats, 13-11-92.
1: Yeah, Zeke DeFreak, like, you know, he obviously was picked two in last year's draft, and he's come with a big reputation. And tonight you can just see that he has got qualities, or he's got little snippets of a great AFL player in the making. But unfortunately for Zeke and the Gold Coast Suns, when the pressure was on early, and you could just see when the big boys, and you could just have a look at his body compared to Lawson Humphrey's body, there's just maturity in it. Like, yeah, he's two or three pre-seasons away, isn't he, Tim, from being able to compete with the bigger bodies. But great work by the Suns, because they're not, you know, letting this blow out. It's only 32 points behind him, but that's, or 33, sorry. That's what it's kind of been since halftime, so around that 33.
0: We look at the live ladder here, Robbie. Gold Coast sitting eighth on the ladder, but a really healthy percentage. Is that where you see them in this competition, around that eighth spot? Do you see them as a wild card team, or can they creep up in the top six?
1: Yeah, look, I think anywhere between 7 and 10, I don't think they can make the top six, because you've got GWS coming, Adelaide are coming now. So I think they had an easier draw to start off with, and as you said, in the last 5 weeks, the next 5 weeks, it's a pretty tough draw for them.
0: Adams had it stripped. Martin got out to Atkins. Holmes, they shared around inside a phone box. Mullen, and now they release the old-timer Danger with a touch of speed, and it was the Danger of old as he spots up Ollie Henry, 40 out from goal.
1: Yep, Maxie Holmes, he's ticked off on his average of 30 at GMHBA Stadium. Danger coming through the middle, just hits a dart in there. Ollie Henry tops in front of Mitch Edwards, takes the mark. He's generally a good kick for goal, but I don't know what's been going on lately with Ollie Henry, because his goal kicking's just gone off the boil. But hopefully for his sake and what he deserves, because of what he's done tonight around his defensive pressure, he deserves a goal, Ollie Henry.
0: He's not having a bad year though, Robbie. 22 majors so far this season. So he's on track for about 40-odd, which is good for a small forward, as he leans back and steers it straight through the middle. They wave their white scarves everywhere here at GMHBA. It's been a night for the fans here at the Cattery. They're out of their seats and they're applauding loud for their beloved Cats. 14-14-98 over the Suns, 8-11-59.
2: Robbie, what time do we go to air normally? We go to air what?
0: 7:05.
1: 7:03.
2: About 3 hours, probably a little while ago.
1: Yep.
2: It's taken you and me 3 hours to be able to name this ground properly.
1: GMHBA
2: Stadium.
1: Well, brother, you know what I've done.
2: Up for the first hour, you and I.
1: Tim gave me a great little pep talk at halftime. He said, GMHBA. So I've got GM hyphen HBA.
0: He's got to break it up. He's got to keep it simple.
2: We got there, Robbie. That's the main thing. Yulin, he knocks it forward. Anderson gets the clearance now. Just over 3 minutes to go in this quarter. O'Sullivan picks the ball up. He's met too high against Humphreys. He's came in a little bit too much. It was Bailey Humphreys, the Gold Coast Sun player, who came in and got Connor O'Sullivan too high. He plays on. Kicks the ball to the broadcast side. Goes for Blitzars. He outmarks now his man in Murray. He comes in inboard now. Presenting up at him was O'Connor. So O'Connor wants to go a bit further wide. Finds to Koning. He's got Bailey Smith that's offering a little bit of run. So they've switched it from one side to the other. Nothing much on. So I think you called it before, Tim, and so did you,
4: play on,
2: Rob. Bit of junk time at the moment. So they're just going short and just going wide and trying to use the ball as much as they can. It goes out to Humphreys, Lawson Humphreys. Ball goes over the top and go out of bounds. And we'll see a boundary throwing on the outer side here at GMHBA Stadium.
0: How good has tonight our man Robbie Armat been, not only with his YouTube history stories, but he came in tonight, he said it was a night for Maxie Holmes. He caught it before the first bounce. Well, tonight he's had 30 touches so far, Jono, 807 metres gained, and he's kicked a major as well. So he's probably been best on ground, and Robbie Armat picked it before the first bounce. As Dangerfield scoops it up at half forward, he shrugs him off, says, "You can't hold me, son." Puts it inside 50. Collins arriving on the scene. Noble. It was just fumbly moments, and out of bounds left forward pocket for the Cats. 98 plays 59. It's a 39-point ball game here to the way of Geelong. The only real sniff the Suns had was in the midway through that first term. They led by 12 points. They looked like they'd come to play. And then the Cats kicked 7 on the bounce. And it's been all Geelong since then. So Miller extracted Atkins. They want another one here. Ollie Henry out to Dangerfield, who snaps across the body. And it's across the face of goal. Hello, Ron Rogers. 99 plays 59. 40-point ball game here to the Cats.
2: Joel Jeffries.
4: Play on.
2: Been called to play on now. We bring this ball in. Wants to go to his right, and then he goes short to Collins. Marks the ball 25 metres out from his defensive line. Looks up further afield. Hasn't got much up there, so he's got to come across the ground. He has a bounce. Plays on. Goes out wide and long. Dempsey's there, able to take it in front of Zach Yulin. And Dempsey, he'll take this mark. He's about 70 metres out from goal. Plays on. Sees that his man on the mark's a bit injured and then turns the ball over straight to Adams. And then Adams over Noble.
0: Noble straight to Miller. Still running in a wave here. This is what they've needed all night, but it just hasn't gone to plan. Smothered off the boot, Holmes. Another handball wide to Atkins, who gives it a little three-quarter kick. There was three of them there. They all let it bounce. Martin hunts it. Went on Collins, dragged him off at Wiltshire, collected high. Free kick, 20 out, almost directly in front.
1: Wiltshire, the boy from Barwon Heads, coming into his third, coming in for his third goal if he can convert this opportunity. But great work by Jack Martin there, because he put his head over and big Sammy Collins was running straight at him, but he didn't deviate and he kept his head over the ball and kept the ball going forward in momentum-wise, which gave young Wiltshire the opportunity to pick it up off his toes. And unfortunately for Joel Jeffrey, he just took him around the shoulder. But the boy from Barwon Heads, as I alluded to about 2 seconds ago, coming in for his third goal. And we keep on saying it, don't we, Tim? They just keep on finding these blokes. They're like mushrooms. They keep on popping up.
0: Wiltshire steps up to the plate and puts the cherry on top of what's been a fantastic night for the Cats here on their home deck. White Knights. And they live up with the celebrations. They're out of their seats. They're enjoying this one, the Cats faithful. And so they should. They lead 105 to 59.
1: Yeah, look, you have a look at the inside 50s. It's 62 v 46. That's a differential of 16. Sorry. The average of the AFL is 57.9. So they've even gone above the average. So, you know, they're averaging, it's 15 a quarter. And if it was 60, then you add another two. So it's probably 16 in two quarters and 15 in the other two quarters. Jono, you know yourself as a backman, brother. You can't stop that flow, can you? If it's coming in there that often and with great opportunities as well, it's got to open up sooner or later.
2: Well, it's been the Cats pretty much most of the night. They've been pretty good as a free kick gets awarded to Rao. As Anderson comes back and gives him a high five for what reason, I'm not too sure. So he goes out wide, finds Noble. Noble now tries to direct the ball to King. King takes the mark. 25 metres out on a slight angle. He'll go back and have the last shot as we'll see the siren sound once he comes in. And there it is. The Cats. They lead by 46 points. Ben King can bring this back to 40 points and kick his fourth goal of the night. King. So you can hear the boos from the crowd. He comes in, puts it on the boot, goes left and goes right and puts it across the face. And it is a behind. And that'll be the Cats. The Cats have won this game by 45 points. The Cats, 15-15, 105 to the Suns, 8-12, 60.

0: Well, it was the Cats for most of the night. It was the Suns stressed them in the first quarter. It was 4-3. 4 goals to the Cats, 3 goals to the Suns, and then the Cats took over in the second term, 3 goals, and then in the third term, it was 2 goals apiece, but then in that last term, the Cats, they were able to kick 4 goals to the 3, and that brings them to the winners by 45 points. Some of the leading possession getters on the night, Max Holmes with 31, John Noble with 30, Noah Anderson with 29, Bailey Smith with 27, the same as Dan Rioli, and then 26 to Matt Rowell. Tuke Miller, he had 24, Dangerfield 22. It was outstanding. Give us your thoughts on the game, Robbie. Who impressed you the most? You called it with Max Holmes having a big night out. He had a massive first quarter. He was put in the half back, but in the second half, they put him into the middle.
1: Yeah, Jono, if you were... Sorry,
0: Rob, we'll just go downstairs, of courtesy of Channel 7.
2: Yeah, I mean, I've always said that I'm just happy to go wherever Scotty wants me to go. He's a bit of a genius, so I'm pretty happy just to listen to him. And if he tells me we want you half back all day today, then that's what I'll do. So, I'm enjoying my footy. It's nice when we win. It's been a tough couple of weeks, but it's good.
3: The whiteout atmosphere, it was absolutely pumping down here, particularly pre-game as well. It was unbelievable.
2: Yeah, it was awesome. I mean, it was the hardest time I've had getting tickets this year because everyone wanted to come down. So, it was an amazing atmosphere. And I mean, it's a bit of a fortress down here, and we love the fans. They give a lot every week. So, it was extra special tonight with the whiteout. It was good fun.
3: Well done, Phil. Set this up.
2: Thanks, Abby.
0: 30,000. That was Abby Holmes with Max Holmes, courtesy of Channel 7. We're talking about it, Robbie, just before we went to him about, you called it, you said he was going to have a big game tonight, and he done exactly that.
1: Yeah, look, Max, he just hasn't been at his high standard that he set himself in the last two games. And you know champions like that, and he's played 115 games now, and you just know blokes like that, Tim. When they set a standard for themselves, they don't like to go below that standard. And as I said, he's just been a little bit off. Not too much, but just a little bit off of what he'd like to have his output at. And tonight, you could just see it from the word go. In the warm-up, there was something about him. You could just feel that Maxie Holmes was going to explode. And, you know, we talk about blokes who are big. He's 190 centimetres.
0: Yeah.
1: Like, back in the day when we first started, Johnny, that's a ruckman.
0: Exactly.
1: This bloke's a halfback flanker, 190 centimetres. He can run the 100 in about 10.8, and he's a great 400 metre runner too. So he's got endurance, he's got speed. He's not afraid to put his head over the ball. When he gets the ball, he uses it very well. And I think you alluded to it earlier, Timmy. He had 787 metres or 807 metres gained.
4: Over 800, yeah.
1: Like, and you sit there and think to yourself, if you're Damien Hardwick and you had a nightmare the night before, it'd be Maxie Holmes plays well, Bailey Smith plays well, and Dangerfield plays well. Well, between those three blokes, they've had a combined total of 83 possessions. So if those blokes are getting 83 possessions, they're going to win more games than they lose. And you just, they're such a professional outfit. You know, you think of the great Dallas Cowboys back in the day or the great Chicago Bulls back in the day. You just know what you're going to get with Geelong all the time. And even though they've lost their last two games, if you're not by a combined total of 5 points. You know, so and that game we done when they played Carlton, that could have went either way. So they could be in the top four, sitting in the top four, very prettily, very very handsome at the moment. But they've got another 10 games to get this right. And no doubt, Max Holmes will have a rest. Bailey Smith will have a rest. Danger will have a rest. And Scotty will just get them singing in the last 4 or 5 weeks of the year and get them going. I love what Ollie Dempster does out on the wing. Like the run he provides up and down. He's just as good defensively as what he is offensively, and you don't find many players that are like that. But on the other side of the coin, I thought, you know, Petrarca was good at stages. Mac Andrew was colossal all night. He had a crack all night, and great work by him. Miller, you know, he done what he had to do. Jeffrey and Rioli, even though they got a lot of the ball, they just weren't there damaging himself. Like, you know, you think...
0: But you spoke about the ground before. Yeah. And it was a hard ground to play, Robin. We all spoke about it. No, I reckon obviously they play much better at home, and I reckon they struggle with the ground dimensions and how compact it was, and how Geelong made it more physical in the contest.
1: Yeah, and as I said before the game, that's why the Sydney Swans have got such a good record down there, because the SCG is a smaller ground and it's a compact ground. So, you know, everything you do is under pressure, and you know like, I don't know if you've seen it tonight, there was about six or seven out of bounds on the full. And that's because the ground is so narrow and it's not as big or as wide as the MCG or Docklands or First People Stadium up in the Gold Coast. And they just didn't adjust to the situation or their surroundings, did they? And, you know, when you're up against a side like Geelong, and Geelong have built this reputation of they'll corner you into a part of the ground where you don't want to be cornered, and then they've got to bomb it out, don't they, Tim? And once you bomb it out, O'Sullivan and these guys, they just lick their lips and think, how good is this?
0: I've got a question for you, Robbie. Who do you think's leading their best and fairest at the moment? We're up to round 14, almost over halfway of the season. Who's winning Geelong's best and fairest, or who's leading it at the moment, would you say, over your of what you've seen of this group so far?
1: Connor O'Sullivan.
0: Yeah?
1: Yeah, he's been colossal, bro. If you watch Connor O'Sullivan and what he's done this year, a lot of people won't remember. He was actually pick 11. One after Nate Caddy, because Geelong had their eyes on Nate Caddy, and Essendon traded up to get Nate Caddy, and they took pick 10. And guess who falls in Geelong's hounds? Connor O'Sullivan, yeah. Pick 11. So, of the games that I've watched a fair bit of Geelong, I'd say Connor O'Sullivan would be very high up in their best and fairest. And that's a weird thing to say for a bloke playing down back, but just watch what he does and the influence he has on the game. We're talking about a bloke who's only played... He's only played 39 games. You think he's played 200 with just the, you know, composure and the way he sets his teammates up and the way he sets the ground up.
4: Bailey Smith's had over 30 touches on 9 occasions this year as well, so I think he might poll as well. Let's look at the Gold Coast Suns. I'm a little bit concerned about Gold Coast, Jono,
0: yep.
4: To speak honestly with you. Let's look at their run home, and this is not an easy run home. We talk about them having to play a wild card. Well, they're going to have to win 11, 12 games to play in that wild card round. They've got the Hawks next week at People First. The Dockers at Optus Stadium. They're two very difficult games. Then they take on the Magpies at People First. You know, the Magpies took it right off to them earlier in the year. Then they're going to go ahead to the Adelaide Oval and play the Crows. We all know the Crows, probably one of the in-form sides at the moment.
0: Yep.
4: Then the Bulldogs. They play the Blues, and you can't write them off against the Blues as well. I'm looking at the next six games here for the Gold Coast Suns, and they're possibly all losses. This is coming off three losses now as well, Jono. And we've got to look back to that round 11 game against the Kangaroos. They were up against 41 points. They were leading that game, and they went into cruise control. They went into, we've won this game already. They end up losing that game in a kick after the siren by Cam Zerha. And then since then, the rot started setting in. So there's three losses on the trot now. I know they've won seven for the year, but they need to win at least four or five of the next series of games. And I'm looking at their run home, and I'm just not actually sure they can do it anymore, Robbie.
1: Yeah, look, something would have to turn around for them, wouldn't it, Tim? Like, it's just, as you said, that game against the Kangaroos may come back to haunt them, but... To Gold Coast defence, I believe that the AFL should do, if when the Gold Coast play two games up in Darwin, there should be a bye after that.
0: We're just going to head down courtesy of Channel 7 just to listen to the Cats sing their song down in the rooms after their massive win against the Gold Coast Suns, as we're just waiting for a few people to come away, and here they go.
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0: Well, that was the Cats after a 46-point win over the Suns here at GM HBA Stadium. We're going to take a breath. 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
0: He said it'll go to the advantage. And it'll be a free kick. It'll go to Petrarca. Great tackle there by Petrarca. That's his second tackle that he's made inside the full 50. Done it. He's directly in front, 25 metres out. Should be a textbook kick. Puts it on the boot, and it is. And he goes bang, and he kicks it.
14: He's imposing himself on the contest. Manor again. Bruin parts the seas, lowers the eyes, and spots up Scratcher Neal, 50 from home. He's going to have to hit this every bit of 55, 56 metres to the city end of GMHBA. He sets sail. He has absolutely flushed that one home, Robbie Arbat. Great call from you. Neal gets his second.
0: Good, nice pass inside the full 50. Wiltshire, he's going to get the free kick. Ball went through the hands. It's going to be against Oscar Adams. And he'll have a shot 45 metres out. Wiltshire puts it on the boot. It looks pretty good. It's got the distance. It's got the journey. He pump fists the ground. He's kicked his second. Now to Murray. Murray brings it in now to Rao. So Rao has the ball. It's going to be 50 metres. It's going to be against Holmes. And it's going to walk Matty Rao at least 25 metres out from goal. And he'll have a set shot. In he comes. Goes bang. Takes it for 10 metres out. And they've drawn first blood here in this fourth quarter, the Suns.
15: You know how I spoke about Neal kicking the ball three quarters post high? Watch Maxie Holmes kick the ball three quarters post high. He'll kick a goal. He'll kick this like it's 20 metres out.
14: He's going to have to hit this every bit of 54 metres. The man on the mark, Anderson, stands right on the perimeter as he gives it a decent thumb. Look at this, Rob. It's floating goalward. Collins there, but I think he's just got the journey. Massive moment in this game. Umpire gives it the two fingers.
0: Approaches 50, goes towards goalward, puts it to the fat side. Dempsey takes the mark, tied up against the point post. He'll have to hook this one around his body as well. He's literally 5 metres out from goal. Dempsey comes across, certainly doesn't mistake this one, Robbie, as you called it. And he kicks the Cats' 12th goal. Manor kicks the ball forward. He's got Cameron. Cameron goes one way, just hooks the ball to the body and kicks a goal. Cameron, as easy as you like, he's kick number three.
14: He looks fat side. They've got players queuing up here. And finally, a nice hit up inside 50, Robbie Armat, onto the chest of Ben King. Hardly any angle to speak of here. He'll just be inside the 50 for his third for the night. Starts it right, but it lassoes back through the middle. And Big Benny King gets his third. Holmes, they share it around inside a phone box. Mullen, and now they release the old-timer Danger with a touch of speed, and it was the Danger of old as he spots up Ollie Henry, 40 out from goal. On track for about 40-odd, which is good for a small forward, as he leans back and steers it straight through the middle. They wave their white scarves everywhere here at GMHBA. It's been a night for the fans here at the Cattery. They're out of their seats and they're applauding loud for their beloved Cats. Gives it a little three-quarter kick. There was three of them there. They all let it bounce. Martin hunts it. Went on Collins. Dragged him off at Wiltshire. Collected high. Free kick 20 out, almost directly in front. Wiltshire steps up to the plate and puts the cherry on top of what's been a fantastic night for the Cats here.
15: He'll go back and have the last shot as we'll see the siren sound once he comes in. And there it is. The Cats have won this game by 45 points. The Cats. 15-15, 105 to the Suns. 8-12-60.
7: 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With the Geelong Cats taking on the Gold Coast Suns live from Wadawurrung Lands at GMHBA Stadium. 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With Chris Johnson, Tim Solly and Robbie Armat.
15: Yes, welcome back to GMHBA Stadium here, where the Cats ran out by 45 points against the Gold Coast Suns here tonight. Outstanding performance by that football club. And I want to get back onto the conversation that Tim was talking about before we went to the break, Robbie, and get your thoughts on the Gold Coast Suns. And he spoke about what they have ahead of them in the next five rounds, and he was quite concerned around what they have and, looking like they're going to lose probably all of those five, and a couple of them are at home, but certainly a couple of those teams, there's four of those teams that are sitting in the top four to top five.
8: Yeah, it is a bit of worry, isn't it, Tim and Jono, about where the Gold Coast are going to go over the next 5 weeks, because realistically, they'll probably only start favourites against Collingwood, especially at First Peoples Stadium, and the other four, they're going to start, underdogs, but we know football is a funny game, and it's got a history of throwing up silly results. So I wouldn't be surprised if, at some stage they do get two or three, or, maybe able to steal two or three of those games and then get their season back on track, because we know it only takes one little spark or one little incident or one little moment in the game that can turn your whole season around. And I just think their list is too talented, and I remember Hardwick saying 80% of the list, for the next 80% of the next premiership side is on the list. I think he sold that short by about 20%. I reckon it's only about 60%.
15: Yeah, right.
8: They need a lot more players in to get anywhere near a premiership. And you just sit there and think to yourself, as good as these kids are, maybe it's time to actually start. If Jed Walter doesn't want to sign on and he wants to play funny buggers, okay, send him to Essendon, mate, and try and get a Ridley who will stiffen them up down back and put it out there for a merit.
14: Oh, interesting point, Robbie. I like the way you think about it. The only really scalp they've got this year, Jono, is the Cats in round zero.
15: Yep.
14: So the Suns beat the Cats in round zero by 56. They made a huge statement. I think we all got a bit excited. Now, the other wins they've got this year, the Eagles, the Tigers, the Bombers, the Giants and the Saints, and then the Power. So all the wins that have come to bogey sides, apart from that round zero win. So if I'm looking at a litmus test on the wins and losses this year, I think they're going to be lucky to make a wild card. They probably will scrape in and make a wild card, but I don't see the Suns as a top six side yet.
15: No, I agree. And they haven't won any games away.
14: Yeah.
15: They went down to the North Melbourne Football Club a few weeks ago, kick after sign by Zerha. The Q clash the week after that as well. So, and now, I couldn't agree more with you, Tim. So you said that they've got Hawthorn, Fremantle. So there's two big games they've got to try and get up for. Collingwood, Robbie, agree with you. They would go in favourites for that. But then they've got the Crows over at Adelaide Park and then, Adelaide Oval. And then the Dogs. The next 5 weeks is going to make or break them and put them outside. So they're sitting eighth at the moment. So, if those teams below them, Brisbane, GWS, Collingwood, St Kilda and Carlton, if they win a couple of games, they certainly jump and leapfrog them ahead on the ladder. So
10: Look, I think they will be better in the back end of the year. The back end of this next sort of 10 rounds. I reckon they'll be better from sort of round 18 through the 24. I reckon they scrape into the wild card.
16: Yeah, I think so too. I see them at 10th place because we look at the wild card at the moment. You've got the Bulldogs, Gold Coast, Brisbane Lions, and the Giants. Now, I think the Lions are coming. I think the Lions get a rest next week. They'll come back after the bye, the Lions, and that's when they'll start getting serious about this run for finals. They're a well-oiled unit. They look fantastic on paper. We'll be calling them on Sunday, Jono, and I look forward to that bit just to see what that side looks like. But they haven't really got out of second gear yet, and they sit ninth position. They've got a healthy percentage. We all know that the Adelaide Crows are coming hard at the moment. They're probably the one that's really catching the attention at the moment. Hawthorn have dipped a bit since their early form, and the Cats are always sitting around the mark. Fremantle are the one at the top. Can you believe it? The Dockers, 12 on the trot, Jono. They're just sitting pretty at the top there, and they've done everything right this year so far.
10: Well, the only game they lost, which they were in front for most of it, was round one down at GM HBA Stadium against the Cats. That's the only game they won. And they got out of the blocks really quickly and dominated the Cats there. Yep. And the Cats, obviously, in their true fashion and true form, as you called it before, Robbie, professional outfit, they got themselves back in that contest as well. But it certainly sets up for a big season, doesn't it, for the next 10 rounds or so. And, you know, there's some big games coming up on the weekend as well, which we'll get into on the other side of the break. But certainly for Fremantle, for mine, I think they've got a nice run home as well because, you know, this week they play.
16: I'll have a look here.
10: They've got a bye, I think. And then they come in, they play Geelong over there. And then they come in, and then they've got the Suns. So the Suns have got them as well. So it's going to be quite interesting to see what happens in that game. And then, obviously, what you're talking about in regards to the Suns, I'm really scared for them in this next six rounds. But certainly after that, I think they hit their straps. We're going to take our last break for the night, and you've been listening to the Indigenous broadcasting via the National Indigenous Radio Service, which goes right across Australia.
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26: 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With the Geelong Cats taking on the Gold Coast Suns live from Wadawurrung Lands at GM HBA Stadium. 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
10: Thank you and welcome back to GM HBA Stadium, where we've seen the Cats beat the Suns by 45 points here quite easily and quite convincingly here at the stadium here. It was white night here at GM HBA Stadium. They all turned out, the fans, and we've seen Max Holmes probably get best on ground. He was outstanding through the back half. Then he went to the midfield. He led all possession comers with 31 possessions. Then John Noble with 30. Noah Anderson with 29. Bailey Smith was the second cat in there with 27 along with Daniel Rioli, and then 26 to Matthew Rau, took Miller 24, and rounding that out was Paddy Dangerfield. He was actually wasn't too bad either, Paddy. It was, you called it a couple of times, Tim. It was Paddy of old, and he really showed some of those little dashes that he does, and he's penetrated kick inside the forward 50.
16: I reckon he's just preserving himself, Robbie. We saw last year him do the same thing. He was very quiet in the first half of the year. There was one game at GMHBA where they threw Paddy in the midfield. I think they might have had a few injuries during the game, and he absolutely lit it up. He was actually possessed at some stages, tearing away. It was like old Chris Judd tearing away from the stoppage. And we're thinking, how is he doing this at 35? We're 12 months on again now, and he's been quiet in the first half of the year. And we saw a few moments tonight, him bursting away at top speed. It's still there, isn't it, Rob?
15: Oh, look, his explosiveness was back tonight, wasn't it? Like, it was back at its best, just as you said. His breakaway speed, but not only his breakaway speed, his top speed. He actually looked off Dangerfield of the Adelaide Crows when he first got drafted. And look, we spoke about this early on the night. Chris Scott, he's like Bart Cummings. He trains each of his disciples to the minute to be ready on the last day of September. Yep. He doesn't care about now.
16: No.
15: Like, because the Geelong Football Club will win enough games to finish in the top six. There's no doubt about that. Now he will start getting with Nigel Lapp and the rest of the Brains Trust down there and James Kelly. And I don't know who their fitness guy is, but, man, he's only second to Darren Burgess, which Juventus Football Club poached from the Adelaide Football Club now. He's over in Italy doing that.
10: Outstanding, Robbie. We're going to look at the rest of the round. Don't forget our broadcast game, too, for the weekend, St Kilda versus GWS. Ron Rogers will be there, so will Peter Cattamone, and the Whiz, Jeff Farmer, will be in the expert commentary seat as well. So let's have a look at this one, Melbourne versus Essendon at the MCG tomorrow afternoon. Who have we got there, Robbie? Who do you like and why?
15: I'm going to go Essendon.
10: Yep.
15: Because I just think I just think the emotion from Monday, a five-day break, Ridley coming in. Essendon weren't that bad against Carlton. And I think Essendon have to win the game sooner or later. And unfortunately for Melbourne, I think they're going to get the double over in this year.
10: Jimmy?
16: Dyson Sharp comes back into that game. That helps out the midfield a bit too for Essendon. But I can't see Essendon winning this game.
10: Neither can I. No. Robbie's got hope. I love it. I'm going to go Melbourne as well. North Melbourne versus West Coast. It's North Melbourne's home ground. Home game over at Optus Oval.
16: Optus, a home game. That's probably not the home game they want against the Eagles, is it, Rob?
15: No, it isn't the home game, but I'll go North Melbourne because

0: Well, there you go.
1: I'm going to go Port Adelaide here. I just think Sydney are due to lose one. I reckon they're ready to buckle on one. They almost succumbed to the Saints last week at home. I just think they're ready to maybe drop one, the Swans.
0: And then the Sunday afternoon game down at Ninja Stadium down in Tasmania, you got the Tigers taking on the Brisbane Lions.
1: Your line's easy there, Jono.
2: Yeah, training run.
0: Training run. Yeah, I'm going to have to go to the Lions as well. And don't forget our broadcast game, St Kilda versus the Giants at Marvel Stadium at 3:15 with Ronnie Rogers, Peter Cardamone, and Jeff Wizard Farmer there. It's going to be a big game. It's going to challenge St Kilda, I think, Robbie.
2: It is going to challenge St Kilda. I'm going to go out on a limb. I'm going to say GWS will win this, and GWS will finish in the top four.
0: There you go.
1: Top four. I like that. Now, I think the GWS are just starting to get pairing, Jono. And like the Lions, I think they're just starting to prime at the right time.
2: Jesse Hogan, a big in.
0: I'm going to go against you, boys. I'm going to go with St Kilda. I like what they're doing at the moment. You know, they were a bit stiff last week against your boys. Yep. Your boys got away with murder. I thought they were the better team for three quarters. And you guys just came out and dominated in that last quarter and ran over the Saints. And I thought the Saints were very good. So I'm going to go with the Saints, Robbie.
2: Yeah, unfortunately, football's a four-quarter game, you know, so. Winners are grinners and losers can please themselves, bro.
0: Well, good on you, boys. Thanks for coming in, Timmy. Really appreciate it. Robbie, awesome, you've been outstanding with all your YouTube clips as well. Want to thank Jaden back in the studio. Thanks very much for Jaden. You've been listening to the AFL Indigenous Broadcast. This is round 14, Gold Coast versus the Cats. The Cats ran out by 45 points tonight. They were winners quite easy, and they are very, very good at the moment. Good night. Chris Johnson signing off. Have a good night, and thanks for tuning in.
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1: Thank y'all. How y'all doing? Yeah, my name's Colt Ford. I just came here to do a little song for y'all about where I come from, the way I see it. I brought my buddy, Mr. John Michael Montgomery, with me. He's going to play a little guitar, sing a little bit. I'm going to do a little something for y'all called Ride Through the Country. Let's go, John.

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This is AAA.

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Old sleepyhead, that's my boy. Gotta have a drink of water and a story read. A teddy bear named Fred, that's my boy.

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From the Delta to the desert, the Bayou to Brisbane, we got it all. 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

when she was sitting down, she said to me, "Are you this fella?" "Yes."

Hey, everybody. Tell you what I know. You're listening to AAA in Murray Country. And my name's Neil Murray. How about that?

0: Thank you. All of the real ones know which one that was. Now, that was an old song we used to play as one of our old ones that we stopped playing. For some reason or another, we might start playing it again. Who knows? It's called Till Things Get Right.
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This is AAA.

He's got a didgeridoo. And I said Mom, what are you listening to? And she said, Murray Country on Triple A.

41,000 people live in our city. It's a city of industry. Gold and steel are its lifeblood, and its harbor is busy with ships. Its horizon is lost in the smoke of steelworks and factories.

Welcome to the Super Saturday Mornings here on the Big Brekkie. I'm Dusty, taking you right through this morning, featuring the greatest songs of all time across six decades of country classics here on the Big Brekkie, Triple A, Murray Country.

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0: You're on the Brackies, the Super Saturday mornings here on Triple A Murray Country, and our timeless classic for the South featured the legendary Patsy Cline and I Fall to Pieces. You know that great song? That went to number one on this day way back in 1961 while she was in hospital. And of course her and her brother had a car accident, a serious car accident, and she was in hospital, and that song went to number one. How great was that for her? And she's had some hits coming through there, Patsy, but that was her first number one, and of course it even peaked on the pop charts. Also in that same set, Elvis Presley all the way back to the 60s there with Burn and Love. Then we had Rock Me from Deborah Allen back to the 80s, and she got a fine voice. Tracy Byrd, I'm From the Country, that was a huge hit for Tracy Byrd. And Tracy Chapman, Song of the Year, all the way back there and around about the century, and One Good Reason from a fantastic songwriter. Triple A Murray Country coming your way. We've still got great music for Brad Laird, Taylor Swift and Billy Currington. And we also got Community Notice Board here on Triple A Murray Country.
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0: Heading into the Hot Country Classics here on the Super Saturday Morning's AAA Murray Country Song of the Year there for Garth Brooks, going 100 mile an hour. I didn't know what to think when I first heard that song. Alabama, back to the 80s with Born Country. Then we had John Denver, also back to the 80s there with Some Days of Diamonds. The legendary Ronnie Millsap with Pure Love. And the Guitar Man, a song by Bread, with David Gates at the front of Bread. And, of course, that goes all the way back to 1972 for that great song there. Triple A Murray Country, you're on the brekkie. The Super Saturday Morning, featuring the greatest songs of all time across six decades of country classics. And coming up this hour, we got our timeless classics. And that goes all the way back to 1987 for Randy Travis. It was his third number one. And it peaked at number one for 3 weeks. It was one of the biggest singles in the 80s, that song. And it comes off his album Always and Forever. See if you guess which track that is. Also got Blake Shelton, Sugarland, Brooks and Dunn, The Chicks, J.D. Messina, Alan Jackson and Eve Small. You're on the Big Brekkie, AAA Murray Country, here on the Super Saturday Mornings.
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0: up your weekends here on the Super Saturday mornings. And our timeless classic for this hour here on AAA is Randy Travis and Forever and Ever, Amen. Actually sang that song to my new wife at our wedding way back there in 1992. And of course that song went to number one on this day way back in 1987. It was at number one for 3 weeks, which was a miracle for singers and songwriters and performers to get a song at number one for 3 weeks. And of course it was his third number one single, and it came off his album Always and Forever. Forever and Ever, Amen. What a great song there from the legendary Randy Travis. Also in that same set we had the Chicks with the old Keith Urban hit, and Some Days You Gotta Dance. And of course he come back and done the lead tracks on that great song there for the Chicks. Also in there, J.D. Messina, Bye Bye. Then we had Alan Jackson, Gone Country, and the song of the year back to 1997 there for Dina Carter and Strawberry Wine. Seeing her in concert too, Dina Carter, she got a fine voice. Well, right, coming your way, we've still got Blake Shelton, Sugarland, Brooks and Dunn, and coming up after this break, Mrs. Faith, I was going to say Mrs. Faith Hill, but it's Mrs. Tim McGraw, Faith Hill, AAA, Murray Country.
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greatest songs of all time are here on the Super Saturday Mornings Triple A Murray Country. And in that set, we had Blake Shelton, Stay Country or Die Trying. Great song. Love that one. He's a fine performer, five times male vocalist of the year. Sugarland in there, It Happens. Then we had Brooks and Dunn, Building Bridges. And up before that, that huge hit from Faith Hill. Also got the video of the year with a Breathe. Triple A Murray Country, now it's time for the birthday calls. And if you're celebrating your birthday and you're not on our media platforms, all you can do is email us at triplea.org.au. 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Or you can phone us, 3892 01 00 is the number. Now we've got a few birthdays happening today. And the first one out is Lisa Christensen. Hope you're having a wonderful day, Lisa. Happy birthday to you. Also in there we had Maureen Middleton up at Toowoomba celebrating her birthday today. Good on you, Marie. And also Tanya Major up at Karangwama. She's celebrating her birthday today. Good on you, Tanya. Hope you have a wonderful day. And Joel Simpson also celebrating his birthday today. And also celebrating his birthday today would have been the king of Australian country music, Mr. Slim Dusty. And we're going to give you a song from Slim here now on Triple A Murray Country. It might sound a bit funny with Slim in amongst all the Texas cringe in there. But anyway, we'll go with him. It's his birthday. So is Lisa, Maureen, Tanya, and Joel celebrating your birthdays today. Have a good one, folks.

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0: 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Hey, Red, you still driving that Nitro Express?
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0: to the last hour here on the Super Saturday Mornings Triple A Murray Country on the Big Brecky and Uptown American Saturday night there from Brad Paisley. Guitar extraordinaire and also married to actress Kimberly Williams. And one there for the truckies with the Nitro Express, and that was from Junior Brown. Ain't not too many truckies getting around with Nitro. It's a very dangerous thing. I bet you're shaking if you're carrying it. Also there, big hit there from Alan Jackson with that song dedicated to the legendary Hank Williams there. Also Elvira from the Oak Ridge Boys back to the 80s, and Country is back to the 70s for the legendary Tom Teal, the man they call the storyteller. And he has a few stories to tell too. He passed away in 2018, Tom Teal. Right, you're on the Brecky Triple A Murray Country. Up the top there, Slim Dusty. And that was going out to everyone celebrating his birthdays today. And that's Lisa, Maureen, Tanya and Joel. And of course, Slim Dusty celebrating his birthday today and tomorrow. On the Sunday's Big Brecky, we'll feature a few songs there for Slim. Right, back into some more great music here on the Super Saturday Mornings. Carrie Underwood, George Strait, Pat Green. And our timeless classic for this hour will feature the great sounds, Trissy Yearwood. Now, she released this song along with Liam Rhines all the way back to 1997 and comes out of the movie called Con Air. And we're going to play Trissy Yearwood's version. And like I said, that'll be a classic for this hour. And it goes all the way back to 1997. See which song that is. We've got Carrie Underwood, George Strait, Pat Green, the Mavericks, Ricky Skaggs and Ronnie Millsap coming up here on the Super Saturday Mornings Triple A Murray Country.
1: G'day, Troy Cassidaly here. As a musician, there's nothing worse than getting sick and not being able to perform. So I make sure I get vaccinated against winter nasties like flu. 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I love meeting happy, healthy mob at my gigs. 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

0: Bring you all the great classics here on a Super Saturday Morning's Triple A Murray Country, featuring the greatest songs of all time. And in there, Trizzy Yearwood, How Do I Live? That was our timeless classic for this hour. And that song goes all the way back to 1997. And Trizzy Yearwood and also Leon Rimes launched that song at the same time. And that was Trizzy Yearwood's version all the way back to 1997. And it went to number one on the Hot Country charts, but Leon Rimes' version went to the top 10 of the Hot Singles charts. So they both peaked, and of course that comes out of the movie Con Hair there, the great song from Trizzy Yearwood. We haven't heard Leon Rimes' version yet, we'll have to get hold of it. Also in there we had All You Do Is Bring Me Down from the Mavericks, with very sad news early this year when Bill Marlowe actually passed away from cancer. It finally caught up to him after 18 months. What a great band. Just wondering how they're going to go now. Also, then Ricky Skaggs with Solid Ground. Then we had Ronnie Millsap with the Smoky Mountain Rain. And Charlie Pride, back to the 80s there. And Someone Loves You, Honey. You're on the Bracky Triple A, Murray Country. More music coming your way from Carrie Underwood, George Strait, Pat Green, and heaps more here on the Bracky Triple A, Murray Country.
1: 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I got all the shopping for when the family arrives.
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Well, I'm sure we fired up the start of your weekend here on the Super Saturday Mornings at Triple A's Big Brekkie. 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

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Well, couple of seconds past 7 o'clock, going right through till 10 o'clock here on the Saturday Country Pumpkin Show. Got some great songs ready for you. Here's a bit of Angus and Cammie Smith coming out for you.

Yeah, there you go. Bellamy Brothers with a lovely song there. And Don Williams, Alan Jackson and Mr. Dusty and Angus and Cammy Smith with some great songs coming here. A lot of the titles are not coming up on the computer at the moment. So, yeah, got a little bit of Brooks and Dunn coming up for you now. And get this mouse to work. Seems to be flicking all over the place. Well, seem to be having a lot of problem with this mouse.

0: women?
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1: 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Brooks and Dunn there with Hard Working Man. We got a little bit of Mr. Charlie Pride now with He'll Have to Go, right here on 60BY, 97.9 FM, 7:30, going right through till 10 o'clock on the Saturday Country Pumpkin Show.

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1: 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Lottagatty Radio. Mr. Haggart there with Love and Honor. And Dolly Parton, Save the Last Dance for Me. Mr. Mick Flavin, the Irish King of Country, with a beautiful song here. She's My Rose, and He Left to Go by Charlie Pride. So here's a little bit of Alex Beckett now for you with I'm Heading West.

Yes, Graham Connors there with a great little number, Prodigal, the return of the prodigal son, and Ginger Cox with Whisper and Hope, a beautiful instrumental there. Hope you had a guitar to strum along, Backyard Rascal with Big River, and Alex Beckett, I'm Heading West. What a place to head to. We're over here in the West. You're listening to the Saturday Country Bumpkin Show right here on 60BY, 97.9 FM, Lottagatty Radio. Wow, and we're going right through till 10 o'clock, but it's a big shout-out now to Mark and Tanya Benbaka, John and Nolene Lee, Ginger and Mari Cox, Mrs. Ross, and Brother J.W., Stephen, Victor, and Nyarubamba, and Mim Julie. Hope you guys are having a good Saturday. And to Yago Danny Kelwan and Yago and Sis in Jimblagurin, and family in Bijadanga, Beagle Bay, Jadigan, One Arm Point, and Paravadu, and of course the number one fan to Saline and all the Cox family, and to Sis Lizzie and BJ. So I hope you guys are having a great day. It's nearly the top of the hour, so we're going to go now to the second hour of some great country music and be right